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1: Nine other countries have announced they're forming a coalition to protect Europe from ballistic missiles. President Volodymyr Zelensky says our goal is to build a shared ballistic missile defense capability for Europe. The statement gave no time frame for setting up the defense system, and it said the plan remained open to other countries. This comes after President Trump said last week Ukraine can produce its own Patriot air defense systems. Two Iranian groups and another backed by Russia are being banned in the United Kingdom as threats to national security.
2: The ban's expected to be approved by British Parliament this week, applied to the GRU Volunteer Corps, controlled by Russian intelligence, Iran's Paramilitary Revolutionary Guard, and the IMCR, Islamic Movement of the Companions of the Right. It's claimed responsibility for 7 attacks in the UK and others in Belgium and the Netherlands, including fires at synagogues, Jewish charity ambulances, and a Persian language media organization critical of Iran's government. No one's reported hurt in any of those fires. The bans make it easier to prosecute, with a potential life sentence for anyone committing violence on their behalf. Chris Foster, Fox News.
1: The operator of the Keystone Pipeline has agreed to pay a nearly $27 million penalty over a 2022 oil spill in Kansas. Canada-based South Bow would also spend about $40 million to prevent future accidents. The leak dumped nearly 13,000 barrels of heavy crude oil into a creek in Washington County, about 150 miles northwest of Kansas City. Sam Neill has died.
3: Neill brought the character Dr. Alan Grant to life in the Jurassic Park franchise and also starred in the series Peaky Blinders, The Portable Door, The Piano, and The Hunt for Red October. His family says in a statement, "The loss was sudden and unexpected, but blessed by the fact that Sam remained cancer-free." The New Zealand actor announced in April he beat cancer after undergoing treatment for stage 3 lymphoma.
1: Fox's Monica DeLuca. I'm Lisa Lucera. This is Fox News.
4: I'm Tom from Edwardsburg. I was severely nearsighted for my entire adult life until LASIK surgery. I ended up with 20/10 vision in both eyes for 5 years. And once you've had that kind of vision, no other vision is acceptable. Well, 3-4 years ago, my vision started to degrade. It was getting blurry. 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She did a series of tests and showed me the results, and they're permanently dry, and you cannot feel it, but the treatment was amazing. 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How do you thank someone who's giving you your vision back? There's no way you can do it properly.
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6: Now, from the Glass Doctor of Indiana Weather Center, here's your Storm Alert weather forecast.
7: Skies will be mostly sunny the rest of today, remaining hot with highs near 90. For tonight, we're mostly clear with a low of 68. Even hotter on Tuesday with sunshine and a high of 92. 94 on Wednesday with sunshine and heat index values near 100 degrees. That 100 degree feels like temperature sticks around at least through Friday. Both Thursday and Friday have a slight chance of rain. I'm WSBT 22's Abby Wepler.
8: Right now, it's 85 degrees.
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1: 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It's not Imperial Japan. It's not Stalin and the Soviet Union. It's not China, Mao, or Xi. It's already on its back. 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It was intended to bring it back to the table and get them to sign a deal.
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3: Fox News, I'm John Saucier. The United States launching a fresh wave of military strikes against Iranian targets, escalating a conflict that again has closed off some key maritime corridors. President Trump declaring the United States will now act as the guardian of the Hormuz Strait, effectively ending immediate hopes for a peaceful resolution.
4: And then they broke up that deal immediately because they found out there was something in the deal they didn't like. And they're wired differently, and we're not going to put up with it. We are just going forward. We're attacking them tonight.
3: Global oil prices surging more than 9% today's markets reacted to renewed hostilities. After the sudden passing of 71-year-old South Carolina Senator Lindsey Graham, his colleague Senator Tommy Tuberville appeared on Fox Business to reflect on the late senator's legacy.
5: It's a sad day here in the Senate. It's been a sad day the last 2 days. You never know what's going to happen. Life is short.
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2: Now, from the Glass Doctor of Indiana Weather Center, here's your Storm Alert weather forecast.
6: Skies will be mostly sunny the rest of today, remaining hot with highs near 90. For tonight, we're mostly clear with a low of 68. Even hotter on Tuesday with sunshine and a high of 92. 94 on Wednesday with sunshine and heat index values near 100 degrees. That 100 degree feels like temperatures sticks around at least through Friday. Both Thursday and Friday have a slight chance of rain. I'm WSBT 22's Abby Wepler.
7: Right now, it's 84 degrees.
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0: Europe and Obama and Biden tried to control the Iranian nuclear ambitions by all these sanctions and, you know, oversight regimes. It failed. They got 900 pounds, 60% uranium that could go to 90% in 2 or 3 weeks to make 8 bombs. But Trump blew up their crap. That's why they don't. They can't go to 90. The 60% is under a bunch of stuff because Trump blew it up. Nobody else would have done it but Trump. I want to get that 60%, 900 pounds, in our hands because they can make a dirty bomb out of it. One day they may come back into the enrichment business. So get that.
1: Just such common sense. I've got one more clip to play for you when we return. We'll be right back.
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3: Fox News, I'm Tom Graham. The Pentagon launching fresh strikes against Iran.
4: We're doing another very major attack tonight. They want to make a deal. They came back. We made a deal 2 days ago, and they want to make a deal. They've been negotiating for 47 years, but nobody's ever hit them militarily.
3: President Trump adding the U.S. is reinstating the blockade of Iranian ports in the Strait of Hormuz. He also says the U.S. will charge cargo ships a 20% fee for protecting wealthy allies. The number of American service members who have died in the Iranian conflict is rising.
5: The U.S. military says the death of a Navy pilot in a helicopter crash earlier this month brings the number of dead in the Iran war to 14 service members. The Navy initially described the July 1st chopper crash in the Arabian Sea as an emergency landing. The remaining three sailors on that helicopter were rescued.
3: Fox's Lisa Lacera. 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
1: Now, from the Glass Doctor of Indiana Weather Center, here's your Storm Alert weather forecast.
6: Skies will be mostly sunny the rest of today, remaining hot with highs near 90. For tonight, we're mostly clear with a low of 68. Even hotter on Tuesday with sunshine and a high of 92. 94 on Wednesday with sunshine and heat index values near 100 degrees. That 100 degree feels like temperature sticks around at least through Friday. Both Thursday and Friday have a slight chance of rain. I'm WSBT 22's Abby Wepler.
7: Right now, it's 82 degrees.
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0: opportunity here that will only exist in the Trump administration. Once this president is gone, and I don't know who the Republican will be, but certainly if the Democrats are in, all opportunity will be lost. Because they will appease, if not worse, they will subsidize the enemy, which is what Obama did and what Biden did. So it'll literally be worse, as far as I'm concerned. Now, you'll notice, to the extent you watched Life, Liberty, and Levin Saturday and Sunday, I focused both of those opening statements, a.k.a. monologues, not just on Mondami, but on communism, on Islamism, particularly communism, Marxism. And we're going to do more of that, as well as on Islamism, because these are the grave threats that we face internally in this country. These are the grave threats we face internally in this country. And I don't feel we're doing enough about it. I certainly don't feel, and I say this with all due respect to a number of members of Congress, I don't think we're doing enough about it in Congress. There are some congressmen, there are some groups of congressmen who are very focused on this, but again, we could lose the House in November, and we have got to act now. I think some of our departments have got to do more, quite frankly. But whatever is being done, it's not enough. I also want to condemn many of the local zoning boards in all our different states that are obviously not doing enough to prevent these mosques and these Sharia communities from popping up all over the place. It's outrageous. I want to condemn property owners who are selling their land to these entities and these organizations. I want to condemn them. They obviously don't give a damn about our country. Again, these are things that need to be challenged. And we're going to continue to challenge them here. The Democrat embraced radical Muslim imam. And he's not the only one. Our friends at Breitbart, right? Celebrates the death of Senator Lindsey Graham. May you live in eternity in ruins. And let me tell you something. This is going on all over the country, in mosques throughout the country. A Muslim leader in Dallas, Texas, whom Democrat Party leaders have embraced, is celebrating the death of Lindsey Graham. Rise, Align, Ignite, Reclaim, USA, RARE. Foundation founder, this RARE, R-A-I-R, is fantastic. So is their founder, Amy Meck. On Sunday, she pointed out Imam Omar Suleiman posted about the senator's death hours after it was announced. Quote, this is an open celebration of an American senator's death by one of America's most dangerous imams who was allowed to operate in Texas with zero government pushback, she wrote. Adding he has defended convicted terrorists, called for a third intifada, and goes to Turkey to work with Muslim Brotherhood leaders who are banned from entering the United States. Even more disturbing is how the Democrat Party and so-called, she's very good, and so-called Red-Green Alliance continue. I wish we wouldn't use that phrase because people don't know what it means. It's the Marxist-Islamist Alliance. Continue to embrace and platform him. They even invited him to Congress to pray to Allah. They treat this jihadi trying to tear down America as a respected religious leader while he openly states the death of American elected officials and pushes to Islamicize the West, she said. The Democrats invited Suleiman in 2019 to deliver the invocation at the opening of the U.S. House of Representatives, as Breitbart reported at the time. How is this even possible, America? How is this guy even here? Why do we put up with this and the politicians that won't do a damn thing about it, local, state, and federal? I'll be right back. 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
3: Fox News, I'm Ted Lindner. The Pentagon launching fresh strikes against Iran today as President Trump also announced the U.S. is reinstating its blockade of Iranian ports in the Strait of Hormuz.
4: We're taking out all of their capability for anything having to do with the Strait, with the Hormuz Strait. And I think in the end, we will end up discontrolling the whole thing.
3: Iran's foreign minister says his country has always been the guardian of the strait. The driver killed by ICE officers in a Maine shooting Monday was apparently not the target of the warrant the officers were executing. Independent Senator Angus King is demanding answers.
5: Apparently there are no cameras involved. Body cameras were not on the agents.
3: King says he spoke with Homeland Security Secretary Mark Wayne Mullen, who claimed that the driver tried to ram ICE agents who were pursuing him. 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
7: Skies will be mostly sunny the rest of today, remaining hot with highs near 90. For tonight, we're mostly clear with a low of 68. Even hotter on Tuesday with sunshine and a high of 92. 94 on Wednesday with sunshine and heat index values near 100 degrees. That 100 degree feels like temperature sticks around at least through Friday. Both Thursday and Friday have a slight chance of rain. I'm WSBT 22's Abby Wepler.
8: Right now, it's 79 degrees.
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4: Fox News, I'm Sue Gosmuth. The third consecutive night, the U.S. launched another round of attacks against Iran. They have now concluded. President Trump Monday announcing the U.S. is reinstating its blockage of Iranian ports in the Strait of Hormuz.
5: We're taking out all of their capability for anything having to do with the Strait, with the Hormuz Strait. And I think in the end, we will end up just controlling the whole thing.
4: Iran's foreign minister says his country has always been the guardian of the strait. Driver killed by ICE officers in a Maine shooting today, not the target of the warrant the officers were executing. Independent Senator Angus King demanding
6: answers. Apparently there are no cameras involved. Body cameras were not on the agents.
4: Homeland Security Secretary Mark Wayne Mullen claims the driver tried to ram ICE agents who were pursuing him. 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
8: Skies will be mostly sunny the rest of today, remaining hot with highs near 90. For tonight, we're mostly clear with a low of 68. Even hotter on Tuesday with sunshine and a high of 92. 94 on Wednesday with sunshine and heat index values near 100 degrees. That 100 degree feels like temperature sticks around at least through Friday. Both Thursday and Friday have a slight chance of rain. I'm WSBT 22's Abby Wepler.
9: Right now it's 76 degrees.
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0: forget, I'm on Hannity in about 10, 15 minutes. I'm sure you want to watch that. Mr. Producer wants to watch it. I'm sure he wants to watch it. Oh, yeah. We got a lot going on. I want to talk about Lindsay mostly, quite frankly. President says U.S. military will strike Iran hard tonight. And in fact, I believe that's going on now. CENTCOM begins strikes on Iran after Trump says U.S. military will hit them hard. He said he was not interested in answering a question about whether Israel will intervene in the strikes tonight. U.S. will hit Iran hard tonight and tomorrow. We're going to hit them very hard tonight. We're going to hit them hard tomorrow, and there's not a damn thing they can do about it. They have nothing, he said. At 4:45 p.m. Eastern Time today, Central Command began launching a third consecutive night of strikes against Iran. These strikes will continue imposing a heavy cost on Iranian forces, says Central Command, and degrade their ability to attack innocent civilians. And I just wish we would arm those innocent civilians. Again and again, I say the same thing. And I don't know. Shortly after U.S. CENTCOM announced on Twitter that U.S. Central Command began launching the third consecutive night of strikes against Iran. Now, the Iranian semi-official news agency, MER, has since reported explosions in southern Iranian cities of Kish Island, Saruk Island, Hashim Island, Kashir, and Bandar Abbas. Well, it sounds like they're hitting a lot of their energy islands. Several areas in southwest Iranian city. There's a commercial that just jumped up on my screen. Have already been heard. Speaking about Iran's nuclear power, the president explained that Pickaxe Mountain, a highly fortified nuclear site, 1 mile south of Natanz nuclear complex in Iran, could be the target of a nice big fat shot, quote unquote. He added that Iran is not doing well with its nuclear situation. Every time we hear about it, we blow it up. But we'll probably give Pickaxe a shot relatively soon. Now, that mountain is a heavily fortified site, hosts two deeply buried tunnel complexes. That's what's going on tonight, I believe. Well, ladies and gentlemen, we salute our armed forces, police officers, firefighters, emergency personnel, ICE, our truckers. We salute the men and women in Israel, the men and women in Ukraine, the men and women in Iran. And we give our best to the Lindsey Graham family, and God bless them. And, of course, you, the American people, the best of the best. I'll see you in a few minutes on Fox.
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0: joint pain is awful when you're the person who's fighting through it, but I'm betting you're not the only ones affected by it. 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
2: New wave of airstrikes. I'm Sue Guzman, Fox News. President Trump announcing renewed airstrikes on Iran.
3: President Trump informed Congress last week that new military action against Iran has commenced following a brief ceasefire.
4: And we're hitting them very hard, and it'll continue, and we'll see what happens. But we're knocking out all of their offensive capability.
3: The president is also reimposing a naval blockade on Iran's ports. Still, he tells me a deal to end the conflict is possible.
4: Yeah, I think it does, boss. Sure, I do.
3: President Trump says the U.S. will take over the critical Strait of Hormuz and be compensated by countries relying on the narrow waterway. At the White House, Jared Halpern, Fox News.
2: And those strikes have now concluded. The number of American service members who have died in the Iran conflict is rising.
5: The U.S. military says the death of a Navy pilot in a helicopter crash earlier this month brings the number of dead in the Iran war to 14 service members. The Navy initially described the July 1st chopper crash in the Arabian Sea as an emergency landing. The remaining three sailors on that helicopter were rescued. A total of 414 service members have been wounded in the conflict, including a member of the Air Force added Monday. Lee Silasera, Fox News.
2: Several politicians are honoring the late Senator Lindsey Graham. That includes the governor of his home state.
6: Lindsey Graham recognized the seriousness of his work, but also the value of humor and a lighthearted spirit. Lindsey Graham understood the hopes, dreams, and needs of his state and delivered.
2: Now that is South Carolina Governor Henry McMaster. The Republican named Graham's sister Darlene to fill out the rest of her brother's term. A special election will be held to fill the Senate seat. 12 states are now suing to block Paramount's takeover of Warner Brothers Discovery. They're arguing in a lawsuit that the merger would extinguish competition. 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
2: Protesters gathering near the scene in southern Maine, where a 26-year-old man was reportedly shot and killed by an ICE officer after trying to use his vehicle as a weapon against ICE agents. We have more from Fox's Alexis McAdams.
11: There are conflicting reports about this fatal ICE-involved shooting in Maine. Two Democratic lawmakers say the man killed was not the target of the operation. Senator Angus King says he called DHS Secretary Mark Wayne Mullen today. King says he was told the suspect used his car as a weapon before those shots were fired, and says he asked Secretary Mullen for a full investigation.
12: I have no reason to think that he's not telling me the truth, but my motto, as with Ronald Reagan, is trust but verify. And I intend to stay on this.
11: Witnesses tell local media ICE agents surrounded a car and repeatedly ordered the driver to get out. Then seconds later, they heard gunshots, about four or five.
2: And the Maine Attorney General's office says the agent involved has been placed on leave. Democratic leader Hakeem Jeffries issuing a statement saying, quote, the pattern of violent immigration enforcement actions shocks the conscience and must end immediately. And President Trump holding a showcase outside the White House for next month's Freedom 250 Grand Prix.
9: It'll be an awesome display of American patriotism and raw horsepower and ingenuity. You're going to see cars at the level that they've never been at before.
2: And the race comes after the president held a UFC fight at the White House in honor of the country's 250th anniversary. Happiest place on earth could soon be one of the most expensive, and that would be Disneyland in Anaheim, California, topping a new list of America's least affordable theme parks. The cost can be up to $335 for an adult. Meanwhile, Florida's Magic Kingdom was the third most expensive attraction analyzed, ranking number 38, with an estimated cost of nearly $300 per person. I'm Sue Guzman. This is Fox News.
1: Now, from the Glass Doctor of Indiana Weather Center, here's your Storm Alert weather forecast.
13: Skies will be mostly sunny the rest of today, remaining hot with highs near 90. For tonight, we're mostly clear with a low of 68. Even hotter on Tuesday with sunshine and a high of 92. 94 on Wednesday with sunshine and heat index values near 100 degrees. That 100 degree feels like temperature sticks around at least through Friday. Both Thursday and Friday have a slight chance of rain. I'm WSBT 22's Abby Wepler.
14: Right now it's 75 degrees.
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1: The face of their party is going to be Bernie Sanders, Pocahontas, Mamdani, Graham Platner, El Sayed, and six-gender Tella Rico in the squad in AOC, and no other Democrat has the courage to speak up. Tell me how they win that midterm election. We're heading into a midterm election season that we've never seen before.
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2: News. I'm Ted Lindner. The driver killed by ICE officers in Maine in a Maine shooting on Monday was apparently not the target of the warrant the officers were executing. Independent Senator Angus King demanding answers.
3: Apparently there are no cameras involved. Body cameras were not on the agents.
2: King says he spoke with Homeland Security Secretary Mark Wayne Mullen, who claimed the driver tried to ram ICE agents who were pursuing him. And the Pentagon launching fresh strikes against Iran Monday as President Trump also announced the U.S. is reinstating its blockade of Iranian ports in the Strait of Hormuz.
4: We're taking out all of their capability for anything having to do with the Strait, with the Hormuz Strait. And I think in the end, we will end up discontrolling the whole thing.
2: Iran's foreign minister says his country has always been the guardian of the strait. 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
5: Skies will be mostly sunny the rest of today, remaining hot with highs near 90. For tonight, we're mostly clear with a low of 68. Even hotter on Tuesday with sunshine and a high of 92. 94 on Wednesday with sunshine and heat index values near 100 degrees. That 100 degree feels like temperatures sticks around at least through Friday. Both Thursday and Friday have a slight chance of rain. I'm WSBT 22's Abby Wepler.
6: Right now, it's 74 degrees.

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2: More strikes on Iran. I'm Ted Lindner, Fox News. The U.S. military conducting a new round of strikes on Iran Monday.
3: They're wired differently, and we're not going to put up with it. We are just going forward. We're attacking them tonight. We're taking out all of their capability for anything having to do with the Strait, with the Hormuz Strait. And I think in the end, we will end up discontrolling the whole thing.
2: News of the new strikes coming hours after the president said the U.S. was reinstating a blockade on Iran in the Strait of Hormuz.
4: The U.S. military has announced that blockade will now go into effect. And recall last week when the Trump administration revoked Iran's license to sell oil, many were wondering how would that be enforced? There's only one way, and that's with a return of the naval blockade, and that's what President Trump has ordered in addition to the airstrikes over the past week.
2: Fox's Lucas Tomlinson. President Trump hosting a Middle Eastern ally on Tuesday amid a widening conflict with Iran. Fox's Jared Halpern with more on that.
5: Iraq's Prime Minister Ali al-Zayed is making his first trip here since being sworn in May. Today's meeting with President Trump also comes ahead of the September 30th date ending the U.S.-led coalition's forces mission in Iraq. Writing an op-ed in the Washington Post this week, Iraq's leader says that date also marks a new phase of ambitious partnership with the U.S., adding this trip to Washington is intended to deepen economic opportunities for his country, especially in the oil and energy sectors. He also says Iraq can be a partner for regional security and stability, writing conflict and wars only widen the circle of those who suffer. At the White House, Jared Halpern, Fox News.
2: 12 states suing to block Paramount's takeover of Warner Brothers, discovering they're arguing in the lawsuit filed Monday that the $81 billion merger would extinguish competition in Hollywood and lead to fewer choices for consumers across the U.S. America's listening to Fox News.
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2: South Carolina Senator Lindsey Graham's sister, Darlene Graham Nardone, has been appointed by Governor Henry McMaster to serve as interim senator, finishing out her late brother's term. Nardone calling it a profound privilege to step into the role and continue her brother's service to the people of South Carolina.
18: I want to thank the governor for selecting me to serve the remainder of Lindsey's term. It is such an honor. Lindsey has always been there for me, and now I will be there for him.
2: Congress honoring longtime South Carolina Senator Lindsey Graham, who died on Saturday night after what his office called a brief and sudden illness. Senate Majority Leader John Thune remembering his colleague on the Senate floor.
19: There was no bigger believer in America's role in the world. He was confident that the United States could be a force for good. and he gave everything he had to ensuring that we would be.
2: Senator Lindsey Graham was 71 years old. And the Trump administration vowing to dismantle what it calls the International Criminal Court's threat to American sovereignty. Fox's Kristen Goodwin with more details on this.
10: Secretary of State Marco Rubio says the International Criminal Court is waging a war against the U.S.
11: Not with bullets or missiles, but with statutes, compacts, and the force of so-called international law.
10: Announcing a campaign to disable the ICC's ability to operate, which includes travel bans and increased sanctions.
11: This administration will not sit by as the ICC and its allies seek to threaten our people. If they believe they can deprive us of our sovereignty, we will teach them the full meaning of American resolve.
10: The Trump administration has pushed back against the ICC trying to investigate the conduct of U.S. soldiers in Afghanistan and Israel's actions against Palestinians. Kristen Goodwin, Fox News.
2: U.S. stocks closing lower on Monday, driven by a sharp sell-off in semiconductor and AI-related shares, coupled with a nearly 10% surge in oil prices. I'm Ted Lindner. This is
13: Now, from the Glass Doctor of Indiana Weather Center, here's your Storm Alert weather forecast.
14: Skies will be mostly sunny the rest of today, remaining hot with highs near 90. For tonight, we're mostly clear with a low of 68. Even hotter on Tuesday with sunshine and a high of 92. 94 on Wednesday with sunshine and heat index values near 100 degrees. That 100 degree feels like temperatures sticks around at least through Friday. Both Thursday and Friday have a slight chance of rain. I'm WSBT 22's Abby Wepler.
15: Right now it's 73 degrees.
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21: 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We're not worried about the 12th Imam showing up? Okay. Allah didn't really tell us to destroy all these Westerners? 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
2: Fox News, I'm Sue Gussman. The Pentagon launching and now concluding a third round of fresh strikes against Iran Monday night.
3: We're doing another very major attack tonight. They want to make a deal. They came back. We made a deal 2 days ago, and they want to make a deal. They've been negotiating for 47 years, but nobody's ever hit them militarily.
2: President Trump says the U.S. is reinstating its blockade of Iranian ports in the Strait of Hormuz and will charge cargo ships a 20% fee for protecting wealthy allies. Number of American service members who've died in the Iran conflict is rising.
4: The U.S. military says the death of a Navy pilot in a helicopter crash earlier this month brings the number of dead in the Iran war to 14 service members. The Navy initially described the July 1st chopper crash in the Arabian Sea as an emergency landing. The remaining three sailors on that helicopter were rescued.
2: Fox's Lisa Lucera. 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
0: Now, from the Glass Doctor of Indiana Weather Center, here's your Storm Alert weather forecast.
5: Skies will be mostly sunny the rest of today, remaining hot with highs near 90. For tonight, we're mostly clear with a low of 68. Even hotter on Tuesday with sunshine and a high of 92. 94 on Wednesday with sunshine and heat index values near 100 degrees. That 100 degree feels like temperature sticks around at least through Friday. Both Thursday and Friday have a slight chance of rain. I'm WSBT 22's Abby Wepler.
6: Right now, it's 72 degrees.
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8: Hey man, Casey Hendrickson here. I know you're used to me kind of being animated and amped up during these live endorsements, but I actually just want to sit down and talk to you about something. 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
7: Another round. I'm Sue Guzman, Fox News. The United States conducting a third straight night of attacks against Iran.
8: The third consecutive night of U.S. strikes against Iran to stop them from attacking ships going through the Strait of Hormuz. U.S. forces successfully striking a submarine and ship maintenance facility in Iran, marking the first time American forces have employed sea drones in combat operations.
9: We're knocking out all of their offensive capability. And we're controlling the straits. We're putting the blockade back.
8: Trump also said the U.S. will be known as the guardian of the Hormuz Strait and that the U.S. will be reimbursed 20% on all cargo shipped to cover the necessary costs of providing safety and security to this very volatile section of the world.
7: And the attacks have concluded, but President Trump has issued a warning saying the U.S. is prepared to hit Iran very hard, naming Pickaxe Mountain as a possible target. The number of American service members who have died in the Iran conflict is rising.
10: The U.S. military says the death of a Navy pilot in a helicopter crash earlier this month brings the number of dead in the Iran war to 14 service members. The Navy initially described the July 1st chopper crash in the Arabian Sea as an emergency landing. The remaining three sailors on that helicopter were rescued. A total of 414 service members have been wounded in the conflict, including a member of the Air Force added Monday. Lisa LaSera, Fox News.
7: And Republican South Carolina Governor Henry McMaster naming Graham's sister Darlene to fill out the rest of her brother's term.
11: Recognize the seriousness of his work, but also the value of humor and a lighthearted spirit. Lindsey Graham understood the hopes, dreams, and needs of his state and delivered.
7: Special election will be held to fill the Senate seat. 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
7: Protesters gathering near the scene in southern Maine where a 26-year-old man was reportedly shot and killed by an ICE officer after trying to use his vehicle as a weapon against ICE agents. We have more from Fox's Marianne Rafferty.
24: Demonstrators were met by a small group of pro-ICE counter-protesters. Things got pretty heated before local police stepped in to settle the situation down. The anti-ICE group demanding answers. Maine Senator Angus King saying DHS Secretary Mark Wayne Mullen told him the person killed was not the target of the ICE operation. ICE did not directly confirm that, but a spokesperson did tell Fox agents were attempting a vehicle stop of a suspected illegal alien when the vehicle attempted to flee the scene and fearing for public safety, an officer discharged his weapon. The driver of the vehicle was struck. He passed away from his injuries.
7: Democratic leader Hakeem Jeffries reacting.
25: That ICE enforcement in this country would target the worst of the worst. But instead, billions of taxpayer dollars are being used by ICE to brutalize and kill American citizens.
7: The Maine Attorney General's office says the agent involved has been placed on leave. President Trump holding a showcase outside the White House for next month's Freedom 250 Grand Prix.
26: An awesome display of American patriotism and raw horsepower and ingenuity. You're going to see cars at the level that they've never been at before.
7: And the race comes after the president held a UFC fight at the White House in honor of the country's 250th anniversary. And 12 states have filed a lawsuit challenging Paramount's takeover of Warner Brothers Discovery, saying that the plan would actually threaten jobs across the industry. The Justice Department signed off on that merger just last month. I'm Sue Guzman. This is Fox News.
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28: Skies will be mostly sunny the rest of today, remaining hot with highs near 90. For tonight, we're mostly clear with a low of 68. Even hotter on Tuesday with sunshine and a high of 92. 94 on Wednesday with sunshine and heat index values near 100 degrees. That 100 degree feels like temperatures sticks around at least through Friday. Both Thursday and Friday have a slight chance of rain. I'm WSBT 22's Abby Wepler.
29: Right now, it's 72 degrees.
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3: Fox News, I'm Ted Lindner. The Pentagon launching fresh strikes against Iran Monday as President Trump also announced the U.S. is reinstating its blockade of Iranian ports in the Strait of Hormuz.
4: We're taking out all of their capability for anything having to do with the Strait, with the Hormuz Strait. And I think in the end, we will end up discontrolling the whole thing.
3: This is Iran's foreign minister says his country has always been the guardian of the strait. This is the number of American service members who have died in the Iran conflict continues to rise.
5: The U.S. military says the death of a Navy pilot in a helicopter crash earlier this month brings the number of dead in the Iran war to 14 service members. The Navy initially described the July 1st chopper crash in the Arabian Sea as an emergency landing. The remaining three sailors on that helicopter were rescued.
3: Fox's Lisa Lucera. 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
0: Now, from the Glass Doctor of Indiana Weather Center, here's your Storm Alert weather forecast.
6: Skies will be mostly sunny the rest of today, remaining hot with highs near 90. For tonight, we're mostly clear with a low of 68. Even hotter on Tuesday with sunshine and a high of 92. 94 on Wednesday with sunshine and heat index values near 100 degrees. That 100 degree feels like temperature sticks around at least through Friday. Both Thursday and Friday have a slight chance of rain. I'm WSBT 22's Abby Wepler.
7: Right now, it's 71 degrees.

0: I'm Tom from Edwardsburg. I was severely nearsighted for my entire adult life until LASIK surgery. I ended up with 20/10 vision in both eyes for 5 years. And once you've had that kind of vision, no other vision is acceptable. Well, 3-4 years ago, my vision started to degrade. It was getting blurry. Dr. Jennifer tried different prescriptions. She suggested seeing a cataract surgeon. Well, last February, she asked me if I would try a procedure for dry eye, which I did not know I had. She did a series of tests and showed me the results, and they're permanently dry, and you cannot feel it, but the treatment was amazing. And I've told my friends, and I've told people in Edwardsburg, she went way over and above, I thought. How do you thank someone who's giving you your vision back? There's no way you can do it properly.
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2: Fox News, I'm Sue Guzman. The Pentagon concluding a third round of new strikes against Iran.
3: We're doing another very major attack tonight. They want to make a deal. They came back. We made a deal 2 days ago, and they want to make a deal. They've been negotiating for 47 years. But nobody's ever hit them militarily.
2: President Trump says the U.S. is reinstating its blockade of Iranian ports and will charge cargo ships a 20% fee. Two lawmakers say Homeland Security Secretary Mark Wayne Mullen told them the man shot to death by ICE agents in Maine Monday morning was not the target of a warrant.
4: Senator Angus King says he called DHS Secretary Mark Wayne Mullen today. King says he was told the suspect used his car as a weapon before those shots were fired, and says he asked Secretary Mullen for a full investigation.
2: Fox's Alexis McAdams, DHS says the officer opened fire fearing for public safety. America's listening to Fox News.
0: Now, from the Glass Doctor of Indiana Weather Center, here's your Storm Alert weather forecast.
5: Skies will be mostly sunny the rest of today, remaining hot with highs near 90. For tonight, we're mostly clear with a low of 68. Even hotter on Tuesday with sunshine and a high of 92. 94 on Wednesday with sunshine and heat index values near 100 degrees. That 100 degree feels like temperature sticks around at least through Friday. Both Thursday and Friday have a slight chance of rain. I'm WSBT 22's Abby Wepler.
6: Right now, it's 71 degrees.
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1: If you care about the rule of law and what this argument is, in the end, this will reward illegal behavior at the expense of legal immigrants and citizens. And why we even bother to have, you know, laws as it relates to our borders and our sovereignty, et cetera. What is the point at this?
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2: Fox News, I'm Ted Lindner. The Pentagon launching a third round of strikes against Iran Monday as President Trump also announced the U.S. is reinstating its blockade of Iranian ports in the Strait of Hormuz.
3: We're taking out all of their capability for anything having to do with the Strait, with the Hormuz Strait. And I think in the end, we will end up discontrolling the whole thing.
2: Iran's foreign minister says his country has always been the guardian of the strait. The driver killed by ICE officers in a Maine shooting Monday, apparently not the target of the warrant the officers were executing. Independent Senator Angus King now demanding answers.
4: Apparently there are no cameras involved. Body cameras were not on the agents.
2: King says he spoke with Homeland Security Secretary Mark Wayne Mullen, who claimed the driver tried to ram ICE agents who were pursuing him. America's listening to Fox News.
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5: Skies will be mostly sunny the rest of today, remaining hot with highs near 90. For tonight, we're mostly clear with a low of 68. Even hotter on Tuesday with sunshine and a high of 92. 94 on Wednesday with sunshine and heat index values near 100 degrees. That 100 degree feels like temperatures sticks around at least through Friday. Both Thursday and Friday have a slight chance of rain. I'm WSBT 22's Abby Wepler.
6: Right now, it's 70 degrees.
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1: Good morning. MNC News Time is 5 minutes after 5 o'clock. I'm Tommy Lee in the MNC News Center. This is Tuesday, the 14th of July, and the news continues with our top local stories on Michiana Mornings. State Representative Randy Novak is calling for an end to violence against law enforcement.
2: That's after an Indiana State Police trooper was shot Thursday near U.S. 421 and I-94 in LaPorte County. Police say the suspect rammed the trooper's vehicle with a stolen pickup before opening fire. The trooper is reported in stable condition, while the suspect was later found dead. Novak noted this is the second officer-involved shooting in the county in 2 months and urged residents to keep the injured trooper and all first responders in their prayers. Alyssa Foster, MNC News.
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3: 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Doctors at Riley turned to Indianapolis-based Osseum Health's HOPE program, which preserves bone marrow from organ donors. Doctors say Noah's now in remission, and the technology could help save more lives. John Simney, MNC News.
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1: Nothing to talk about of consequence on the roads so far this morning. We're looking pretty good. Toll road bypass. Everybody's moving smoothly, which is excellent news. We do, however, have some construction that you're going to want to keep in mind today.
4: Milling and paving work has shutdowns along Caroline Street between East Calvert and East Altgeld. East 12th Street in Mishawaka has eastbound traffic shut down from Laurel to Campbell for the reconstruction project. Barricades and signs are in place. Water service line disconnections have restrictions in the 1900 block of Hartman Drive and the 500 block of South Taylor Street. And Nadine Street in St. Joseph County is closed for reconstruction and drainage projects at the intersection with Summer Wind Lane. If you see a crash or a backup, call or text us at 574-2595-953.
0: Now, from the Glass Doctor of Indiana Weather Center, here's your Storm Alert weather forecast.
5: Mostly sunny today, hot and humid. High temperatures getting up around 92. The feel-like temperatures this afternoon will be right around 100, so we do have a heat advisory in effect through today. Tonight will be mostly clear. We drop down to 72. And then for tomorrow, another very hot and humid day. High temperatures up around 94. Again, feel-like numbers around 100. I'm Chief Meteorologist Carrie Pooh.
1: Thank you, Carrie. We're already sitting at 69 degrees this morning, and on the way next on Michiana Mornings, research being done in Indiana is an attempted murder suspect led the police on a pursuit in Marshall County. MNC News Time 5:09.
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3: 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An attempted murder suspect led the police on a pursuit in Marshall County. The Napanee police released dash cam footage yesterday of the pursuit and arrest that happened shortly after 2 a.m. Sunday morning. The vehicle was spotted near U.S. 6 and Dogwood Road. Zachary Ripley led officers on a chase that included crashing through construction barricades on State Road 331 in Bremen. WSBT reports that Ripley attempted to escape on foot but was caught with help from a canine officer. Ripley faces attempted murder charges in Michigan and now reckless driving and resisting charges in Marshall County. A doctor who treated patients in Noblesville and Indianapolis is facing a state complaint and a wrongful death lawsuit. It's tied to allegations involving prescription drugs. And according to court documents, the family of a patient filed a lawsuit claiming that Dr. Napoleon Maminta prescribed a combination of medications that led to the patient's overdose death in 2022. The lawsuit claims Maminta prescribed large amounts of opioids, as well as other drugs, without properly monitoring the patient or addressing possible addiction concerns. Visitors at the Fort Wayne Zoo were asked to leave the African Savannah exhibit on Friday after a wildebeest wandered out of its main enclosure.
4: Zoo officials say the male white-bearded wildebeest, which arrived at the zoo earlier this month, made its way into a neighboring habitat through a shared pond area shortly after noon. Staff quickly cleared visitors from the exhibit to give the animal a quiet space. The wildebeest eventually walked back into its enclosure on its own. The zoo says employees followed their training and worked together to safely handle the situation. No visitors, staff members, or animals were hurt. The wildebeest is one of the zoo's newest animals and is still getting used to its new surroundings. Brian Ford, MNC News.
3: No word as to whether or not it was singing Hakuna Matata. Or wait, no, that wasn't a wildebeest. The Berrien County Parks Department is reminding farmers, greenhouse operators, golf courses, and homeowners to register for the Clean Sweep Pesticide Disposal event.
5: The event is happening on July 22nd. The free program allows participants to safely dispose of herbicides, insecticides, and other pesticides that cannot be thrown away with regular trash. The event will be held at the Berrien County Road Department facility in Benton Harbor. Registration is required so organizers can plan for the types and quantities of chemicals being dropped off. Since the program began, WSJM says about 350,000 pounds of pesticides have been safely collected. Heather Starr, MNC News.
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3: 516 MNC News Time. Renewed U.S. airstrikes on Iran are not easing up.
11: President Trump informed Congress last week that new military action against Iran has commenced following a brief ceasefire.
12: And we're hitting them very hard, and it'll continue, and we'll see what happens, but we're knocking out all of their offensive capability.
11: The president is also reimposing a naval blockade on Iran's ports. Still, he tells me a deal to end the conflict is possible.
12: Yeah, I think a deal is possible. Sure, I do.
11: President Trump says the U.S. will take over the critical Strait of Hormuz and be compensated by countries relying on the narrow waterway. At the White House, Jared Halpern, Fox News.
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13: Recent survey data reveals a misconception. 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
3: Taking a peek at the roads, they're not looking too bad so far this morning. Nothing out of the ordinary to pass along, but there is construction that you're going to want to keep in mind today.
14: Milling and paving work has shutdowns along Caroline Street between East Calvert and East Altgeld, and Whitcomb Avenue is closed in an address in the 3600 block for a water service line disconnection. Detour with Klinger, Addison, and East Chippewa. If you see a crash or a backup, call or text us at 574-2595-953.
1: Now, from the Glass Doctor of Indiana Weather Center, here's your Storm Alert weather forecast.
15: Mostly sunny today, hot and humid. High temperatures getting up around 92. The feel-like temperatures this afternoon will be right around 100, so we do have a heat advisory in effect through today. Tonight will be mostly clear. We drop down to 72. And then for tomorrow, another very hot and humid day. High temperatures up around 94. Again, feel-like numbers around 100. I'm Chief Meteorologist Carrie Pugh.
3: Thank you, Carrie. 69 degrees this morning. On the way next, we explore the American countryside. It is 519.
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0: I'm Tom from Edwardsburg. I was severely nearsighted for my entire adult life until LASIK surgery. I ended up with 20/10 vision in both eyes for 5 years. And once you've had that kind of vision, no other vision is acceptable. Well, 3-4 years ago, my vision started to degrade. It was getting blurry. Dr. Jennifer tried different prescriptions. She suggested seeing a cataract surgeon. Well, last February, she asked me if I would try a procedure for dry eye, which I did not know I had. She did a series of tests and showed me the results, and they're permanently dry, and you cannot feel it, but the treatment was amazing. And I've told my friends, and I've told people in Edwardsburg, she went way over and above, I thought. How do you thank someone who's giving you your vision back? There's no way you can do it properly.
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4: What is the only state flag with 2 dates emblazoned upon it? 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
4: What is the only state flag with 2 dates emblazoned upon it? It is the flag of the state of North Carolina. And Robert Williamson, the curator at the House of Flags, can tell you all about it.
6: May 20th, 1775 is on the North Carolina flag. That's the date of the Mecklenburg Declaration of Independence.
4: That was the first time a county declared its independence from the mother country. And what about the other date on the state flag?
6: The other date is April 12th, 1776. That's the Halifax Resolves. That's when North Carolina, as a state, gave their representatives in Congress permission to sign a Declaration of Independence and encouraged Congress to declare independence.
4: Those 2 dates appear on the North Carolina flag today. Another interesting flag from this state dates to 1780, when British General Cornwallis came to Charlotte, North Carolina, but was driven back by the

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5: MNC News time is 527, and on the roads, still nothing to talk about, which is fantastic. We have a heat advisory, a little less fantastic, that's in effect for all of Michiana today from noon until 8 p.m. The heat wave is going to turn on and stay on today. With heat indices near 100, with air temperatures reaching 92. Tonight, clear and quiet, but still pretty warm, with an overnight low of 72 expected. Right now, we have 69 degrees.
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9: The price of oil jumped, driving inflation fears. The Dow down 138 points, the NASDAQ lower by 408, S&P 500 down 60. Earnings season kicks off today with Bank of America, Citigroup, Goldman Sachs, JPMorgan Chase, and Wells Fargo reporting quarterly results. Scott Ladner, Chief Investment Officer at Horizon Investments, says earnings are the most important thing right now.
10: Really what we're going to be interested in seeing is, like, what are these big banks saying about how the consumer is starting to behave or continue to behave, frankly. We think they'll continue to show a pretty strong footprint.
9: Also, key inflation data comes this morning with the release of the Consumer Price Index for June. That's your Fox Business Report. I'm Hillary Barsky, invested in you.
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5: More dry air dominating the forecast this week. I'm Chief Meteorologist Ryan Martin with Hoosier Ag Today's Indiana Farm Forecast. Sunshine, blue sky, no rain in sight. That's the part of it that we like. The part of what we don't like is it's turning out to be hotter and more humid.

0: Temperatures climbing here through the next few days and dew points climbing as well. So we're sunny, hot, and humid today through the end of the week. At this point, I am not looking at any serious threats of precipitation on into the weekend. There may be a few clouds around overnight, Friday night into early Saturday, but I don't think it's enough moisture right now to talk about. Saturday and Sunday, mostly dry. Well, Saturday and Sunday morning. Sunday afternoon, showers and storms ramp up, and we see them continue overnight Sunday night through Monday and into early Tuesday. Nice batch of rain there before we dry down for another 3 to 4 day stretch later next week, and showers and storms come back as we move through the following weekend. So kind of a roller coaster ride, but nearby it's just hot and dry. I'm Ryan Martin.
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2: Fox News, I'm Sue Guzman. For the third consecutive night, the U.S. launching another round of attacks against Iran. U.S. also resuming a naval blockade of Iranian ports, declaring itself the guardian of the Hormuz Strait. Congressman Pat Fallon with reaction.
3: You cannot trust the IRGC. They're incredibly bad at governing, and they're very good at tyranny and chaos and murder and mayhem.
2: President Trump also announcing the U.S. will impose a 20% security fee on cargo transiting the waterway. The driver killed by ICE officers in Maine in a shooting Monday was not the target of the warrant the officers were executing. Independent Senator Angus King demanding
4: Apparently,
2: answers.
4: There are no cameras involved. Body cameras were not on the agents.
2: Homeland Security Secretary Mark Wayne Mullen says the driver tried to ram ICE agents pursuing him. 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
1: MNC News time is 5:32. I'm Tommy Lee in the MNC News Center. Michiana Mornings continues with our top local stories. An Elkhart man accused of hiding his roommate's body in a Christmas tree box has had his trial delayed over concerns of possible holiday bias.
6: Investigators say Jose Ortiz Diaz is charged with the murder of Margarito Estrada Hernandez, whose body was found in a Christmas tree box in their home on Village Lane in April. The Goshen News reports that his trial was moved from August to February 1st after his attorney expressed concerns that the Christmas tree box detail could, quote, unfairly influence jurors during the holiday season. Heather Starr, MNC News.
1: A 51-year-old LaPorte man has died after being pulled from Lake Michigan at Warren Dunes State Park.
7: The Great Lakes Surf Rescue Project says the man was found unresponsive Wednesday evening after reportedly swimming beyond the buoy line. Witnesses and Good Samaritans brought him to shore and performed CPR. Following the tragedy, GLSRP is again calling for more lifeguards, emergency equipment, and shoreline patrols. Alyssa Foster, MNC News.
1: 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A new engineering review found one of the Midwest's busiest bridges easily cleared a major post-Baltimore safety benchmark.
8: The Mackinac Bridge ranked well below the national risk threshold for collapsing if struck by a vessel. Engineers reviewed the bridge's design, structural strength, shipping traffic, and conditions in the Straits of Mackinac after the 2024 Francis Scott Key Bridge collapse in Baltimore prompted federal vulnerability assessments at dozens of major bridges. Brian Ford, MNC News.
1: The assessment was completed at the request of the National Transportation Safety Board. The Pokagon Band of Potawatomi Indians Four Winds Ventures LLC has announced a new CEO. Kathy George is an award-winning hospitality executive with 30 years of experience. She's been recognized in a number of hospitality publications for her expertise, including being named one of Michigan's 100 most influential women in 2021 and one of the top 30 CEOs in Native Business Magazine in 2019. The president and treasurer of the Babe Ruth League in Logan Sport are being investigated.
9: The Indiana State Police Peru District investigations opened an investigation into theft allegations centered on 45-year-old Christopher Shank and 44-year-old Erica Huddleston. They're accused of stealing approximately $2,000 over the course of several months. When the investigation ended, the findings were turned over to the Cass County Prosecutor's Office, which filed one count of felony theft against both of them. Shanks and Huddleston turned themselves in at the Sheriff's Office. Victor Garcia, MNC News.
1: If you're heading through South Bend International Airport, we have some good food news for you. Soon, you're going to have a new place to grab a meal or a drink. Lauber Kitchen and Bar announced that it's expanding to the airport and will become the terminal's main restaurant and bar. The restaurant is working with Skydine and the airport to bring its food and drinks to travelers. Owners say the expansion will give visitors a taste of South Bend while continuing to become part of the community's growth. Now through July 31st, shoppers at Cable and Ace Hardware locations in South Bend, Granger, and Walkerton can support local youth programs by rounding up their purchase to the nearest dollar at checkout. 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
1: Roads still looking nice and clean out there this morning. Nothing to talk about. There is construction on the way today, though.
9: Whitcomb Avenue is closed in an address in the 3600 block for a water service line disconnection. Detour with Klinger, Addison, and East Chippewa. Water and sewer connections have closures at the intersection of Madison and MLK and on Michigan Street between Monroe and South Streets. And the intersection of East 12th and Laurel Streets is closed to all traffic for the ongoing reconstruction process. Eastbound traffic will still use the posted detour at Union. Westbound traffic should take Merrifield Avenue. If you see a crash or a backup, call or text us at 574-2595-953.
5: Now, from the Glass Doctor of Indiana Weather Center, here's your Storm Alert weather forecast.
10: Mostly sunny today, hot and humid. High temperatures getting up around 92. The feel-like temperatures this afternoon will be right around 100, so we do have a heat advisory in effect through today. Tonight will be mostly clear. We drop down to 72. And then for tomorrow, another very hot and humid day. High temperatures up around 94. Again, feel-like numbers around 100. I'm Chief Meteorologist Carrie Pugh.
1: Thank you, Carrie. 69 degrees this morning, and on the way in 2 minutes, we'll take a look at the world around you with Bill O'Reilly and the O'Reilly Morning Update. 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
6: And MNC News time is 5:45. The number of American service members who have died in the Iran conflict is rising.
7: The U.S. military says the death of a Navy pilot in a helicopter crash earlier this month brings the number of dead in the Iran war to 14 service members. The Navy initially described the July 1st chopper crash in the Arabian Sea as an emergency landing. The remaining three sailors on that helicopter were rescued. A total of 414 service members have been wounded in the conflict, including a member of the Air Force added Monday. Lee Silicera, Fox News.
6: And cases of an intestinal disease continue to soar in Michigan.
8: Michigan's Department of Health and Human Services now reporting over 2,600 cases linked to an outbreak of cyclosporiasis, a foodborne illness that causes diarrhea. At least 44 people have been hospitalized in the state. No deaths have been reported. Investigators say the outbreak could be linked to lettuce or other salad greens, but they've not ruled out other foods and have yet to single out a specific grower or supplier. Cases have been reported in more than 30 states, but Michigan appears to be the epicenter, with 1,000 more cases reported in the state since its last update on Friday. Kristen Goodwin, Fox News.
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6: Still looking pretty good on the roads. Nothing really to talk about that's out of the ordinary, although we are starting to see more slowdowns along Capitol Avenue this morning and also along County Road 17, especially at Jackson and at Middlebury over in Elkhart County. Otherwise, we look pretty good so far this morning. There is construction that'll be in the discussion for today.
9: There's a westbound lane closure on Edison to South Bend Avenue while NIPSCO crews replace a gas main. LaPorte Avenue is closed from North Walnut to LaSalle to everything but local traffic for sewer lateral work. Detour with LaSalle, Chapin, Colfax, and Lincoln Way. And road repairs have closures at addresses in the 300 block of South Wellington and the 5000 block of Ford Street. If you see a crash or a backup, call or text us at 574-2595-953.
5: Now, from the Glass Doctor of Indiana Weather Center, here's your Storm Alert weather forecast.
10: Mostly sunny today, hot and humid. High temperatures getting up around 92. The feel-like temperatures this afternoon will be right around 100, so we do have a heat advisory in effect through today. Tonight will be mostly clear. We drop down to 72. And then for tomorrow, another very hot and humid day. High temperatures up around 94. Again, feel-like numbers around 100. I'm Chief Meteorologist Carrie Pujol.
6: Thank you, Carrie. We are sitting at 69 degrees this morning and taking a peek at the mighty world of sports this morning. Kelsey Mitchell leading the way the other day with 27 points to lead the Indiana Fever to a 109-75 victory over the Las Vegas Aces on the road.
4: Our team was tough-minded. We locked down defensively after that. I mean, I think we came into the half, they were shooting almost 52% from the floor. They ended the game with 39%. This is again, we're building consistency to these types of efforts.
6: Spain and France square off tonight in the first game of the FIFA World Cup semifinals. Tomorrow it is England versus Argentina. I'm Tommy Lee. MNC News Time is 5:49. Next, we go inside Indiana business.
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6: Tommy Lee sitting in. MNC News Time is 5:51. It is time to check out Impressed Jewelry Creations, creating beautiful pieces for the moments that will last a lifetime. Taking a look at your consumer news from the Tech File, a lawsuit alleges a company's AI technology is being used by foreign criminals to target Americans.
14: Fox on Tech.
15: Google says its own AI is being used to scam Americans out of their money. Google's Gemini has emerged as a premier artificial intelligence used by Americans, but bad actors are also making bad use of it. The company is now suing a China-based cyber hacking network for using Gemini to create phony websites that look like the ones you might do business with here in the United States. Halima Delaney Prado is Google's lawyer.
16: The outsider enterprise basically used AI, they used Gemini to create a website, a gift card website.
15: Speaking on Fox and Friends, those scammy sites pose as everything from UPS to Verizon and AT&T to the New York State Easy Pass toll service. They've counted 9,000 fake sites, and using AI just made those fake sites more difficult to spot because they're that good. Google says there could be hundreds of thousands of victims. With Fox on Tech, I'm Evan Brown, Fox News.
6: And streaming prices continue to rise, but more of those services could soon be free.
15: According to Business Insider, Disney Plus is considering offering a free tier, saying the streamer is facing competition from other services offering plenty to watch without asking for a dime, such as on YouTube and the Fox-owned Tubi, which is free. Consumers in the past decade had flocked to streaming services to save money compared to traditional cable subscriptions, but streamers are now charging more and upcharging for better video and sound quality or no commercials. Consumers have been looking to promos or bundle deals with their internet or cellular providers to get discounts. Evan Brown, Fox News.
17: This is Inside Indiana Business Radio. I'm Alex Brown. The Federal Deposit Insurance Corporation on Friday announced the closure of Kentland Federal Savings and Loan Association in Newton County, billed as the smallest standalone bank in the United States. The U.S. Office of the Comptroller of the Currency named the FDIC as receiver for the bank, saying it acted after finding that the bank had experienced substantial dissipation of assets and earnings due to unsafe and unsound practices. Additionally, the FDIC said it has entered into an agreement with Kentland Bank, a separate bank institution, to purchase the assets and assume the deposits of Kentland Federal. The Started Up Foundation in Indianapolis has announced Allie Lindenschmidt Curtis as its new CEO. Curtis, who joined the nonprofit in 2021, succeeds Don Wetrick, who started the organization in 2017 and will continue in the role of founder. From the number one source for Indiana business news, this is Inside Indiana Business, Radio.
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6: Still pretty much quiet on the roads. We like that. Not a whole lot to talk about. The usual spots, basically. Capitol Avenue is always moving slow this time of the morning. And it is right now. Of more interest is the weather. We got a heat advisory that's in effect from noon until 8 today. So keep that in mind as the furnace gets turned up over Michiana. Highs around 92 this afternoon, but thanks to that humidity, the feel-like temperature is going to be around 100 degrees. Sunshine today. Clear tonight, quiet but warm with overnights getting around 72 degrees for the low. Hot and humid again tomorrow. Highs near 94. And heat index around 100 once again. Very slight chances for rain Thursday and Friday in Michiana. But again, very slim. Right now we're sitting at 69 degrees. Here is what's on today's agenda.
23: It's July 14th, and this is your Fox Daily Snapshot. Today is National Mac and Cheese Day. The perfect comfort food on a cold day or as a tasty side dish for family gatherings, mac and cheese invokes memories of home for many of us. Over the years, the art of making mac and cheese has evolved from the traditional elbow macaroni and American or cheddar cheese. Today, almost any kind of cheese or spice is added to the dish for an extra zing. And ingredients like jalapeno, bacon, or lobster can add a next level of flavor and decadence. Also on this date in 1953, the first U.S. monument to a black American was dedicated in Missouri, honoring the many accomplishments of scientist and inventor George Washington Carver and preserving his childhood home and farm. In 1983, Nintendo releases an arcade game about an Italian-American plumber named Mario, as Mario Brothers is first introduced in Japan. I'm Tushar Saxena, and that's your Fox Daily Snapshot.
6: Taking a peek at what's going on in entertainment, Finn Wolfhard is releasing his sophomore album, and Madonna has hit another milestone.
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25: I'm Monica DeLuca. Actor Finn Wolfhard, who plays Mike Wheeler on Stranger Things, is also a musician. He released his new album called From the Hip. It's his second album after 2025's Happy Birthday. From the Hip includes 12 tracks, and his song Follow has a new music video. Madonna earns her 10th number one album on the Billboard 200 chart as her new studio album, Confessions 2, debuts at the top of the list. With this, the Queen of Pop gets her first number one album of the 2020s and becomes the first act to also top the chart in three other decades. The new album is the sequel to 2005's Confessions on a Dance Floor with collaborator DJ Stuart Price. That's Fox Rocks on Fox News.
0: I'm Ashley Dvorkin with a Fox Celebrity Profile with Keanu Reeves and Gard Hollinger of Hooligans, the Arch Racing Project with Keanu Reeves and Gard Hollinger.
1: Your work in action, in the action world and John Wick and beyond, you've done a lot of riding. So does any of it translate? Have you done anything that's like close to racing?
2: Right. It's such a collaborative art form, movie making. It's so collaborative and different artisans and different crafts, bringing that together. So maybe seeing film sets and films coming together and everyone working toward a common goal, that was very familiar.
0: Reeves had a motto ready to cheer on their team.
1: Every solution starts with a problem.
7: He's our cheerleader.
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2: 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It was just I wanted to contribute.
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9: The U.S. goes on the attack in Iran a third straight day. I'm Dave Anthony, Fox News. Central Command says the latest strikes again targeted air defense and drone and missile sites.
26: We're hitting them very hard, and it'll continue, and we'll see what happens, but we're knocking out all of their offensive capability.
27: President is also reimposing a naval blockade on Iran's ports. Still, he tells me a deal to end the conflict is possible.
26: Yeah, I think a deal is possible. Sure, I do.
27: President Trump says the U.S. will take over the critical Strait of Hormuz and be compensated by countries relying on the narrow waterway.
9: That's Fox's Jared Halpern of the White House. The president wants to charge ships 20%. Fox's Alex Hogan reports Iran's foreign minister reacted on X,
28: writing, quote, POTUS is absolutely right. Whoever provides secure and safe passage of commercial vessels through the Strait of Hormuz should be compensated for this service. Iran has always been the guardian of the Strait and will remain so forever. 20% is, of course, too much. We will be fair.
9: Iran also launched more attacks, targeting a few more oil tankers in Bahrain and Jordan. And the price of oil surging again up almost 3%, putting WTI back to $80 a barrel. Last week, it had dropped back to $68, around the same price it was before the Iran conflict. South Carolina will get a new senator today. Lindsey Graham's sister Darlene will be sworn in after the governor appointed her to fill out the Republicans' term that ends in January.
29: I think this is what Lindsey would have wanted, and I plan to honor him in this way.
9: He died suddenly Saturday night. There's anti-ICE anger in Maine. That's in Biddeford after an immigration enforcement shooting.
30: Maine Senator Angus King saying DHS Secretary Mark Wayne Mullen told him the person killed was not the target of the ICE operation. ICE did not directly confirm that, but a spokesperson did tell Fox agents were attempting a vehicle stop of a suspected illegal alien when the vehicle attempted to flee the scene and fearing for public safety, an officer discharged his weapon.
9: With Marianne Rafferty, America's listening to Fox News.
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9: While the U.S. military continues to attack Iran in a days-long flare-up of fighting, War Secretary Pete Hegseth is on a new mission, trying to stop information from leaking out of the Pentagon.
33: Secretary Hegseth made the announcement in a video posted to social media.
34: The Department of War and the Department of Justice have created a joint task force to identify and prosecute leakers.
33: He continued, saying the release of sensitive information
34: has the very real potential to cause exceptionally grave damage to our national security.
33: Hegseth said access to that kind of information is a sacred trust, and those who break that trust
34: will be met with the full force of the law.
33: The announcement comes days after four New York Times reporters were subpoenaed to appear before a federal grand jury following reporting that the new Qatari-delivered Air Force One may not be as secure as the older models. Kevin Uretsky, Fox News.
9: There's a lawsuit trying to block a media merger.
3: California Attorney General Rob Bonta and 11 other states allege Paramount's $110 billion proposed acquisition of Warner Brothers violates the Clayton Act by substantially weakening competition in theatrical distribution and basic cable licensing.
4: This merger would snuff out competition, drive up prices, diminish content quality, and produce fewer movies and shows each year.
3: Paramount vowing to vigorously defend the transaction, arguing delaying it will only harm entertainment workers. Kristen Goodwin, Fox News.
9: On Wall Street, stock futures are mixed. Down for the Dow, up for the NASDAQ. 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
9: The call on Netflix is St. Louis Cardinal Jordan Walker hit the winning homer to beat Philly Kyle Schwarber in the final round in Philadelphia. Tonight, it's the Major League Baseball All-Star Game. I'm Dave Anthony, and this is Fox News.
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6: MNC News Time is 6:05. I'm Tommy Lee in the MNC News Center. Welcome to Tuesday, the 14th of July. The news continues with a look at our top local stories here on Michiana Mornings. State Representative Randy Novak is calling for an end to violence against law enforcement.
8: That's after an Indiana State Police trooper was shot Thursday near U.S. 421 and I-94 in LaPorte County. Police say the suspect rammed the trooper's vehicle with a stolen pickup before opening fire. The trooper is reported in stable condition, while the suspect was later found dead. Novak noted this is the second officer-involved shooting in the county in 2 months and urged residents to keep the injured trooper and all first responders in their prayers. Alyssa Foster, MNC News.
6: Baroda Township Clerk Christina Price is defending herself in response to a recall effort against her. WSJM reports that the Berrien County Election Commission approved recall language last week, allowing signatures to be collected. Her opponents are targeting her involvement in a petition drive that sought the disincorporation of the village of Baroda. Price says that she reached out to the chain of command to map out her thoughts, clarify the process, and ensure that she wasn't doing anything wrong. She says the disincorporating idea was in pursuit of eliminating redundant taxes.
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6: Still pretty quiet on the roads. Nothing to pass along to you out of the ordinary today, at least so far. But we do have some construction you'll want to keep in mind on this Tuesday.
10: Milling and paving work has shutdowns along Caroline Street between East Calvert and East Altgeld. East 12th Street in Mishawaka has eastbound traffic shut down from Laurel to Campbell for the reconstruction project. Barricades and signs are in place. Water service line disconnections have restrictions in the 1900 block of Hartman Drive and the 500 block of South Taylor Street. And Nadine Street in St. Joseph County is closed for reconstruction and drainage projects at the intersection with Summer Wind Lane. If you see a crash or a backup, call or text us at 574-2595-953.
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11: Mostly sunny today, hot and humid. High temperatures getting up around 92. The feel-like temperatures this afternoon will be right around 100, so we do have a heat advisory in effect through today. Tonight will be mostly clear. We drop down to 72. And then for tomorrow, another very hot and humid day. High temperatures up around 94. Again, feel-like numbers around 100. I'm Chief Meteorologist Carrie Peugeot.
6: Thank you, Carrie. Heat advisory in effect for all of Michiana today from noon to 8 p.m. By the way, we're sitting at 69 degrees. 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
6: 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Starting on January 1st, 2027, the Indiana Family and Social Services Administration will implement work requirements for able-bodied Hoosiers between the ages of 19 and 64 enrolled in Medicaid's HIP, or Healthy Indiana Plan. The agency provided information on early compliance for new applicants and how current HIP enrollees can meet the monthly 80-hour work requirements. A groundbreaking medical first in Indiana is giving new hope to children battling deadly blood cancers.
14: A 14-year-old Bloomington boy is the first child in the world to receive a successful bone marrow transplant using stem cells from a deceased donor. Noah Brett, who was diagnosed with leukemia, had no living donor match after chemotherapy failed. Doctors at Riley turned to Indianapolis-based Osseum Health's HOPE program, which preserves bone marrow from organ donors. Doctors say Noah's now in remission, and the technology could help save more lives. John Zimney, MNC News.
6: Firefighters were busy Monday morning in Benton Harbor and in Elkhart County. The Benton Harbor Department of Public Safety battled a blaze at an unoccupied home around 5 a.m. in the area of Pearl and Clay Streets. No injuries were reported, and the flames were out in about 15 minutes. Meanwhile, in Elkhart County Monday morning, the Bago Township Fire Department responded to a fire inside of an RV at the 58,000 block of County Road 1. That fire spread to a nearby mini barn before it was extinguished. Both of these fires remain under investigation. The Hubbard Hill Living Wisdom Community in Elkhart is going to hold their first ever old to gold estate sale. It's happening starting Thursday and running through the 18th.
15: Proceeds will benefit neighbors in need. The event will be at the Sailor Community Center from 10 to 5 Thursday and Friday and from 9 to 1 on Saturday. Shoppers will find countless treasures, furniture, home decor, collectibles, and more during the estate sale, all in the name of residents helping other residents. Hubbard Hill hopes Old to Gold will become an annual tradition, and the event is free to the public. The center is on County Road 24 in Elkhart. Heather Starr, MNC News.
6: The Allen Law Group has donated $10,000 to The Caring Place to support victims of domestic violence and sexual assault in Northwest Indiana. Personal injury attorney Kenneth J. Allen presented the check at the firm's office in Chesterton, noting that the funds will support the nonprofit's vital shelter and advocacy programs. The Caring Place plans to use the resources to provide essential needs for families rebuilding their lives. And four artists from across the country transformed three downtown buildings during LaPorte's first ever Paint the Town Mural Festival.
10: The five-day event gave visitors a chance to watch the murals come to life as the city works to create a more walkable downtown. Murals in public spaces help create places where people can walk around and discover areas they may not have known existed. said Corey Hagelberg with the Lubesnik Center for the Arts Public Arts Program. The festival wrapped up Sunday with a historical tour highlighting the murals and their locations. Victor Garcia, MNC News.
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2: MNC News Time is 6:16. Congress is honoring Senator Lindsey Graham, who died suddenly Saturday night. The one-time critic of the president grew a reputation for advocating interventionist foreign policy and stronger border policy. On Fox's The Ingram Angle, Indiana Senator Jim Banks recalled a conversation that he had with his partner on Sunday.
3: My dad didn't always agree with him, but he said, I really liked him. And I said, well, why is that, Dad? And he said, because he actually cared. He was actually passionate about President Trump and pushing the Trump agenda.
2: Graham was working on a sanctions package aimed at limiting Russia in its war with Ukraine. He just returned from a trip to Ukraine before his death, which the Washington, D.C. medical examiner blames on an aortic tear that was caused by hardening of the arteries. Same thing John Ritter died of, by the way. And the American Red Cross has declared an emergency blood shortage as donations have dropped nearly 25% in the month of June. Jeanette Cruz has more.
4: Officials say hospital demand is outpacing incoming donations by roughly 3,500 units a week, driven by the height of the summer trauma season and a drop-off in school blood drives. The shortage is severe for platelets, O-positive and B-negative blood types. Red Cross Medical Director Dr. Courtney Lawrence warns that emergency rooms, operating rooms, and cancer patients rely on a ready supply, and delays could jeopardize care. Donors who step up between now and July 31st will receive a $15 Fandango movie ticket by email. Jeanette Cruz, Network Indiana.
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2: Still pretty quiet on the roads. We're seeing delays already along the intersections of Sample Street and along Capitol Avenue, but otherwise we're moving pretty smoothly out there. Some construction will be in your way on this Tuesday.
5: Milling and paving work has shutdowns along Caroline Street between East Calvert and East Altgeld. And Whitcomb Avenue is closed in an address in the 3600 block for a water service line disconnection. Detour with Klinger, Addison, and East Chippewa. If you see a crash or a backup, call or text us at 574-2595-953.
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1: Now, from the Glass Doctor of Indiana Weather Center, here's your Storm Alert weather forecast.
6: Mostly sunny today, hot and humid. High temperatures getting up around 92. The feel-like temperatures this afternoon will be right around 100, so we do have a heat advisory in effect through today. Tonight will be mostly clear. We drop down to 72. And then for tomorrow, another very hot and humid day. High temperatures up around 94. Again, feel-like numbers around 100. I'm Chief Meteorologist Carrie Peugeot.
2: Thanks, Carrie. We do have a heat advisory in effect for all of Michiana today from noon until 8 p.m. Right now, sitting at 69 degrees already, and your forecast is covered by Chrisman Custom Painting. 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Up next, a huge need for blood, and a blood relative of Lindsey Graham is going to serve out his term. 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
1: MNC News Time, 6:22, and the American Red Cross is facing an emergency blood shortage after a 25% drop-off in donations last month. With hospital demand surging during trauma season, donors are urgently needed. You can schedule an appointment today through the blood donor app at redcrossblood.org as well. Following his passing on Saturday, South Carolina Senator Lindsey Graham's sister, Darlene Graham Nordone, has been appointed by Governor Henry McMaster to serve as interim senator, finishing out her brother's term. South Carolina Attorney General Alan Wilson on Fox's Fox and Friends First says that Graham's sister is the right person for the job.
2: Values at Senator Graham. She has his work ethic, and she also reflects the values of the people of South Carolina. I think she's going to do an incredible job.
1: Graham's death has narrowed the Republicans' Senate majority and added pressure to keep every GOP vote available, especially with Kentucky Senator Mitch McConnell still being treated after a fall and pneumonia. Time now for the MNC Daily Poll, which you find at 95.3MNC.com every day. Yesterday, we asked, do you think the Republican Party will be significantly impacted by the death of Senator Lindsey Graham? And here are the results. 42% of poll takers believe that it will have some impact. 37% say that it will have a major impact. The rest don't believe there will be any sort of impact at all. Here's today's question. 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On the way next, the traffic, weather, and the lowest gas prices. 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
2: Still looking pretty quiet on the roads out there. Nothing out of the ordinary to pass along to you. Always good news when I can say that. As far as the weather goes, though, hot, hot, hot again today. Heat advisory for all of Michiana from noon until 8 today. With the furnace getting turned up and temperatures in the air about 92. The heat index around 100 this afternoon. Clear tonight, down to 72, and hot and humid again tomorrow. High of 94, feels like 100 or more. Right now, we're sitting at 69 degrees as we pull up at the pump.
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3: 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In Elkhart, 299 at the Sunoco A-plus on the eastbound I-90 Plaza. 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
2: 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The Dow is down 96, the NASDAQ up 136. The S&P 500 futures are down 2.75.
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5: Big bank earnings come out today. JP Morgan Chase, Bank of America, Citi, Goldman Sachs, and Wells Fargo. And the Consumer Price Index for June will be released. Gregory Farinello of Amerivet Securities isn't expecting any huge surprises.
6: I think the U.S. economy is in good shape. I think earnings are in good shape here. There will be pockets of volatility. I think the bank earnings are going to be strong. The question is, yes, what do they say going forward? But when I look at the economic data right now, I see an economy that's, we're not roaring, but we're not falling off the cliff.
5: Also today, Fed Chair Kevin Warsh testifies to Congress. Other Fed officials are also speaking today. That's your Fox Business Report. I'm Jenny Coselda, invested in you.
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9: President Donald Trump has appointed country music artist John Rich of the duo Big and Rich as his special envoy for American landowners at the U.S. Department of Agriculture. This is Michigan Ag Today. I'm Greg Allen. Rich says his role is to serve as a voice for farmers, ranchers, and rural landowners by listening to their concerns and helping bring those issues directly to USDA leadership. One topic that's coming up repeatedly is the rapid expansion of data centers into rural America.
10: There are thousands of data centers right now scheduled to be built. Secretary Rollins made a really great comment 2 days ago in Washington, D.C. She said, "We need data centers in America. The president has declared them as national security assets." She said, however, there is a right way to build them and there's a wrong way to build them. And I believe she is going to work on a framework around data centers specifically.
9: Rich says many landowners are being approached with lucrative offers to sell or lease farmland for massive data center projects.
10: It is maybe far and away the largest topic right now to landowners is, hey, what's going on with this data center? And I think to her point, there's a right way to do it and a wrong way to do it. And I would be expecting news on that in the very near future.
9: Rich says he'll continue traveling the country, meeting with producers and landowners to hear their concerns and advocate for policies that keep American agriculture strong.
11: Fox News, I'm Gianna Gelosi. The U.S. and Iran trading strikes for a third straight day after President Trump said he would restart a blockade of

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1: 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I'm Tommy Lee in for John and Laura this morning on MNC and the MNC News Center. Laura will be joining us in about a half an hour. Michiana Mornings continues with our top local stories. An Elkhart man accused of hiding his roommate's body in a Christmas tree box has had his trial delayed over concerns of possible holiday bias.
2: Investigators say Jose Ortiz Diaz is charged with the murder of Margarito Estrada Hernandez, whose body was found in a Christmas tree box in their home on Village Lane in April. The Goshen News reports that his trial was moved from August to February 1st after his attorney expressed concerns that the Christmas tree box detail could, quote, unfairly influence jurors during the holiday season. Heather Starr, MNC News.
1: The LaPorte County coroner says that the man accused of shooting an Indiana State Police trooper died from a self-inflicted gunshot wound to the chest.
3: Police say Kevin Myers shot Sergeant Justin Heflin, a 12-year Indiana State Police veteran, several times after a pursuit that began in Michigan and ended in LaPorte County. Heflin returned fire before Myers fled. Myers was found dead later that afternoon. The chase started Friday morning in Berrien County after officers tried to stop a suspected stolen pickup truck. Police say Myers crossed into Indiana, where the pursuit continued before ending near the U.S. 421 exit off of Interstate 94 in Michigan City. Brian Ford, MNC News.
1: Part of Cleveland Road was closed in South Bend yesterday afternoon. The police and other first responders were called to the 18,000 block for a rollover crash, which happened shortly after noon. Cleveland Road was closed between Twickenham and Winterbury. No other details about that crash have been released. The FBI is sounding the alarm over online predators using extremist networks to target children.
4: The warning comes after 19-year-old Alexis Chavez was sentenced to 40 years in federal prison for crimes tied to a violent extremist group called 764. Prosecutors say Chavez targeted girls aged 10 to 17, coercing them into self-harm and sexual acts. The FBI says it's investigating more than 500 people connected to violent online networks nationwide. And they're also urging parents to monitor online activity and watch for signs of exploration or self-harm. John Zimney, MNC News.
1: Indiana State Police say that a specialized team of commercial vehicle enforcement troopers has recovered about 12 semi-trailer loads of stolen cargo since April.
5: In total, those loads bring an estimated value exceeding $11 million. Investigators say organized criminal groups are using forged documents, fraudulent carrier identities, and other schemes to steal cargo across state lines. Several suspects have been arrested or detained. Police are urging trucking companies and shippers to watch for warning signs, including unusually low transportation rates, mismatched carrier information, and unexpected rerouting requests. Victor Garcia, MNC News.
1: The Elkhart Community Schools Board of Trustees held a public work session to discuss a proposed agreement to transfer the former Oslo Elementary building to Premier Arts Academy for $1. Under the terms, the Elkhart Community Schools would maintain the building until the sale is finalized, with Premier Arts Academy independently running and staffing the school. The agreement covers a two-year term and does not allow either party to compel service support from the other. The board is expected to make a decision on the proposal at its meeting tomorrow. The Richard L. Rodebush VA Medical Center and VA Northern Indiana Healthcare System are launching a new federal electronic health record system that will benefit Indiana veterans.
2: The system will combine veterans, military, and medical records into one platform aimed at improving care and operations. During the transition, some online services will be temporarily unavailable, including appointment scheduling, secure messaging, and prescription renewals. Veterans may also experience reduced appointment availability through October. Officials say the change will provide easier access to health information on va.gov. Heather Starr, MNC News.
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1: Taking a look at the map, there's just still not a whole lot to talk about this morning. Capitol Avenue starting to get a little busier. Downtown South Bend is seeing some slowdowns, heavier than usual along Sample Street. Otherwise, things look pretty clean so far this morning on the map. There is construction that you're going to want to keep in mind again today.
5: Whitcomb Avenue is closed in an address in the 3600 block for a water service line disconnection. Detour with Klinger, Addison, and East Chippewa. Water and sewer connections have closures at the intersection of Madison and MLK and on Michigan Street between Monroe and South Streets. And the intersection of East 12th and Laurel Streets is closed to all traffic for the ongoing reconstruction process. Eastbound traffic will still use the posted detour at Union. Westbound traffic should take Merrifield Avenue. If you see a crash or a backup, call or text us at 574-2595-953.
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6: Now, from the Glass Doctor of Indiana Weather Center, here's your Storm Alert weather forecast.
7: Mostly sunny today, hot and humid. High temperatures getting up around 92. The feel-like temperatures this afternoon will be right around 100, so we do have a heat advisory in effect through today. Tonight will be mostly clear. We drop down to 72. And then for tomorrow, another very hot and humid day. High temperatures up around 94. Again, feel-like numbers around 100. I'm Chief Meteorologist Carrie Peugeot.
1: Thanks, Carrie. Heat advisory in effect for all of Michiana from noon till 8 on this Tuesday. Right now, we're sitting at 68 degrees and on the way in 2 minutes on Michiana Mornings. Gentlemen, start your engines on Pennsylvania Avenue. We'll explain. 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
10: 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Hey, it's John Sibney from MNC. 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
1: 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The president is welcoming IndyCar back to the White House to showcase next month's Freedom 250 Grand Prix on the National Mall.
11: The American people are invited to come watch this once-in-a-lifetime total event. And Roger and General Motors and Fox and everybody else, I will say, it's free.
1: Joining the president at the White House for the showcase were Roger Penske and IndyCar drivers David Malukas, Felix Rosenquist, and Alex Palou. The Freedom 250 Grand Prix is going to happen August 22nd and 23rd. A Democratic senator in Georgia could hold his seat despite a challenge from a Trump-backed candidate.
12: This is Poll Parade with Fox News Director of Polling, Dana Blanton.
13: Political analysts have their eyes on the Georgia Senate race. Here's why. Georgia went red in 2016, backing Donald Trump's presidential election. Next, it went blue, narrowly voting for Joe Biden, then swung back red to Trump in 2024. Some consider Senator John Ossoff one of the Democratic Party's most vulnerable senators seeking re-election. His Republican challenger, Congressman Mike Collins, was backed by Trump in the GOP primary runoff. Our Fox News survey of Georgia voters finds Ossoff has a significant lead over Collins. That's partly because more Georgians are concerned Collins is too close to Trump than that Ossoff is too liberal. 96% of Democrats favor Ossoff. 89% of Republicans go for Collins. That might not sound like a big difference, but then consider 10% of Republicans defect to Ossoff. I'm Dana Blanton. That's your Poll Parade.
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18: Hey man, Casey Hendrickson here. I know you're used to me kind of being animated and amped up during these live endorsements, but I actually just want to sit down and talk to you about something. As you get older, it's much more difficult to feel like yourself, to have the energy to get through the day. 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
1: MNC News Time is 6:45. Thank you so much for joining us again this morning here on Michiana Mornings. Republicans are sounding the alarm on communism and socialism following wins from Democratic Socialists of American-affiliated candidates in several primaries around the country. On Fox's The Ingram Angle, Texas Congressman Brandon Gill suggested the DSA members fundamentally hate their country.
19: They believe that the United States was built on a platform of rape and genocide. That's them saying that they believe that they should fundamentally tear apart our country to rebuild it in a communist image. That's coming from their own words.
1: This comes as the August 11th primary deadline approaches in Wisconsin, where DSA member and state assemblywoman Francesca Hong competes with six other Democrats to succeed incumbent Governor Tony Evers. And baseball fans have been braving the heat ahead of today's All-Star game.
20: Many tell me they wouldn't miss what they're calling a once or twice in a generation chance to see baseball's biggest stars in the city. It's been 30 years since Philly last hosted the Midsummer Classic, and this year's game arrives during another stretch of dangerous heat across the Northeast, with heat index values pushing toward the triple digits. Dave Buckley, a Phillies fan from South Jersey, sat through the last heat wave inside Citizens Bank Park.
21: It feels good right now. Hopefully it stays out. No rain. That's all we're hoping for. You know, we want a little bit of wind tonight, see those balls get out of the park. But besides that, let's just hope for the sun.
20: The game starts at 8 o'clock at night, well after the hottest part of the day. In Philadelphia, Katie Byrne, Fox Weather.
1: 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Speaking of sports, we got that coming up in a bit, but first...
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1: Still very little to talk about on the roads. Nothing out of the ordinary this morning, which is fantastic news, as always. But we do have some construction to talk about.
5: There's a westbound lane closure on Edison to South Bend Avenue while NIPSCO crews replace a gas main. LaPorte Avenue is closed from North Walnut to LaSalle to everything but local traffic for sewer lateral work. Detour with LaSalle, Chapin, Colfax, and Lincoln Way. And road repairs have closures at addresses in the 300 block of South Wellington and the 5000 block of Ford Street. If you see a crash or a backup, call or text us at 574-2595-953.
1: 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Modern Kitchen is on McKinley, east of Ash Road in Elkhart.
22: Now, from the Glass Doctor of Indiana Weather Center, here's your Storm Alert weather forecast.
7: Mostly sunny today, hot and humid. High temperatures getting up around 92. The feel-like temperatures this afternoon will be right around 100, so we do have a heat advisory in effect through today. Tonight will be mostly clear. We drop down to 72. And then for tomorrow, another very hot and humid day. High temperatures up around 94. Again, feel-like numbers around 100. I'm Chief Meteorologist Carrie Pujol.
1: Thank you, Carrie. We are sitting at 68 degrees this morning. Time for sports. Here's Victor Garcia.
5: FIFA World Cup semifinal action starts this afternoon with Spain facing off against France. Argentina takes on England tomorrow. Baseball's biggest stars take center stage tonight as the Major League Baseball All-Star Game takes place in Philadelphia. First pitch is set for 8 o'clock Eastern. The Indiana Fever is a week out from their All-Star break, and they hope to build momentum before it hits. Indiana remains in the playoff hunt and will return to action against the Valkyries tomorrow night. Around the NFL, the countdown to training camp continues. Colts rookies report later this month, with veterans arriving the following day as Indianapolis prepares for another season under head coach Shane Steichen. And in Chicago, Bears fans are counting down to camp as year two of the Caleb Williams era gets underway. Expectations are high after an active offseason, with the Bears hoping to take another step in the NFC North. That's your sports. Victor Garcia, MNC News.
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0: I'm Tom from Edwardsburg. I was severely nearsighted for my entire adult life until LASIK surgery. I ended up with 20/10 vision in both eyes for 5 years. And once you've had that kind of vision, no other vision is acceptable. Well, 3-4 years ago, my vision started to degrade. It was getting blurry. Dr. Jennifer tried different prescriptions. She suggested seeing a cataract surgeon. Well, last February, she asked me if I would try a procedure for dry eye, which I did not know I had. She did a series of tests and showed me the results, and they're permanently dry, and you cannot feel it, but the treatment was amazing. And I have told my friends, and I've told people in Edwardsburg, she went way over and above, I thought. How do you thank someone who's giving you your vision back? There's no way you can do it properly.
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4: The event runs from noon to 4 p.m. at the Center for Youth Success on Katerina Street and features games, prizes, free food, and more than 25 community organizations. Kids can meet local police officers and firefighters, see emergency vehicles up close, and visit with the South Bend Cubs mascots Stu and Ivy. 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Alyssa Foster, MNC News.
3: And Netflix is making a comeback, or rather, Repair is making a comeback. I have no idea why I saw the wrong word there. Repair is making a comeback. When something breaks, many of us assume that it's time for a replacement, but that may be the wrong fix.
5: Repair is making a comeback. Across the country, repair cafes, sewing shops, bike co-ops, and community workshops are teaching people how to fix everything from small appliances and electronics to clothing and bicycles instead of replacing them. Supporters say the classes help families save money, reduce waste, and keep usable items out of landfills. The trend also gets a boost from the growing right to repair movement. As part of a recent legal settlement, John Deere agreed to expand access to repair tools and software for farmers, part of a broader push to make it easier for consumers to fix what they own. Advocates say the goal isn't just to save money, it's to bring back practical skills that many Americans once learned at home. Gary Baumgarten, Fox News.
3: The Sean Hannity Morning Minute is coming up. MNC News Time, 6:54.

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1: Still pretty quiet this morning on the roads, which is fantastic. Not a whole lot to talk about there, so we'll just push this button and move on to the weather. Heat advisory is in effect for all of Michiana today from noon until 8 p.m. with the heat turning way up, a high of about 92 today, but the humidity is going to make it feel like 100. Sunshine is anticipated, clear and quiet tonight, but still staying pretty warm. Overnight temps around 72. Hot and humid again tomorrow with highs near 94, and once again, the heat index around 100 degrees. Right now, we're sitting at 68.
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3: They can just be so vicious and so vile. 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
4: Bullet points. I'm John Saucier. The Pennsylvania State Police recently releasing quarterly firearms purchase denial investigation details, and those denials are up. They conducted nearly 240,000 checks using the Pennsylvania Instant Check System during the second quarter of the year, and there are slightly more than 3,800 denials. County sheriffs, licensed firearms dealers, and chiefs of police in certain cities use the system to determine if someone can legally get a license to carry or buy or transfer a firearm. Of all those denials, 905 were then referred to law enforcement agencies to further investigate. Under state law, providing false information on a federal or state firearms form is a third-degree felony. The U.S. Court of Appeals earlier this month upholding Illinois' ban on assault weapons. It ruled 2-1. The statewide ban was passed a few months after the July 4th, 2022 Highland Park parade shooting. That incident left 7 people dead and dozens injured. And those are your bullet points. I'm John Saucier, Fox News.
5: Securing America.
6: War Secretary Pete Hegseth announced a new initiative Monday aimed at controlling the information coming from the Pentagon.
7: The Department of War and the Department of Justice have created a joint task force to identify and prosecute leakers.
6: The secretary continued detailing the effort in a video released on social media.
7: The unauthorized disclosure of sensitive War Department information has the very real potential to cause exceptionally grave damage to our national security.
6: He added that access to that kind of information is a sacred trust.
7: And those who betray that trust will be met with the full force of the law.
6: The announcement comes just days after 4 New York Times reporters were subpoenaed to appear before a federal grand jury in New York following reporting that the new Qatari-delivered Air Force One may not be as secure as the older models. Given that's going to be Fox News.
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8: The U.S. and Iran keep going on the attack. I'm Dave Anthony, Fox News.
9: We're taking out all of their capability for anything having to do with the strait, with the Hormuz Strait.
8: Well, the third straight day of American strikes.
10: The United States Military Central Command says targets included Iranian coastal surveillance sites, plus drone and missile systems. President Trump says he's reinstating a blockade of Iranian ports, and he appears to be overturning years of American policy on freedom of navigation, announcing a 20% tax on all ships using the waterway.
8: Fox's Jonathan Savage. Iran's foreign minister responded, saying his country's the guardian of the strait as Iran keeps up the attacks.
11: The United Arab Emirates reported that two ships were hit overnight. And just a few hours ago, the United Kingdom Maritime Trade Association reported that another ship was hit just off the coast of Lima, Oman. This was a ship following the southern route through the strait established by Oman in defiance of the Iranian route to the north. Yesterday, a Cyprus flag container ship was hit.
8: Fox's Mike Tobin in Tel Aviv. Oil prices keep rising back up, more than 3% WTI, almost $81 a barrel. In Maine, there are anti-ICE protests over another deadly shooting.
12: Immigration rights groups are identifying the man as a father and Colombian native who was here on a work visa. DHS says yesterday morning agents were monitoring an address of someone who was ordered to be removed from the country. Later, an illegal migrant left the home in a car, but when they tried to stop the car, the agency says, quote, the vehicle attempted to flee the scene and fearing for public safety, an officer discharged his weapon.
8: Fox's Nate Foy. Maine Senator Angus King says the driver killed was not the immigrant targeted for removal. Lindsey Graham's sister Darlene will be sworn in as a senator today after South Carolina's governor appointed her to replace her Republican brother who died suddenly Saturday.
13: Lindsey has always been there for me, and now I will be there for him.
8: America's listening to Fox News.
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8: Around the same time, Lindsey Graham's sister Darlene will be sworn in at the Senate to replace her late brother. Two Supreme Court justices will be testifying in a Senate hearing. Elena Kagan and Amy Coney Barrett will be questioned about the court's budget. Before that, in about 3 hours from now, the new Federal Reserve chairman will testify at the House.
16: Kevin Warsh will testify about the semi-annual monetary policy report today before the House Financial Services Committee. The report itself was submitted to Congress last week, and it promises to deliver on price stability. Warsh said this at a recent European Central Bank meeting in Portugal.
17: If there were people in household or the business sector and the financial markets who thought that this central bank was going to be comfortable with an inflation objective above 2%, well, I guess they'd be disappointed.
16: The report finds labor productivity growth is strong, GDP grew at a moderate pace, household consumption increased very modestly, and the housing market is stagnant. Jessica Rosenthal, Fox News.
8: On Wall Street, stock futures are mixed, down for the Dow, up for the NASDAQ the day after a sell-off for both. Baseball's All-Star Game is tonight after a dramatic home run derby last night that featured
18: an all-new swing-based format, as hitters had a limited amount of swings to hit as many home runs as possible. The opening round saw some long bombs, with Tampa Bay Rays third baseman Junior Caminero hitting the longest homer of the night at 491 feet. Philadelphia Phillies slugger Kyle Schwarber put on a show for the hometown crowd, but it was St. Louis Cardinals outfielder Jordan Walker that silenced the Boo Birds. The call on Netflix, Walker with 12 home runs to win it. He becomes the first Cardinal ever to win the Derby. Tony Genualdo, Fox News.
8: Soccer's World Cup resumes today. The first semifinal, Spain versus France. I'm Dave Anthony. This is Fox News.
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1: 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I'm Tommy Lee in the MNC News Center along with Laura Smith. Welcome to Tuesday, the 14th of July, and the news continues with our top local stories. State Representative Randy Novak is calling for an end to violence against law enforcement.
19: That's after an Indiana State Police trooper was shot Thursday near U.S. 421 and I-94 in LaPorte County. Police say the suspect rammed the trooper's vehicle with a stolen pickup before opening fire. The trooper is reported in stable condition, while the suspect was later found dead. Novak noted this is the second officer-involved shooting in the county in 2 months and urged residents to keep the injured trooper and all first responders in their prayers. Alyssa Foster, MNC News.
1: And starting on January 1st, the Indiana Family and Social Services Administration will implement work requirements for able-bodied Hoosiers between the ages of 19 and 64 who are enrolled in Medicaid's Healthy Indiana Plan, or HIP. The agency provided information on early compliance for new applicants and how current HIP enrollees can meet the monthly 80-hour work requirements.
0: 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Traffic update.
1: Still pretty quiet on the roads, although according to Laura, there are an awful lot of slow people out there, and she's been behind all of them so far this morning. But nothing out of the ordinary to pass along to you on the roads. They're looking pretty good so far, and we do have some construction that will change that for you later today.
20: Milligan Paving Work has shutdowns along Caroline Street between East Calvert and East Altgeld. East 12th Street in Mishawaka has eastbound traffic shut down from Laurel to Campbell for the reconstruction project. Barricades and signs are in place. Water service line disconnections have restrictions in the 1900 block of Hartman Drive and the 500 block of South Taylor Street. And Nadine Street in St. Joseph County is closed for reconstruction and drainage projects at the intersection with Summer Wind Lane. If you see a crash or a backup, call or text us at 574-2595-953.
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0: Now, from the Glass Doctor of Indiana Weather Center, here's your Storm Alert weather forecast.
21: Mostly sunny today, hot and humid. High temperatures getting up around 92. The feel-like temperatures this afternoon will be right around 100, so we do have a heat advisory in effect through today. Tonight will be mostly clear. We drop down to 72. And then for tomorrow, another very hot and humid day. High temperatures up around 94. Again, feel-like numbers around 100. I'm Chief Meteorologist Carrie Pujo.
1: Thank you, Carrie. We have 69 degrees this morning, and on the way in 60 seconds, research being done right here in Indiana is breaking ground in the fight against deadly blood cancers in children. 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
26: Hey everybody, Casey Hendrickson here. 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
2: An attempted murder suspect led police on a pursuit in Marshall County. The Napanee police released dash cam footage Monday of the pursuit and arrest that happened shortly after 2 a.m. Sunday morning. The vehicle was spotted near U.S. 6 and Dogwood Road. Zachary Ripley led officers on a chase that included crashing through construction barricades on State Road 331 in Bremen. WSBT reports Ripley attempted to escape on foot, but was caught with help from a canine officer. Ripley faces attempted murder charges in Michigan and now reckless driving and resisting charges in Marshall County.
1: A groundbreaking medical first in the Hoosier State is giving new hope to children battling deadly blood cancers.
3: A 14-year-old Bloomington boy is the first child in the world to receive a successful bone marrow transplant using stem cells from a deceased donor. Noah Brett, who was diagnosed with leukemia, had no living donor match after chemotherapy failed. Doctors at Riley turned to Indianapolis-based Osseum Health's HOPE program, which preserves bone marrow from organ donors. Doctors say Noah's now in remission, and the technology could help save more lives. John Simney, MNC News.
2: A doctor who treated patients in Noblesville in Indianapolis is facing a state complaint and a wrongful death lawsuit. It's tied to allegations involving prescription drugs. And according to court documents, the family of a patient filed a lawsuit claiming Dr. Napoleon Maminta prescribed a combination of medications that led to the patient's overdose death in 2022. The lawsuit claims Maminta prescribed large amounts of opioids, benzodiazepines, antidepressants, and suboxone without properly monitoring the patient or addressing possible addiction concerns.
1: It worked out well, you having to read the drugs instead of me, especially the way I've been stumbling this morning. Visitors at the Fort Wayne Zoo were asked to leave the African savanna exhibit on Friday after a wildebeest wandered out of its main enclosure.
4: Zoo officials say the male white-bearded wildebeest, which arrived at the zoo earlier this month, made its way into a neighboring habitat through a shared pond area shortly after noon. Staff quickly cleared visitors from the exhibit to give the animal a quiet space. The wildebeest eventually walked back into its enclosure on its own. The zoo says employees followed their training and worked together to safely handle the situation. No visitors, staff members, or animals were hurt. The wildebeest is one of the zoo's newest animals and is still getting used to its new surroundings. Brian Ford, MNC News.
2: Speaking of wild animals, have you seen that video of the guy in a park? I can't remember what state it was in now, and a bison came up behind him and threw him 8 feet up in the air.
1: Yeah, he was at Yellowstone.
2: Yeah, got a little too close to the bison.
1: There are signs posted about not touching the extra fluffy cows for a reason.
2: But I mean, it's not funny, but it's almost like a cartoon.
1: Yeah.
2: He comes up and rear end butts him. The poor guy was running.
1: He cartwheels with his legs out prone. Yeah. I mean, it's quite a video if you haven't seen it.
2: Thankfully, I think he's still alive.
1: Yes.
2: The Berrien County Parks Department is reminding farmers, greenhouse operators, golf courses, and homeowners to register for its Clean Sweep Pesticide Disposal event.
5: The event is happening on July 22nd. The free program allows participants to safely dispose of herbicides, insecticides, and other pesticides that cannot be thrown away with regular trash. The event will be held at the Berrien County Road Department facility in Benton Harbor. Registration is required so organizers can plan for the types and quantities of chemicals being dropped off. Since the program began, WSJM says about 350,000 pounds of pesticides have been safely collected. Heather Starr, MNC News.
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2: 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Renewed U.S. airstrikes on Iran are not easing up.
9: President Trump informed Congress last week that new military action against Iran has commenced following a brief ceasefire.
10: And we're hitting them very hard, and it'll continue, and we'll see what happens, but we're knocking out all of their offensive capability.
9: The president is also reimposing a naval blockade on Iran's ports. Still, he tells me a deal to end the conflict is possible.
10: Yeah, I think a deal is possible. Sure, I do.
9: President Trump says the U.S. will take over the critical Strait of Hormuz and be compensated by countries relying on the narrow waterway. At the White House, Jared Halpern, Fox News.
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1: All quiet on the pavement front. Nothing to talk about out of the ordinary. It is still looking a little busy along Capitol Avenue at the intersections. But everything else looks pretty good so far this morning. Toll Road and Bypass definitely moving smoothly. Same with 12316. Name a number. It looks pretty decent. As far as construction goes, we've got a bit of that to play with again today.
20: Milling and paving work has shut down along Caroline Street between East Calvert and East Alt Geld. And Whitcomb Avenue is closed in an address in the 3600 block for a water service line disconnection. Detour with Klinger, Addison, and East Chippewa. If you see a crash or a backup, call or text us at 574-2595-953.
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0: Now, from the Glass Doctor of Indiana Weather Center, here's your Storm Alert weather forecast.
21: Mostly sunny today, hot and humid. High temperatures getting up around 92. The feel-like temperatures this afternoon will be right around 100, so we do have a heat advisory in effect through today. Tonight will be mostly clear. We drop down to 72. And then for tomorrow, another very hot and humid day. High temperatures up around 94. Again, feel-like numbers around 100. I'm Chief Meteorologist Carrie Peugeot.
1: Thank you, Carrie. We have 70 degrees this morning, and on the way next, Indiana struggles among the 50 states when it comes to the health of expectant and recent mothers. We'll explain. 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
0: 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From the Health News File. Indiana is one of the worst states in the nation for women dying during pregnancy or up to a year after delivery. A new effort is underway to change that.
2: Indiana ranks third in the nation for the number of women who died during pregnancy or up to 12 months postpartum. Recent figures range from 31 to 43 deaths per 100,000 live births 6 weeks after the pregnancy ends. Cradle Indy is a new collective impact model consisting of five central Indiana healthcare systems that have developed a maternal and infant health scorecard to provide greater visibility about maternal and infant health. Executive Director Nicole Carey says the real impact lies in blending a fragmented system of care into a single support resource.
3: When a mom becomes pregnant, where does she go? Who does she look to for guidance? How does she navigate the system? A family who touches one program that's connected to us can get connected to all the support that they need instead of falling through the cracks, which happens so often here in Marion County.
2: She explains that many young families feel they are a burden when reaching out for help and start without a strong emotional, physical, or financial foundation. The scorecard will create shared accountability among the health entities, support collaboration, and facilitate the sharing of best practices to reduce maternal death. Women of color across the country report incidents of medical staff dismissing or ignoring their concerns during their pregnancies. In 2025, a black woman in active labor was discharged by a Northwestern Indiana hospital physician, only to give birth 8 minutes later by the road. Carey says Cradle Indy is intentional in seeking solutions with, not for, the community by creating an advisory committee comprised of mothers and fathers to input their firsthand stories.
3: So we have a program called the Cradle Indy Ambassadors. Those are folks that are not within the maternal infant health field, but have experienced the healthcare system, have experienced infant loss or some sort of trauma in their pregnancy.
2: Information will not be sought only from the medical industry, she adds, but also from a network of community and faith-based organizations and grassroots leaders.
0: That's Terry D. reporting. Coming up next, traffic and weather in the lowest gas prices at 7:24.
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0: And clear and quiet tonight, down to about 72 for the low. Right now, we're sitting at 69 degrees. 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
3: I'm Liz Klayman, and this is the Fox Business Report.
4: Both J.P. Morgan Chase and Wells Fargo are reporting earnings and revenue that topped expectations for the recent quarter. Wells Fargo shares are higher. J.P. Morgan Chase shares are narrowly lower, though analysts say the positive news is already reflected in J.P. Morgan's stock price. President Trump has announced plans to reimpose a U.S. blockade on Iranian shipping in the Strait of Hormuz. Oil prices are higher. Brent crude at $86 a barrel. West Texas Intermediate at $80. UK-based energy giant BP is expecting a mixed impact from the Iran conflict. It expects to see gains from oil trading, but a decline in its quarterly output. And small business owners were more optimistic last month. The National Federation of Independent Business says its Small Business Optimism Index rebounded in June. That's your Fox Business Report. I'm Jimmy Coselda, invested in you.
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7: More dry air dominating the forecast this week. I'm Chief Meteorologist Ryan Martin with Hoosier Ag Today's Indiana Farm Forecast. Sunshine, blue sky, no rain in sight. That's the part of it that we like. The part of what we don't like is it's turning out to be hotter and more humid. Temperatures climbing here through the next few days and dew points climbing as well. So we're sunny, hot, and humid today through the end of the week. At this point, I am not looking at any serious threats of precipitation on into the weekend. There may be a few clouds around overnight Friday night into early Saturday, but I don't think it's enough moisture right now to talk about. Saturday and Sunday mostly dry. Well, Saturday and Sunday morning. Sunday afternoon, showers and storms ramp up, and we see them continue overnight Sunday night through Monday and into early Tuesday. Nice batch of rain there before we dry down for another 3 to 4 day stretch later next week, and showers and storms come back as we move through the following weekend. So kind of a roller coaster ride, but nearby it's just hot and dry. I'm Ryan Martin.
0: Thank you, Ryan. MNC News Time 7:30. There's a big recall on grills.
8: This is House Call for Health. A recall could interrupt some summer grilling. The Consumer Product Safety Commission says Conair is recalling more than 12,000 Cuisinart Propel Plus and 4-burner 3-in-1 gas grills because the tempered glass window in the pizza oven can shatter during use, potentially causing a serious injury from lacerations. Conair has received 37 reports of shattered glass during use and one fire, but no injuries. The grills were sold through Lowe's, Walmart, and Cuisinart's online site from December of 2024 through May of this year. The CPSC says consumers should immediately stop using the grill and visit Conair's website to see if their grill is part of the recall. If so, the commission says consumers should remove the glass and take two photographs, one of the removed glass and another of the grill's serial number, then upload to the company's website. Consumers may receive a flat $500 refund check or be reimbursed. For more health news, go to foxnewshealth.com. House Call for Health, I'm Lisa Brady, Fox News.
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0: 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I'm Tommy Lee along with Laura Smith in the MNC News Center. Michiana Mornings continues with our top local stories. An Elkhart man accused of hiding his roommate's body in a Christmas tree box has had his trial delayed over concerns of possible holiday bias.
9: Investigators say Jose Ortiz Diaz is charged with the murder of Margarito Estrada Hernandez, whose body was found in a Christmas tree box in their home on Village Lane in April. The Goshen News reports that his trial was moved from August to February 1st after his attorney expressed concerns that the Christmas

0: Christmas tree box detail could, quote, unfairly influence jurors during the holiday season. Heather Starr, MNC News.
1: A 51-year-old LaPorte man has died after being pulled from Lake Michigan at Warren Dunes State Park.
2: The Great Lakes Surf Rescue Project says the man was found unresponsive Wednesday evening after reportedly swimming beyond the buoy line. Witnesses and Good Samaritans brought him to shore and performed CPR. Following the tragedy, GLSRP is again calling for more lifeguards, emergency equipment, and shoreline patrols. Alyssa Foster, MNC News.
1: A new engineering review found one of the Midwest's busiest bridges easily cleared a major post-Baltimore safety benchmark.
3: The Mackinac Bridge ranked well below the national risk threshold for collapsing if struck by a vessel. Engineers reviewed the bridge's design, structural strength, shipping traffic, and conditions in the Straits of Mackinac after the 2024 Francis Scott Key Bridge collapse in Baltimore prompted federal vulnerability assessments at dozens of major bridges. Brian Ford, MNC News.
1: The assessment was completed at the request of the National Transportation Safety Board. The Pokagon Band of Potawatomi Indians Four Winds Ventures LLC have announced a new CEO. Kathy George is an award-winning hospitality executive with 30 years of experience. She's been recognized in a number of hospitality publications for her expertise, including being named one of Michigan's 100 most influential women in 2021 and one of the top 30 CEOs in Native Business Magazine in 2019. Pretty good trick being honored in a magazine that hasn't been published yet. Let's try that again. The president and treasurer of the Babe Ruth League in Logansport are both being investigated.
4: The Indiana State Police Peru District Investigations opened an investigation into theft allegations centered on 45-year-old Christopher Shank and 44-year-old Erica Huddleston. They're accused of stealing approximately $2,000 over the course of several months. When the investigation ended, the findings were turned over to the Cass County Prosecutor's Office, which filed one count of felony theft against both of them. Shanks and Huddleston turned themselves in at the Sheriff's Office. Victor Garcia, MNC News.
1: If you're heading through South Bend International Airport, we've got some good food news for you. Soon, you're going to have a new place to grab a meal or a drink. Lauber Kitchen and Bar announced that it's expanding to the airport and will become the terminal's main restaurant and bar. The restaurant is working with Skydine and the airport to bring its food and drinks to travelers. Owners say the expansion will give visitors a taste of South Bend while continuing to be part of the community's growth. And finally, now through July 31st, shoppers at Cable and Ace Hardware locations in South Bend, Granger, and Walkerton will be able to support local youth programs just by rounding up their purchase to the nearest dollar at checkout. 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I will be stopping by. 95.3 MNC Trivia Night is set for Thursday, August 6th from 6 to 8 at the Mont, which is upstairs at Monterey Mexican Bar and Grill. All the proceeds will benefit Resale to the Rescue. 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
1: 7:35 MNC News time. The roads are still looking pretty good. Let me take one more peek at the map here. Nope, nothing out of the ordinary. Capitol Avenue's busy. We expect that. Downtown South Bend is busy. We expect that. MLK's especially slow at Wayne. But otherwise, there's nothing out of the ordinary to pass along to you. Toll Road and Bypass both look good, and there is construction keep in mind today.
4: Whitcomb Avenue is closed in an address in the 3600 block for a water service line disconnection. Detour with Klinger, Addison, and East Chippewa. Water and sewer connections have closures at the intersection of Madison and MLK and on Michigan Street between Monroe and South Streets. And the intersection of East 12th and Laurel Streets is closed to all traffic for the ongoing reconstruction process. Eastbound traffic will still use the posted detour at Union. Westbound traffic should take Merrifield Avenue. If you see a crash or a backup, call or text us at 574-2595-953.
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5: Now, from the Glass Doctor of Indiana Weather Center, here's your Storm Alert weather forecast.
6: Mostly sunny today, hot and humid. High temperatures getting up around 92. The feel-like temperatures this afternoon will be right around 100, so we do have a heat advisory in effect through today. Tonight will be mostly clear. We drop down to 72. And then for tomorrow, another very hot and humid day. High temperatures up around 94. Again, feel-like numbers around 100. I'm Chief Meteorologist Carrie Pujol.
1: Thank you, Carrie. We have 70 degrees this morning. 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
7: So I'm very excited. Part of my mother's wonderful renovation at the house she bought right next to me, which I am overseeing. One of the next projects we're going to do is get her a reverse osmosis system for her water. Why? Because, well, I don't personally like drinking Elkhart City water from the tap. If I can help it, I try not to. These reverse osmosis units are there's many ways you can do them, but what they do is they truly purify and clean your water. And what a difference that makes for me in my life, peace of mind. And I need to know also that my mom has that in her house too. So I heard Casey talking about Spencer's Water over the last few years. And I said, that sounds like the kind of place I want to go to. He talked about how wonderfully friendly they were, how they came out on time, how they were so good about working with him and, you know, bringing the salt too, because they do that. They do all things to do with water, and they do it with kindness and aplomb. I have met the owner, Jason, and his Casey, who works for him, and wonderful, wonderful people on time. Very, very kind, very open, and very knowledgeable, because I have had other water systems, and I'm going to tell you, I'm not going to tell you who, but I'm going to tell you that they gave me a lot of wrong information, very wrong information, and I'm not happy about it. So now I am switching over to Spencer's Water too, over at my house. So the two of us are going to have this great company. And, you know, we can't tell you how much having the right water, I mean, it's a game changer. Everything from, well, water softening, you know, your skin feeling like leather or feeling like a baby. That's because when you get the right amount of salt and you get the softener going right, you know exactly what I'm talking about. Especially in the summer, you look down and you feel like, oh my goodness, I literally have alligator scales on my skin. So I'm looking so forward to getting a regular delivery of this salt at my house, and my mother is getting the reverse osmosis at her house. And you know what? It's going to be linked up to the refrigerator, so the water that comes out of the little spout inside the fridge with the cold water, it's also going to be clean and pure. This is what you want, because having a glass of water that tastes like a swimming pool is not the way to go through life, and it's definitely not healthy. 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
7: Time flies when there are many community organizations to be run and enjoyed by our beautiful community, and especially ADEC, something that's been around for over 70 years, a place where that was actually started by a group of parents of children with disabilities, and on it goes for almost a century now. And I'm very grateful to have along the Director of Community Engagement, Courtney Smith. No relation to me, Laura Smith. But nonetheless, I would be very proud to be so. Thank you so much for being here, Courtney.
13: Yeah, thanks for having me.
7: What is the age that someone can become involved with ADEC if they have a disability or a child with a disability? What age does it start and what age does it end for them?
13: Yeah, so for majority of our programming now, it really does pick up that 18 and older. And that's because a lot of the supports for those younger years are happening in our school system now, fortunately. And so what we offer at that younger age, and that can start as early as diagnosis, which for some could be as early as 2 years old. We're looking at supplemental, like summer camp, after school therapies. And then really when that 18 and older hits, that is when they're eligible for employment services, day program, residential, guardianship, those kind of things. And that goes all the way through end of life services.
7: That is remarkable. And how are, is it still subsidized just by the generous donations of incredible people and companies? Or is there a different mode of people being able to be supported? I imagine that that's quite an undertaking. Even one person that is receiving all these services until their last days. That's, mm-hmm. that's quite a fee and a feat. So how now is it being supported, like on that grand scale?
13: Majority of our services are supported by the Medicaid waiver, which is something that someone would qualify for if they have a disability. But as we know, those dollars are limited because there are so many places for those dollars to go. And so in order for us to do the exceptional work that we aim to do, we rely on our community support, whether that's through foundations, donors, volunteers, hearing, all of that kind of stuff, to really make sure we are giving these people a full life of their choice.
7: That's so exciting. You must have more success stories over 75 years than one can even try to muster to count. But it must be, how many people have gone through the program since day one? Do you know?
13: I don't know a total, but annually we serve about 1,100 individuals.
7: Now, I'm sure on a daily, monthly, weekly basis, quarterly basis, you have different things going on. Anything right now that ADEC is doing to support your members, obviously, and then also to even expand?
13: Yeah. So we are actually, we have open enrollment for our annual fundraiser. And this year is actually our 50th year hosting this. It's a bike-a-thon. And so that's another huge accomplishment for us. Registration gets you into the event, which is on October 3rd, but it also provides necessary funds for our underfunded program. It's our only annual fundraiser that we put on. And it's a great way to kind of connect, to see what we're doing, to meet your neighbors with disabilities, and then to give back while having fun.
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1: MNC News Time is 7:48, and the number of American service members who have died in the Iran conflict is rising.
0: The U.S. military says the death of a Navy pilot in a helicopter crash earlier this month brings the number of dead in the Iran war to 14 service members. The Navy initially described the July 1st chopper crash in the Arabian Sea as an emergency landing. The remaining three sailors on that helicopter were rescued. A total of 414 service members have been wounded in the conflict, including a member of the Air Force added Monday. Lee Silasera, Fox News.
7: And cases of intestinal disease continue to soar in Michigan.
16: Michigan's Department of Health and Human Services now reporting over 2,600 cases linked to an outbreak of cyclosporiasis, a foodborne illness that causes diarrhea. At least 44 people have been hospitalized in the state. No deaths have been reported. Investigators say the outbreak could be linked to lettuce or other salad greens, but they've not ruled out other foods and have yet to single out a specific grower or supplier. Cases have been reported in more than 30 states, but Michigan appears to be the epicenter, with 1,000 more cases reported in the state since its last update on Friday. Kristen Goodwin, Fox News.
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14: 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Traffic update.
1: I am seeing a crash on 23 in that triangle between Douglas and Ironwood. It is causing some backups, especially at 23 and Ironwood, and of course, the 23 and Douglas. So be prepared for that this morning. No other details on the crash. It just popped up on my map. As far as construction goes in the area, you will have some of that to deal with today.
17: There's a westbound lane closure on Edison to South Bend Avenue while NIPSCO crews replace a gas main. LaPorte Avenue is closed from North Walnut to LaSalle to everything but local traffic for sewer lateral work. Detour with LaSalle, Chapin, Colfax, and Lincoln Way. And road repairs have closures at addresses in the 300 block of South Wellington and the 5000 block of Ford Street. If you see a crash or a backup, call or text us at 574-2595-953.
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14: Now, from the Glass Doctor of Indiana Weather Center, here's your Storm Alert weather forecast.
1: We have a heat advisory in effect from noon until 8 p.m. for all of Michiana today. More details now from WSBT.
6: Mostly sunny today, hot and humid. High temperatures getting up around 92. The feel-like temperatures this afternoon will be right around 100, so we do have a heat advisory in effect through today. Tonight will be mostly clear. We drop down to 72. And then for tomorrow, another very hot and humid day. High temperatures up around 94. Again, feel-like numbers around 100. I'm Chief Meteorologist Carrie Pujol.
1: Thank you, Carrie. We're sitting at 71 degrees this morning. Time for sports. Here is Mr. Victor Garcia.
17: FIFA World Cup semifinal action starts this afternoon with Spain facing off against France. Argentina takes on England tomorrow. Baseball's biggest stars take center stage tonight as the Major League Baseball All-Star Game takes place in Philadelphia. First pitch is set for 8 o'clock Eastern. The Indiana Fever is a week out from their All-Star break, and they hope to build momentum before it hits. Indiana remains in the playoff hunt and will return to action against the Valkyries tomorrow night. Around the NFL, the countdown to training camp continues. Colts rookies report later this month, with veterans arriving the following day as Indianapolis prepares for another season under head coach Shane Steichen. And in Chicago, Bears fans are counting down to camp as year two of the Caleb Williams era gets underway. Expectations are high after an active offseason, with the Bears hoping to take another step forward in the NFC North. That's your sports. Victor Garcia, MNC News.
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1: Hello, dear. How are you today?
21: Well, I'm feeling a lot better. Yesterday, I had quite the headache, and that's because on Saturday, we rode rides at the fair. And I normally can't ride rides. I'm usually pregnant. And so I'm like, wow, I actually get to ride the rides this year. And so I had gone on the elephants. We went on the spinning bears. And then came the Ring of Fire. And I was not going to ride the Ring of Fire. That's the one that goes in a complete 360-degree circle. You're hanging upside down.
7: And no, thank you.
1: Yeah,
21: stuck
1: at
21: the top. And my brother, who went with us, he was so excited. Yes. Hope wanted to ride for the first time. She's 10. She's finally tall enough this year to ride the big ride.
7: Little Hopi?
21: Mm-hmm. Finally. Wow. Busting through that 48 inches. So we get in line. The lines were super long Saturday night. And I said, I'll hold the place. And then you finish riding the teacups. And then Johnny, you will ride with Hope on the Ring of Fire. We're getting closer and closer. And no Johnny. Closer and closer. And we're approaching to get into the seat at this point.
1: Uh-oh.
21: And Hope's like, Mom, just do it. Just do it with me. I will never, never do that again. It was awful. I can't believe we just rode the Ring of Fire.
22: I'm still, like, so surprised I did that. It, like, goes up. And I was falling out of my seat.
21: Yeah, that's pretty awful.
22: I had to, like, suck shouldn't cut myself because there's no seatbelt at all. I mean, there is one, but it's terrifying and my stomach hurts and I'm going to do it again, actually.
2: The
22: thrill was really fun because it got your adrenaline pumping and it felt like you were going to fall. But, I mean, I thought it was really fun.
3: Yeah, I'll never do that again.
22: Well, we checked it off your bucket list.
1: Well, I love the two completely different responses to that ride.
7: Yeah, you sound like you're ready to, like, maybe throw up. Yeah.
1: And then go home and sleep for a couple of days. Yeah. And she sounds like she wants to move there.
3: And I love how she's like, my head hurt and my stomach hurt and I will do it again.
1: I'm going to do it again. In fact, I'm going to get right back in line.
7: It's amazing. But you know what? Those rides... I'm telling you, you feel like you're going to fall out of them sometimes.
3: It was terrifying. It was terrifying. Oh, yeah. Yeah.
1: Especially the Ring of Fire. I have been on that sucker before, too. And man.
3: Yes, because she's right. There is a seatbelt, and you kind of have that security. But on the other hand, it's not a great seatbelt. Mm-hmm. It's not. And I kept thinking, just hold on really tight. So I'm holding her and onto this weird little circle thing that's really worn from lots of us gripping for our lives at the top of the Ring of Fire.
7: And where was Johnny?
3: He was on the teacups. They gave him an extended period of time because it was the last day, and they were the only kids on the ride. So he got to ride the teacups over and over.
7: He was ready to throw up, too. Oh, my goodness.
3: But I looked at him like, I hate you. I hate you so much.
7: Oh, my gosh.
1: Oh, my God.
7: You better go get pregnant. You've been going on that again. They're going to be getting you on that again. Oh, my
1: gosh. Yeah, get on that, Brittany. See if you can do that for us. The last time I rode the Ring of Fire at a county fair was in the 90s when I used to have to, like we were talking about the other night, I had to do the whole night of night shows on IRX live up in St. Joe.
7: Uh-huh.
1: So I had to ride it with a microphone in one hand.
7: Oh,
1: and
7: no.
1: You remember those big IFB units?
7: Yeah.
1: An IFB unit in the other and a pair of headphones on that never stayed on.
7: Wait, now how did that, and you went upside down with all that equipment?
1: Upside down with all that equipment, hanging onto it for dear life, which meant I couldn't grip onto the bar in front of me.
7: Which means that somebody down below you, had they gotten hit in the head with one of those things, there would have been a major lawsuit.
1: It was the 90s. Station. It was a different time.
7: No one was litigious back then.
1: MNC News time is 7:58.
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1: Quick note, we have a crash on 23 between Ironwood and Douglas in South Bend, and also a heat advisory in effect for all of Michiana from noon until 8 today.
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25: The U.S. military is getting ready to put a blockade back in place around Iran's ports. I'm Dave Anthony, Fox News. It was lifted during the ceasefire. It'll be reimposed today as fighting rages on.
26: We will end up just controlling the whole thing.
27: And what
26: they're doing is being very foolish, very stupid, and they've treated people horribly.
25: And President Trump says to keep the Strait of Hormuz safe, the U.S. will charge ships 20% for passage after a third day of American strikes.
28: The U.S. pounded Iran for 5 hours last night. CENTCOM says they hit military targets across 6 different locations.
25: Fox's Aisha Hosni also reports from the White House. Iran also keeps up the attacks.
28: The IRGC carried out drone and missile strikes on U.S. military military targets in Bahrain, Kuwait, and Jordan. And a Dutch shipping firm says one of its vessels was struck off the coast of Oman.
2: And Iran also hit two other tankers, and oil prices keep rising back up more than 2%. WTI back to about $80 a barrel. A week ago, it was 68, something the president may discuss with Iraq's new prime minister today when he visits the White House for talks trying to deepen a financial partnership with the U.S. There's another ICE shooting being protested and investigated. This one in Biddeford, Maine, where immigration agents were trying to detain someone here illegally.
5: Maine Senator Angus King said DHS Secretary Mark Wayne Mullen told him the officer opened fire after the driver tried to use his car as a weapon against agents. He also claims the shooting victim was not the target of the arrest warrant.
2: Fox's Nate Foy, a deputy U.S. Marshal, shot and killed trying to arrest a wanted fugitive in Louisiana. That led to a long standoff until the suspect was taken into custody, then hospitalized with injuries. South Carolina gets a new senator today. Lindsey Graham's sister Darlene will be sworn in after being appointed by the governor.
8: It is such a privilege to get to finish some of his important work.
2: Darlene Graham Nordone will finish the term for Senator Graham that will last till January. 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
2: The U.S. is taking an additional step trying to keep Ebola from spreading here as the outbreak worsens in Africa.
11: The head of emergencies at the World Health Organization says the true number of Ebola cases in the Democratic Republic of Congo is much higher than officially stated, at least twice the confirmed total of 1,900 and possibly 4 times that number. More than 700 people have died in the current outbreak. Yesterday, the Trump administration said it would block U.S. citizens traveling home from the DRC on commercial flights. Americans will have to spend at least 21 days in a third country. Jonathan Savage, Fox News.
2: There is something else spreading here, a nasty stomach bug.
16: Michigan's Department of Health and Human Services now reporting over 2,600 cases linked to an outbreak of cyclosporiasis, a foodborne illness that causes diarrhea. At least 44 people have been hospitalized in the state. No deaths have been reported. Investigators say the outbreak could be linked to lettuce or other salad greens, but they've not ruled out other foods and have yet to single out a specific grower or supplier. Cases have been reported in more than 30 states, but Michigan appears to be the epicenter, with 1,000 more cases reported in the state since its last update on Friday. Kristen Goodwin, Fox News.
2: On Wall Street, as oil prices rise again, Dow futures go down more than 300 points, though they're up for the Nasdaq the day after a sell-off. Soccer's World Cup resumes this afternoon. France will play Spain in the first semifinal, 3 p.m. Eastern on Fox. Tomorrow it'll be Argentina versus England. Tonight, it's the baseball All-Star game after a home run derby that came down to a final swing.
13: Wow!
2: The call on Netflix as St. Louis Cardinal Jordan Walker hit the derby-winning dinger to beat Philly Kyle Schwarber in the final round in Philadelphia last night. I'm Dave Anthony. This is Fox News.
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7: 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I'm Laura Smith in the MNC News Center.
1: And I'm Tommy Lee. Welcome to Tuesday, the 14th of July. And the news continues with our top local stories on Michiana Mornings.
7: State Representative Randy Novak is calling for an end to violence against law enforcement.
15: That's after an Indiana State Police trooper was shot Thursday near U.S. 421 and I-94 in LaPorte County. Police say the suspect rammed the trooper's vehicle with a stolen pickup before opening fire. The trooper is reported in stable condition, while the suspect was later found dead. Novak noted this is the second officer-involved shooting in the county in 2 months and urged residents to keep the injured trooper and all first responders in their prayers. Alyssa Foster, MNC News.
1: The news is served up by Antonio's Italian Ristorante in Elkhart, where they feed you like family. Baroda Township Clerk Christina Price is defending herself in response to a recall effort against her. According to WSJM, the Berrien County Election Commission approved recall language last week, allowing signatures to be collected. Her opponents are targeting her involvement in a petition drive that sought the disincorporation of the village of Baroda. Price says that she reached out to the chain of command to map out her thoughts, clarify the process, and ensure that she wasn't doing anything wrong. She says that the disincorporating idea was simply in the pursuit of eliminating redundant taxes.
24: 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Tires done right. Traffic update.
1: On the roads, we're still dealing with a crash on 23 between Ironwood and Douglas. So that entire stretch of South Bend east of the Notre Dame campus has got some backups because it's affecting everything around it, especially in that 23 Ironwood-Douglas triangle. So again, that's a crash on 23 between Ironwood and Douglas. Other than that, things look pretty good. Toll road bypass, no probs. We do have some construction here and there that'll keep you busy today.
0: Milligan Paving Work has shutdowns along Caroline Street between East Calvert and East Altgeld. East 12th Street in Mishawaka has eastbound traffic shut down from Laurel to Campbell for the reconstruction project. Barricades and signs are in place. Water service line disconnections have restrictions in the 1900 block of Hartman Drive and the 500 block of South Taylor Street. And Nadine Street in St. Joseph County is closed for reconstruction and drainage projects at the intersection with Summer Wind Lane. If you see a crash or a backup, call or text us at 574-2595-953.
24: Now, from the Glass Doctor of Indiana Weather Center, here's your Storm Alert weather forecast.
6: Mostly sunny today, hot and humid. High temperatures getting up around 92. The feel-like temperatures this afternoon will be right around 100, so we do have a heat advisory in effect through today. Tonight will be mostly clear. We drop down to 72. And then for tomorrow, another very hot and humid day. High temperatures up around 94. Again, feel-like numbers around 100. I'm Chief Meteorologist Carrie Pujo.
1: Thank you, Carrie. We have 72 degrees this morning. 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
7: Starting January 1st, 2027, the Indiana Family and Social Services Administration will implement work requirements for able-bodied Hoosiers aged 19 to 64 enrolled in Medicaid's Healthy Indiana Plan. The agency provided information on early compliance for new applicants and how current HIP enrollees can meet the monthly 80-hour work requirements.
1: Yeah, the Healthy Indiana Plan HIP always trips me up, too.
7: Yeah, I was thinking replacement.
1: Replacement HIP. A groundbreaking medical first in Indiana is giving new hope to children battling deadly blood cancers.
3: A 14-year-old Bloomington boy is the first child in the world to receive a successful bone marrow transplant using stem cells from a deceased donor. Noah Bray was diagnosed with leukemia, had no living donor match after chemotherapy failed. Doctors at Riley turned to Indianapolis-based Osseum Health's HOPE program, which preserves bone marrow from organ donors. Doctors say Noah's now in remission, and the technology could help save more lives. John Simney, MNC News.
7: Firefighters were busy Monday morning in Benton Harbor in Elkhart County. The Benton Harbor Department of Public Safety battled a fire at an unoccupied house around 5 a.m. in the area of Pearl and Clay Streets. There were no injuries, and the flames were out in about 15 minutes. In Elkhart County, the Bago Township Fire Department responded to a fire inside an RV at the 58,000 block of County Road 1. That fire spread to a nearby mini barn before it was extinguished. Both fires remain under investigation.
1: I like this one. The Hubbard Hill Living Wisdom Community in Elkhart will hold their first ever old to gold estate sale starting the day after tomorrow, running through the 18th.
4: Proceeds will benefit neighbors in need. The event will be at the Sailor Community Center from 10 to 5 Thursday and Friday and from 9 to 1 on Saturday. Shoppers will find countless treasures, furniture, home decor, collectibles, and more during the estate sale, all in the name of residents helping other residents. Hubbard Hill hopes Old to Gold will become an annual tradition, and the event is free to the public. The center is on County Road 24 in Elkhart. Heather Starr, MNC News.
7: Four artists from across the country transformed three downtown buildings during LaPorte's first ever Paint the Town Mural Festival.
0: The five-day event gave visitors a chance to watch the murals come to life as the city works to create a more walkable downtown. 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The festival wrapped up Sunday with a historical tour highlighting the murals and their locations. Victor Garcia, MNC News.
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1: Laura, you look well-rested as always. Tell me why.
7: Well, I'm getting so much better sleep than I used to because I'm trying to go to bed a little bit earlier, which for me doesn't seem very early, but by 11 o'clock at night, even though I have to get up at either 4:30 or 5:30. But what I'm finding is I have started making it a habit of going to bed with my cup of Sweetamine at night. And my mother and I are both doing this, actually. And she tells me every day, she's like, oh, my gosh. She said, I took that Sweetamine. And she said, I think I was asleep before I even crawled into bed. So it's an interesting thing that's not necessarily why people take Sweetamine. It's actually an anti-inflammatory. But there is something Dr. Joel Brind has told me many times in the show that he does here Sundays at 4 o'clock on 95.3 MNC is that it's some type of a neuro inhibitor. So it does calm you down. And a lot of people do take it at night for sleep. Not John Zimney. He never sleeps anyway. So he takes his True. In the morning, right? But it's an amino acid. It's a nutrient. It's not a chemical-based situation at all. And so having this natural calming effect of Sweetamine has really been a game changer for me. And I truly mean that because, I mean, I was notorious for, having a second glass of wine because that will calm me down and get me ready for bed because I'm a night owl. Even if I'm exhausted during the day, I will wake up like a cat at 10 o'clock at night, no matter how tired I am. It's very hard for me to get to sleep. So when I decided to switch out the habit of one more glass of Prosecco for a cup of hot, yummy Sweetamine that just tastes like a sweet water, almost tastes like tea. It just completely changed everything for me. And so I'm grateful because I am sleeping better. I'm sleeping faster. I'm not tossing, turning, rolling around, looking at the clock. Oh my gosh, now it's 11:15. Oh my gosh, now it's 11:30. I got to get up at 4:30. Yeah, no, that's not happening anymore. But there are so many other benefits to Sweetamine, so many so that you should go to the website, sweetamine.com, sweetamine.com, S-W-E-E-T, the word sweet, A-M-I-N-E, sweetamine.com. 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

0: Joint pain is awful when you're the person who's fighting through it, but I'm betting you're not the only ones affected by it. Maybe you love somebody who struggles with joint pain. Well, it's July. It's time to be outside moving, playing, living, and you're sitting it out. Hey, it's John Sibney from MNC. 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
3: MNC News Time is 8:19. Congress is honoring Senator Lindsey Graham, who died suddenly Saturday night. The one-time critic of the president grew a reputation for advocating interventionist foreign policy and stronger border policy. On Fox's The Ingram Angle, Indiana Senator Jim Banks yesterday recalled a conversation that he had with his father on Sunday when the news broke.
4: My dad didn't always agree with him, but he said, I really liked him. And I said, well, why is that, Dad? And he said, because he actually cared. He was actually passionate about President Trump and pushing the Trump agenda.
3: Graham was working on a sanctions package aimed at limiting Russia and its war with Ukraine. He just returned from a trip to Ukraine before his death, which the Washington, D.C. medical examiner blames on an aortic tear caused by hardening of the arteries. That, by the way, I just found out yesterday, the same way John Ritter died so suddenly.
5: Oh, okay.
3: It was the exact same diagnosis.
5: Mm-hmm. Well, the American Red Cross has declared an emergency blood shortage as donations have dropped nearly 25% in June.
6: Officials say hospital demand is outpacing incoming donations by roughly 3,500 units a week, driven by the height of the summer trauma season and a drop-off in school blood drives. The shortage is severe for platelets, O-positive and B-negative blood types. Red Cross Medical Director Dr. Courtney Lawrence warns that emergency rooms, operating rooms, and cancer patients rely on a ready supply, and delays could jeopardize care. Donors who step up between now and July 31st will receive a $15 Fandango movie ticket by email. Jeanette Cruz, Network Indiana.
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3: Quick look at the roads. It looks like that crash that they're still working on is right by the corner of 23 and Ironwood. It is impacting all of the intersections in the triangle, 23, Ironwood, and Douglas. We're also seeing some slowdowns all along Lincoln Way East and Jefferson, totally unrelated, of course, and at the usual spots this morning. Otherwise, we look pretty good so far this morning.
2: Now, from the Glass Doctor of Indiana Weather Center, here's your Storm Alert weather forecast.
7: Mostly sunny today, hot and humid. High temperatures getting up around 92. The feel-like temperatures this afternoon will be right around 100, so we do have a heat advisory in effect through today. Tonight will be mostly clear. We drop down to 72. And then for tomorrow, another very hot and humid day. High temperatures up around 94. Again, feel like numbers around 100. I'm Chief Meteorologist Carrie Pujol.
3: 73 degrees this morning. A heat advisory is in effect for all of Michiana from noon until 8 p.m. today. 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
5: 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The Red Cross urgently needs volunteers to stop a severe blood shortage, especially for platelets, O positive and B negative types. Before July 31st, the Red Cross is offering a $15 Fandango movie ticket. Book an appointment now at 1-800-RED-CROSS. And following his passing on Saturday, South Carolina Senator Lindsey Graham's sister, Darlene Graham Nordone, has been appointed by Governor Henry McMaster to serve as interim senator, finishing out her brother's term. South Carolina Attorney General Alan Wilson on Fox's Fox and Friends First says that Graham's sister is the right person for the job.
10: She's someone who reflects the values of Senator Graham. She has his work ethic, and she also reflects the values of the people of South Carolina. I think she's going to do an incredible job.
5: Graham's death has narrowed Republican Senate majority and added pressure to keep every GOP vote available, especially with Kentucky Senator Mitch McConnell still being treated after a fall and pneumonia. And now it's time for the 95.3 MNC Daily .com daily poll. And yesterday we asked, do you think that the Republican Party will be significantly impacted by Senator Lindsey Graham's death? And the results are this. 42% of you said they believe it will have some impact. 37% believe it will have a major impact. The rest don't believe there will be any sort of impact. And we don't have that number. All right. So
3: 79% said that there will be at least some impact.
5: Yeah.
3: Wow.
5: Yeah, that's big. Now you give us today's question.
3: All right. Today's question. Should members

0: that Burton's Laundry in Mishawaka totally came to our rescue when our dryer died.
1: Really?
0: Not too long ago.
1: Yeah. Hey, they are really nice.
0: They're great. They're clean.
1: I've never seen such nice laundromats. Yeah.
0: Yeah. Very, very cool. All right, your chance to win is next with the morning news quiz. It is 8:28.
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4: 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It is 8:30. 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
5: News. I'm Gianna Gelosi. President Trump ordering a new set of strikes on Iranian military targets for a third straight night.
6: The U.S. pounded Iran for 5 hours last night. Also seeing reports that the IRGC carried out drone and missile strikes on U.S. military targets. All of this hours after the president said the U.S. was taking control of the strait.
5: That's Fox's Aisha Hazmi. Now, Supreme Court Justices Elena Kagan and Amy Coney Barrett will testify on Capitol Hill about the Supreme Court's proposed fiscal year budget, including $14 million meant to strengthen security protections for justices.
7: The U.S. Marshals Service says that in 2025, it saw a 57% increase in security incidents involving the judges.
5: That is Fox's Alex Hogan. 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
9: 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I'm Laura Smith in the MNC News Center.
4: And I'm Tommy Lee. Michiana Mornings continues with our top local stories.
9: An Elkhart man accused of hiding his roommate's body in a Christmas tree box has had his trial delayed.

0: over concerns of possible holiday bias.
1: Investigators say Jose Ortiz Diaz is charged with the murder of Margarito Estrada Hernandez, whose body was found in a Christmas tree box in their home on Village Lane in April. The Goshen News reports that his trial was moved from August to February 1st after his attorney expressed concerns that the Christmas tree box detail could, quote, unfairly influence jurors during the holiday season. Heather Starr, MNC News.
2: The LaPorte County coroner says the man accused of shooting an Indiana police trooper died from a self-inflicted gunshot wound to the chest.
3: Police say Kevin Myers shot Sergeant Justin Heflin, a 12-year Indiana State Police veteran, several times after a pursuit that began in Michigan and ended in LaPorte County. Heflin returned fire before Myers fled. Myers was found dead later that afternoon. The chase started Friday morning in Berrien County after officers tried to stop a suspected stolen pickup truck. Police say Myers crossed into Indiana, where the pursuit continued before ending near the U.S. 421 exit off of Interstate 94 in Michigan City. Brian Ford, MNC News.
0: 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Modern Kitchen on McKinley, east of Ash Road in Elkhart. Part of Cleveland Road was closed in South Bend Monday afternoon. Police and other first responders were called to the 18,000 block for a rollover crash shortly after noon. Cleveland Road was closed between Twickenham and Winterbury, and no other details have been released.
2: The FBI is sounding the alarm over online predators using extremist networks to target children.
4: The warning comes after 19-year-old Alexis Chavez was sentenced to 40 years in federal prison for crimes tied to a violent extremist group called 764. Prosecutors say Chavez targeted girls aged 10 to 17, coercing them into self-harm and sexual acts. The FBI says it's investigating more than 500 people connected to violent online networks nationwide. And they're also urging parents to monitor online activity and watch for signs of exploration or self-harm. John Zimney, MNC News.
0: Indiana State Police say a specialized team of commercial vehicle enforcement troopers has recovered about 12 semi-trailer loads of stolen cargo since April.
5: In total, those loads bring an estimated value exceeding $11 million. Investigators say organized criminal groups are using forged documents, fraudulent carrier identities, and other schemes to steal cargo across state lines. Several suspects have been arrested or detained. Police are urging trucking companies and shippers to watch for warning signs, including unusually low transportation rates, mismatched carrier information, and unexpected rerouting requests. Victor Garcia, MNC News.
2: The Elkhart Community Schools Board of School Trustees held a public work session to discuss a proposed agreement to transfer the former Oslo Elementary building to Premier Arts Academy for the princely sum of $1. Under the terms, the Elkhart Community Schools would maintain the building until the sale is finalized. You know, you got to take some time to get all that money together.
0: Yes.
2: with Premier Arts Academy independently running and staffing the school. But the agreement covers a two-year term and does not allow either party to compel service support from the other. The board is expected to make a decision on the proposal at today's meeting.
0: And the Richard L. Rudebush of Virginia Medical Center and VA Northern Indiana Healthcare System are launching new federal electronic health record system that is going to be benefiting Indiana veterans.
1: The system will combine veterans, military, and medical records into one platform aimed at improving care and operations. During the transition, some online services will be temporarily unavailable, including appointment scheduling, secure messaging, and prescription renewals. Veterans may also experience reduced appointment availability through October. Officials say the change will provide easier access to health information on va.gov. Heather Starr, MNC News.
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0: Absolutely.
2: Community at the hardware store that you're going to, because you should be shopping locally anyway.
0: Okay.
2: All right.
0: I agree.
2: 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It'll be at the Mont upstairs at the Monterey Mexican Bar and Grill on McKinley in Mishawaka. 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
0: Heard from a good friend, Rod, yesterday, who I married him and his wife. Was it a year ago?
2: Mm-hmm.
0: Or 2 years ago? Maybe 1 year, just last year. Rod and Alma. And they're coming with their mom.
2: Very cool.
0: They've already signed up. And I said, do that. Don't put it off, Rod, because I said, you know, there is limited space upstairs at the Mont.
2: That's right.
0: So if you're thinking about doing trivia, I mean, it's a $20 ticket. It gets you all you can eat taco bar. It gets you a beautiful charitable heart by giving money to Resale to the Rescue,
2: yep,
0: which is helping all sorts of rescue organizations around our area.
2: But space is limited, so tarry not. All right, it is time to announce the answer and the winner for this morning's news quiz, where you just have to answer a question based on this morning's news. A bunch of people got this one right. Today's question was, one of the most recognizable structures in the Midwest is said to be highly secure against potential accidental collapse. Which structure is it? And our winner is Chris from Elkhart. Yay! Chris wins himself free oil change, compliments of Jason's Automotive in Edwardsburg, because he was one of the many who wrote in the Mackinac Bridge.
0: Okay, can somebody please tell me why they call it Mackinac, but they spell it Mackinac?
2: It's a Native American thing.
0: Okay.
2: You'll have another chance to win tomorrow morning at 8:25. That's the easiest reason I can give you. With the morning news quiz here on Michiana Morning.
0: Gets a free oil change, compliments of the wonderful Jason's Automotive in Edwardsburg, where I wouldn't go. That's where I go.
2: Yep, you wouldn't go anywhere else.
0: My mother, too. She loves Jason so much. That's Jason with a Y.
2: Inspiring loyalty.
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2: They have wrapped up that crash on 23 in Ironwood that was causing backups. We still have some backups as the traffic struggles to get normal again at 23 Ironwood and Douglas, all of those intersections. Still seeing some slowdowns along Capitol and along Lincoln Way East and Jefferson as well. Plus, we do have construction that'll be in the way today.
5: Milling and paving work has shutdowns along Caroline Street between East Calvert and East Altgeld. And Whitcomb Avenue is closed in an address in the 3600 block for a water service line disconnection. Detour with Klinger, Addison, and East Chippewa. If you see a crash or a backup, call or text us at 574-2595-953.
6: Now, from the Glass Doctor of Indiana Weather Center, here's your Storm Alert weather forecast.
7: Mostly sunny today, hot and humid. High temperatures getting up around 92. The feel-like temperatures this afternoon will be right around 100, so we do have a heat advisory in effect through today. Tonight will be mostly clear. We drop down to 72. And then for tomorrow, another very hot and humid day. High temperatures up around 94. Again, feel-like numbers around 100. I'm Chief Meteorologist Carrie Pujol.
2: Thank you, Carrie. A heat advisory is in effect for all of Michiana starting at noon today and running until 8 o'clock tonight. The heat index will be around 100 degrees this afternoon with air temperatures around 92.
0: Is that all?
2: Yeah, just 92.
0: I'm wearing shorts. That's how you know it's hot.
2: That's right. Plus, it'll be clear and still somewhat warm tonight with a low of about 73. Hot and humid again tomorrow with a high of 94. We could see some rain Thursday and Friday to give us a tiny bit of relief. But the rain is a long shot at this point. We'll see how it develops.
0: The index is 214.
2: It is literally boiling. Right now we have 74 degrees. MNC News time is 8:41. 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We'll explain next.
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6: Almost looking like race day in the nation's capital. A few IndyCar drivers and an IndyCar machine joined President Trump at the White House on Monday for a Freedom 250 Grand Prix showcase.
7: It'll be one of the most unforgettable racing events the world has ever seen. And we have the most talented people. These people have a lot of courage on my right. I don't want to do what they did. You could teach me, but it still takes something special, right?
6: Well, joining the president were three drivers who I can barely pronounce their names. I think maybe Alex Palou.
5: I think that's right.
6: David Malkukas.
5: I think that's right.
6: And Felix Rosenqvist.
5: Rosenqvist.
6: Yes.
5: He's apparently
6: Norwegian.
5: Very Finnish.
6: Oh, Finnish. Okay. Roger Penske, now that name I know, was also there. The race around the National Mall is set for August 23rd, and the tickets are free.
5: A Democratic senator in Georgia whose last name is not Palou, Malkukas, or Rosenqvist could hold his seat despite a challenge from a Trump-backed candidate.
8: This is Poll Parade with Fox News Director of Polling, Dana Blandon.
9: Political analysts have their eyes on the Georgia Senate race. Here's why. Georgia went red in 2016, backing Donald Trump in the presidential election. Next, it went blue, narrowly voting for Joe Biden, then swung back red to Trump in 2024. Some consider Senator John Ossoff one of the Democratic Party's most vulnerable senators seeking re-election. His Republican challenger, Congressman Mike Collins, was backed by Trump in the GOP primary runoff. Our Fox News survey of Georgia voters finds Ossoff has a significant lead over Collins. That's partly because more Georgians are concerned Collins is too close to Trump than that Ossoff is too liberal. 96% of Democrats favor Ossoff. 89% of Republicans go for Collins. That might not sound like a big difference, but then consider 10% of Republicans defect to Ossoff. I'm Dana Blanton. That's your Poll Parade.
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6: MNC News Time is 8:48. Republicans are sounding the alarm on communism and socialism following wins from candidates affiliated with the Democratic Socialists of America in several primaries around the country. On Fox's The Ingram Angle, Texas Congressman Brandon Gill suggests DSA members fundamentally hate their country.
13: They believe that the United States was built on a platform of rape and genocide. That's them saying that they believe that they should fundamentally tear apart our country to rebuild it in a communist image. That's coming from their own words.
6: This comes as the August 11th primary deadline approaches in Wisconsin, where DSA member and state assemblywoman Francesca Hong competes with six other Democrats to succeed incumbent Governor Tony Evers.
5: And in lighter news, baseball fans have been braving the heat ahead of today's All-Star Game.
14: Many tell me they wouldn't miss what they're calling a once or twice in a generation chance to see baseball's biggest stars in the city. It's been 30 years since Philly last hosted the Midsummer Classic, and this year's game arrives during another stretch of dangerous heat across the Northeast, with heat index values pushing toward the triple digits. Dave Buckley, a Phillies fan from South Jersey, sat through the last heat wave inside Citizens Bank Park.
15: It feels good right now. Hopefully it stays out. No rain. That's all we're hoping for. You know, we want a little bit of wind tonight, see those balls get out of the park. But besides that, let's just hope for the sun.
14: The game starts at 8 o'clock at night, well after the hottest part of the day. In Philadelphia, Katie Byrne, Fox Weather.
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5: On the roads, things are calming down. We're still seeing some slowdowns in the Mishawaka, Osceola, Elkhart Corridor, Lincoln Way East, Jefferson, all those roads. Moving a little slow still this morning, but otherwise things are looking pretty good. We do have some construction that you can keep in mind if you would today.
16: There's a westbound lane closure on Edison to South Bend Avenue while NIPSCO crews replace a gas main. LaPorte Avenue is closed from North Walnut to LaSalle to everything but local traffic for sewer lateral work. Detour with LaSalle, Chapin, Colfax, and Lincoln Way. And road repairs have closures at addresses in the 300 block of South Wellington and the 5000 block of Ford Street. If you see a crash or a backup, call or text us at 574-2595-953.
8: Now, from the Glass Doctor of Indiana Weather Center, here's your Storm Alert weather forecast.
5: Heat advisory in effect from noon until 8 p.m. today.
17: Mostly sunny today, hot and humid. High temperatures getting up around 92. The feel-like temperatures this afternoon will be right around 100, so we do have a heat advisory in effect through today. Tonight will be mostly clear. We drop down to 72. And then for tomorrow, another very hot and humid day. High temperatures up around 94. Again, feel-like numbers around 100. I'm Chief Meteorologist Carrie Pujol.
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20: 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I ended up with 20/10 vision in both eyes for 5 years. And once you've had that kind of vision, no other vision is acceptable. Well, 3-4 years ago, my vision started to degrade. It was getting blurry. Dr. Jennifer tried different prescriptions. She suggested seeing a cataract surgeon. Well, last February, she asked me if I would try a procedure for dry eye, which I did not know I had. She did a series of tests and showed me the results, and they're permanently dry, and you cannot feel it, but the treatment was amazing. And I have told my friends, and I've told people in Edwardsburg, she went way over and above, I thought. How do you thank someone who's giving you your vision back? There's no way you can do it properly.
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22: The event runs from noon to 4 p.m. at the Center for Youth Success on Katerina Street and features games, prizes, free food, and more than 25 community organizations. Kids can meet local police officers and firefighters, see emergency vehicles up close, and visit with the South Bend Cubs mascot Stu and Ivy. Free vision screenings, backpacks, and children's haircuts will also be available while supplies last. Alyssa Foster, MNC News.
5: And repair is making a comeback. When something breaks, many of us assume that it's just time to replace it, but that may be the wrong fix.
23: Repair is making a comeback. Across the country, repair cafes, sewing shops, bike co-ops, and community workshops are teaching people how to fix everything from small appliances and electronics to clothing and bicycles instead of replacing them. Supporters say the classes help families save money, reduce waste, and keep usable items out of landfills. The trend also gets a boost from the growing right to repair movement. As part of a recent legal settlement, John Deere agreed to expand access to repair tools and software for farmers, part of a broader push to make it easier for consumers to fix what they own. Advocates say the goal isn't just to save money, it's to bring back practical skills that many Americans once learned at home. Gary Baumgarten, Fox News.
5: MNC News Time, 8:56.

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1: On the roads, not much to talk about. Toll road and bypass both looking good. We like that. Heat advisory in effect from noon until 8 today. The furnace is on high, and the guy can't come to fix it until at least Thursday or Friday when we might get some rain to cool us off a little bit. Right now, we're sitting at 76 degrees.
2: Hey, man, Casey Hendrickson here. I know you're used to me kind of being animated and amped up during these live endorsements, but I actually just want to sit down and talk to you about something. As you get older, it's much more difficult to feel like yourself, to have the energy to get through the day. And if you watched me on camera a couple of years ago, you probably would have noticed that I would have given a lot of energy during the segments for the radio show, and then during the commercial breaks, I was basically passing out. If you watch now, I don't do that anymore. 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
1: 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Just a reminder, if you are heading out to the fair, make sure you're aware of how old you are. Brittany learned that the hard way.
3: Love is a burning thing.
1: Our friend Brittany Bailey had quite the adventure on the Ring of Fire ride over the weekend. It was nice of her to share that story with us this morning on the Daily with Brittany Bailey a little over an hour ago. No matter what you're doing in the evening, make sure you hydrate, take it easy out there, stay out of the sun too much, because it doesn't take too long for the fiery sun to impact you.
4: Yeah, and this is just the beginning. The next 2 days are going to be, I think, just as bad.
1: They're going to be fun, absolutely. So take it easy out there and hydrate.

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1: 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MNC News Time is 9 o'clock. We head around the world with our friends at Fox News Radio. Thank you so much for joining us on Michiana Mornings this morning. And we'll talk to you again tomorrow from 5 to 9 right here on MNC.
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3: It'll be back in place this afternoon. I'm Dave Anthony, Fox News. The blockade on Iran's ports that President Trump lifted during the ceasefire goes back in place after fighting flared back up.
4: And it's a blockade not for anybody but Iran. In other words, anybody doing business with Iran can't go through. Everyone else will be able to go through.
3: But Iran insists it remains the guardian of the Strait of Hormuz.
5: There's been a flurry of Iran firing on commercial shipping, where the Dutch shipper Stolt Tankers now confirms that one of their tankers, flagged the Stolt Magnesium, flagged out of Liberia, was hit. United Arab Emirates had two tankers who were hit. One crew member was killed. Strikes on commercial shipping prompted the U.S. to launch strikes up and down the coast of Iran. As the president says, the U.S. is going to take control of the strait and charge 20% reimbursement for security.
3: Fox's Mike Tobin in Tel Aviv. The price of oil is rising back up today, more than 3%. WTI back to $80 a barrel. Last week it was 68. That dropped back down to pre-Iran conflict levels had brought gas prices down too. And that's why we just got a June inflation report showing an overall consumer price decline.
6: We came down 0.4%. So negative read on the headline month to month. We were looking for 0.1% to the downside. We got 0.4.
3: And Fox Business Network Cheryl Cassoni also reports the annual CPI inflation rate for June also dropped from May's 4.2% to 3.5%. And that's something the new Federal Reserve Chairman Kevin Warsh will be asked about an hour from now when he testifies at a House hearing on the economy. This afternoon, two Supreme Court justices will testify at a Senate hearing, Elena Kagan and Amy Coney Barrett.
7: They're expected to testify on the court's proposed fiscal year 2027 budget amid efforts to beef up security. The U.S. Marshals Service says that in 2025, it saw a 57% increase in security incidents involving the judges. U.S. Marshals Service says it investigated more than 1,000 serious threats.
3: Fox's Alex Hogan. 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
1: Among our top stories, State Representative Randy Novak is calling for an end to violence against law enforcement.
10: That's after an Indiana State Police trooper was shot Thursday near U.S. 421 and I-94 in LaPorte County. Police say the suspect rammed the trooper's vehicle with a stolen pickup before opening fire. The trooper is reported in stable condition, while the suspect was later found dead. Novak noted this is the second officer-involved shooting in the county in 2 months and urged residents to keep the injured trooper and all first responders in their prayers. Alyssa Foster, MNC News.
1: And the FBI is sounding the alarm over online predators using extremist networks to target children.
11: The warning comes after 19-year-old Alexis Chavez was sentenced to 40 years in federal prison for crimes tied to a violent extremist group called 764. Prosecutors say Chavez targeted girls aged 10 to 17, coercing them into self-harm and sexual acts. The FBI says it's investigating more than 500 people connected to violent online networks nationwide. And they're also urging parents to monitor online activity and watch for signs of exploration or self-harm. John Zimney, MNC News.
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13: from the Glass Doctor of Indiana Weather Center, here's your Storm Alert weather forecast.
14: Mostly sunny today, hot and humid. High temperatures getting up around 92. The feel-like temperatures this afternoon will be right around 100, so we do have a heat advisory in effect through today. Tonight will be mostly clear. We drop down to 72. And then for tomorrow, another very hot and humid day. High temperatures up around 94. Again, feel-like numbers around 100. I'm Chief Meteorologist Carrie Pujol.
15: Right now, it's 76 degrees.
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8: News. I'm Therese Crowley. Iran took a five-hour pounding in a third straight night of CENTCOM airstrikes, retaliation for attacking more commercial ships in the Strait of Hormuz.
9: We're taking out all of their capability for anything having to do with the strait, with the Hormuz Strait.
8: President Trump says the U.S. now controls the strait. Lindsey Graham's sister Darlene will be sworn in this afternoon to fill out the rest of his South Carolina Senate term. Senator Ted Cruz urging the Senate to pass Graham's oil sanctions on Russia to hasten peace with Ukraine.
10: Rename it the Lindsey Graham Russia Accountability Bill. We ought to pass it into law. That's a legacy because this man ferociously loved this country, and I consider it an incredible honor that I got to be his colleague for the last 14 years.
8: Graham said he could see the prospect of peace on his final trip to Ukraine right before his death. America's listening to Fox News.
6: Now, from the Glass Doctor of Indiana Weather Center, here's your Storm Alert weather forecast.
11: Mostly sunny today, hot and humid. High temperatures getting up around 92. The feel-like temperatures this afternoon will be right around 100, so we do have a heat advisory in effect through today. Tonight will be mostly clear. We drop down to 72. And then for tomorrow, another very hot and humid day. High temperatures up around 94. Again, feel-like numbers around 100. I'm Chief Meteorologist Carrie Pujol.
12: Right now, it's 79 degrees.
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10: I really don't think that the phone calls to the studio.
11: You like data centers so much, why don't you put one up your ass?
10: No, I don't. I'm not going to build one inside of me. No, I'm sorry. It doesn't sound like a really good idea. I'm not for data centers. I'm not against data centers. I'm trying to tell you the risk. I personally would like to see them built in big cities where big, huge boxes belong. But that is up to each individual. And we have to have these conversations. So we're having quite a fierce debate with the insiders, online now. If you're not a member of the insiders, you should be, glennbeck.com/torch. because there's a lot of additional information. I'm going to have him on. I'd like to have somebody opposing on as well. And maybe if we could get those two together, it would be a good thing to have a reasonable conversation, because this has to be decided. Coming up after the top of the hour, I'm going to talk to the State Department about Rubio's statement yesterday. Do we have a clip of his ICC statement from yesterday?
12: The danger of this global court has only continued to grow. Today, it threatens every aspect of our political and legal system. Border Patrol agents removing violent criminals from our country. American Marines risking their lives to defend our homeland. Prosecutors working to dismantle terrorist plots to attack and kill Americans. If we stand idle, all of them would be at the mercy of foreign judges thousands of miles away, facing the constant risk of prosecution and even imprisonment for the so-called crime of defending their own country. The American people never agreed to any of this.
10: Yeah, this is all true, and we're going to talk to Rubio's people at the State Department here. And I also want to share an idea that I have, something that I've been watching with Rubio, something I think is going on, whether anyone knows it or not. I think something is going on there, and it has everything to do with 2028, and I'll explain coming up. First, we talk to the State Department about the ICC and so much more. Next.
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10: As America celebrates its 250th birthday, it's worth remembering that history is not just made up of dates and events. 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
15: Prices are going down for now. I'm Dave Anthony, Fox News. An inflation report out this morning shows a decline last month.
16: The drop in energy prices last month had a big impact on inflation. The consumer price index for June declined 0.4%. Excluding food and energy, core prices were unchanged. For the year ending in June, the CPI cooled to 3.5%.
15: That is down from 4.2% annual inflation rate in May, but Fox's Jenny Casola also reports...
16: Since June, crude oil prices have moved higher, which is likely to impact more recent inflation readings.
15: And Kevin Warsh will be asked about that and interest rates when the new Federal Reserve chairman testifies at the House in a few minutes. And Fox's Mark Meredith reports from the Capitol. Another House hearing starting now. We'll have two Supreme Court justices testifying, Elena Kagan and Amy Coney Barrett.
17: The Supreme Court asking lawmakers for more than $200 million for the next fiscal year. That is an increase from the year prior. Majority of this new money would likely be going to security, with the additional Supreme Court justices expected to get an additional six agents each. Justice Amy Coney Barrett herself was the victim of a swatting attack back in May. That's when someone calls 911 claiming an emergency, potentially sending the SWAT team to your house. But of course, there's no crisis, only manufactured chaos.
15: Justices Kagan and Barrett will also testify at the Senate this afternoon around the same time that Lindsey Graham's sister Darlene will be sworn in to replace her late brother, who died Saturday, finishing the Republicans' term that ends in January. A blockade around Iran's ports goes back into effect this afternoon as President Trump vows to control the Strait of Hormuz and charge ships for security after a third straight day of American strikes on Iran.
18: The United States Military Central Command says targets included Iranian coastal surveillance sites, plus drone and missile systems. Iran's responded with attacks on Bahrain, Jordan, and two tankers linked to the United Arab Emirates. One mariner was killed and eight others wounded.
15: Jonathan Savage, America's listening to Fox News.
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24: MNC. Our top local story, the Elkhart Community Schools Board of School Trustees held a public work session to discuss a proposed agreement to transfer the former Oslo Elementary building to the Premier Arts Academy for $1. Under the terms, the Elkhart Community Schools would maintain the building until the sale is finalized, with Premier Arts Academy independently running and staffing the school. The agreement covers a two-year term and does not allow either party to compel service support from the other. The board is expected to make a decision July 14th. And an Elkhart man accused of hiding his roommate's body in a Christmas tree box has had his trial delayed over concerns of possible holiday bias.
25: Investigators say Jose Ortiz Diaz is charged with the murder of Margarito Estrada Hernandez, whose body was found in a Christmas tree box in their home on Village Lane in April. The Goshen News reports that his trial was moved from August to February 1st after his attorney expressed concerns that the Christmas tree box detail could, quote, unfairly influence jurors during the holiday season. Heather Starr, MNC News.
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1: Now, from the Glass Doctor of Indiana Weather Center, here's your storm alert weather forecast.
2: Mostly sunny today, hot and humid. High temperatures getting up around 92. The feel-like temperatures this afternoon will be right around 100, so we do have a heat advisory in effect through today. Tonight will be mostly clear. We drop down to 72. And then for tomorrow, another very hot and humid day. High temperatures up around 94. Again, feel-like numbers around 100. I'm Chief Meteorologist Carrie Pujol.
3: Right now, it's 81 degrees.
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8: 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Why is the media so supportive of people who want to run ICE agents over? 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
3: News. I'm Therese Crowley. Oil prices up to $78 as CENTCOM pounds Iran for a third straight night for attacking ships in the Strait of Hormuz. But the new Fed chair, Kevin Warsh, testifies to the House, we will return inflation to the 2% target.
4: If we get policy right, and I can assure you we will, the inflation surge of the last 5 years will be a thing of the past.
3: And the consumer price index in June fell 0.4% to 3.5%, lowering odds that the Fed will hike interest rates in July. Lindsey Graham's sister Darlene will be sworn in as the senator from South Carolina this afternoon to fill out the rest of his term after his sudden death. The asylum seeker accused of murdering a New York mom in Ireland is arrested in his native Jordan. They met at a pro-Palestinian rally and he called her his Islamic bride. America's listening to Fox News.
1: Now, from the Glass Doctor of Indiana Weather Center, here's your Storm Alert weather forecast.
5: Mostly sunny today, hot and humid. High temperatures getting up around 92. The feel-like temperatures this afternoon will be right around 100, so we do have a heat advisory in effect through today. Tonight will be mostly clear. We drop down to 72. And then for tomorrow, another very hot and humid day. High temperatures up around 94. Again, feel-like numbers around 100. I'm Chief Meteorologist Carrie Pujol.
6: Right now, it's 85 degrees.
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0: And humid with a high of 92. Heat index values will approach triple digits. For tonight, clear skies, warm and muggy with a low of 72. We are mostly sunny and even hotter on Wednesday with a high of 94 and heat index values in the lower triple digits. Then partly cloudy with a slight chance of showers on Thursday in a high of 92. I'm WSBT 22 meteorologist Abby Wepler.
1: Right now it's 87 degrees.
2: Jerry Willis, and this is the Fox Business Report.
3: Federal Reserve Chair Kevin Warsh addressing the House Financial Services Committee says the Fed has no tolerance for high inflation, saying if we get policy right, and we will, the inflation surge of the last 5 years will be a thing of the past. Warsh described the labor market as broadly stable. He opened his remarks by remembering former Fed Chair Alan Greenspan, who died last month. The Consumer Price Index for June showed improvement, down to 3.5% inflation on an annual basis as energy prices eased. Warren Buffett has stopped donating money to the Gates Foundation. The pullback comes after the association was revealed between Bill Gates and Jeffrey Epstein. Buffett's $6 billion donation of Berkshire stock will go to four family foundations. That's your Fox Business Report. I'm Jenny Cosola, invested in you.
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11: 0.1%. This is four times more negative. -0.4%. That would be the biggest negative drop that we've seen since 420, since basically COVID timing, which really affected, of course, all of the inflation data points. So that goes back to basically 6 year low. And if we look at the year over year core, 2.6. 0.2 less than expectations, 0.3 less than the rearview mirror, 2.6 equals March, 2.5 brings you to February of this year.
12: Okay, largest inflation decline in over 6 years, guys. That's the headline on this one. I mean, that's core inflation way, way down. With Biden 4 years ago, the inflation number there was 9.1%. Core inflation coming in at 2.6%. So inflation is down. That is a good thing. And, you know, Trump, I just saw him say in one of our breaks there, sitting in the Oval Office with the Iraqi prime minister, that, yeah, he inherited the worst inflation in 40 years, which is true. But note that we are not quite 2 years into his term, or have not completed 2 years.

0: In June 4/10. Despite a rehearing appeal still pending, citizen Donald Trump has just disbursed a $5 million plus civil judgment payout to New York writer E. Jean Carroll over sex abuse and defamation claims, plus $625,000 interest. 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
1: Now, from the Glass Doctor of Indiana Weather Center, here's your Storm Alert weather forecast.
2: Skies will be mostly sunny the rest of this afternoon, hot and humid with a high of 92. Heat index values will approach triple digits. For tonight, clear skies, warm and muggy with a low of 72. We are mostly sunny and even hotter on Wednesday with a high of 94 and heat index values in the lower triple digits. Then partly cloudy with a slight chance of showers on Thursday in a high of 92. I'm WSBT 22 meteorologist Abby Wepler.
3: Right now it's 89 degrees.
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8: 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Welcome back in. Clay and Buck rolling through the Tuesday edition of the program here in New York City. And we were watching at the end of the first hour. By the way, we should say, YouTube now streaming for 3 hours live every day. So I can look directly into your soul right now. I'm staring directly into the camera. We're going to be doing more and more cool experiments with the YouTube universe out there. We're going to be taking your questions in the comments. 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We want to be interactive as many different ways as we can. You can find this show on satellite radio. 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And including 3 hours on video. So Some of you were saying the audio wasn't working.

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0: And even hotter on Wednesday with a high of 94 and heat index values in the lower triple digits. Then partly cloudy with a slight chance of showers on Thursday in a high of 92. I'm WSBT 22 meteorologist Abby Wepler.
1: Right now it's 90 degrees.
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11: 95.3. All right, welcome back in here to Clay and Buck. So Darlene Graham is being sworn in as South Carolina senator right now. And that is where also our friend Senator Marsha Blackburn is. She wanted to be there. I actually am watching her right now, I think, on the live stream. She wanted to be there for the swearing in. And so she can't join us because she is on the floor of the Senate. And, you know, Clay, if you get a flat tire on the way to the job interview, you know, stuff happens. If you're a senator and you're supposed to be with us, but then you have to be on the Senate floor for Senate business, that's acceptable. We're going to give her. We've already got her. She's back. She's calling. Oh, well, there we go. Senator Blackburn, thank you for making the time for us. I thought you were on the floor right now. You stepped off the floor. Please share us your thoughts. Obviously, it was a big, sad announcement for the country over the weekend with the passing of Senator Lindsey Graham. I haven't heard you speak about it yet. We wanted to let you reflect.
12: Yes, indeed. And we have just sworn his sister, Darlene, in. That's why I was a couple of minutes late getting to.
13: We may have lost her there for a sec. I think you're back, Senator. Yeah. We lost you there for a sec. You said Darlene Graham just sworn in, the sister of Lindsey. What was your experience like for Lindsey? What would you want people out there across the country to know about your relationship with him and what he meant for South Carolina and the country?
12: Yes, indeed. He

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0: And good afternoon. Thank you for tuning in to The Burning Truth. I am your host, Casey Hendrickson. Can I tell you a story that's kind of funny? And it's more funny ho-ho, not funny ha-ha. Kind of funny. It's more like a funny ha-ho. Ho-ha? Yeah, there's a difference. There are people who are just delusional about the United States of America. And almost all of the people who are delusional about the United States of America are people who claim that they are oppressed. Now, you do run into the white box wine drinking liberal suburban moms who say this stuff, the Trishes of the world. But most of the time, you're dealing with the protected classes. And a prime example of this is a bunch of millionaire black celebrities doing a reality show for a cable network where they sit around in a barbershop and they talk about how oppressed they are living in their mansions and driving cars that you only dream about and posters on your wall and how bad it is in the United States and how you get treated better everywhere else in the world than in the United States. LeBron and Snoop and a bunch of other black celebrities said this in a reality show, that barbershop talk thing, several years ago. And most of the time, I don't really care about that stuff, but I was fuming so bad about that for a long time. Because I'm watching the most privileged people, you know, and I even like Snoop. Like, generally, I like him. But, you know, Snoop lives in my old city. His kid went to a private school that is not the easiest thing to get into, was not cheap. There's no school choice in that state. Like, you know, running around and pretending this whole, I'm black and my family's black and we're not privileged at all, we're oppressed, is just one of the dumbest things that somebody who is as hyper successful as him or LeBron or some of these other individuals, I don't even remember who else was there, but it's just ridiculous. And I used to, I would play sound bites from this thing and I would talk about it on the show and be like, it's so funny that none of them want to go to China. And then I would play sound bites of Chinese people yelling to LeBron, calling him the N-word. It's like, they treat you better there, huh? It's so interesting. They treat you better in China, where they have slaves, and you have them make your shoes. And a lot of people get so caught up in this nonsense, in this fake version of the world that they have isolated themselves online in, that they do actually sometimes pack up and move. And interesting things happen to them when they do that. And I've got a very, very compelling story about one such individual coming up in just a couple of minutes. And yes, a little bit later on, the assisted living community that has been mistreating my mother got busted lying big time. And I'll play a little soundbite of that later on. Got more coming up. You're tuned in to The Burning Truth.
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4: In the MNC News Center, I'm Victor Garcia. Among our top local stories, police have made an arrest after a man shot at a vehicle with six people inside on the 4th of July. It happened on Stevenson Street in Cass County's Howard Township, and none of the four children or two adults in the vehicle were injured. 33-year-old William Werner of Cassopolis is in jail on a $1 million bond. Deputies arrested Werner after they say he crashed into a utility pole and assaulted a woman after getting out of the vehicle. And Indiana leads the nation with one of the lowest veteran unemployment rates.
5: That rate has dropped to just 1.7% under Governor Mike Braun. State officials attribute the success to the Department of Workforce Development State Grants Program, which places specialized staff in all 92 counties to assist veterans with resumes, training, and job placement. Heather Starr, MNC News.
6: Fox News, I'm Tom Graham. History made this afternoon as South Carolina's first ever female senator is sworn in.
7: Please raise your right hand. Do you solemnly swear?
6: Senator Chuck Grassley reading the oath to interim Senator Darlene Graham on Capitol Hill. She takes over the seat of her late brother, Lindsey Graham, who died last weekend at the age of 71. President

0: Eastern countries would instead invest in the U.S. in exchange for use of the Strait. 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
2: Checking traffic and weather. LaPorte Avenue is closed from North Walnut to LaSalle to everything but local traffic for sewer lateral work. Road repairs have closures at addresses in the 300 block of South Wellington and the 5000 block of Ford Street. And the intersection of East 12th and Laurel Streets is closed to all traffic for the ongoing reconstruction process. Detour info is posted.
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1: Now, from the Glass Doctor of Indiana Weather Center, here's your Storm Alert weather forecast.
9: Skies will be mostly sunny the rest of this afternoon, hot and humid with a high of 92. Heat index values will approach triple digits. For tonight, clear skies, warm and muggy with a low of 72. We are mostly sunny and even hotter on Wednesday with a high of 94 and heat index values in the lower triple digits. Then partly cloudy with a slight chance of showers on Thursday and a high of 92. I'm WSBT 22 meteorologist Abby Wepler.
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1: And good afternoon. Thank you for tuning in to The Burning Truth. I am your host, Casey Hendrickson. Don't forget, you can hang out with us on the live stream if you want. That's on Rumble, rumble.com/Casey the host. All you got to do is search up Casey the host or Casey Hendrickson. I'll pop up. You want to just go to the one that's got syndicated radio host on there. That's the channel, not my profile. All right. This individual from America is transgender. And they hated

0: hated the United States. They're super oppressed in the United States. And with Donald Trump being in office, then the oppression of trans people in the U.S. is the worst it has ever been. And never mind the fact he was the first-time presidential candidate to run for office with LGBTQ plus merch, but whatever. So this trans individual decides that they are going to move abroad because abroad is much more tolerant than the United States because they bought into all of the barbershop commentary and all of this other nonsense. So they decide that they're going to go to the Netherlands. They're going to go to the Netherlands and here's the thing. They didn't just move to the Netherlands. They went to the Netherlands and applied for asylum because they're persecuted in the United States, which is so weird because there is no trans persecution at all in the United States. There never has been. But it is interesting that they decided that they're super oppressed here and they're being persecuted and they need to make an asylum claim in the Netherlands. And again, this is all because of the oppression in Trump's America. That's what they said. Well, because they applied for asylum, they were placed in an asylum center at Terrapel. Now, Terrapel, an asylum center in the Netherlands, also has other asylum seekers who make the claim that they too are being persecuted in their homeland and they would like the Netherlands to let them in. Anybody want to guess where said asylum seekers are from? Because it isn't the United States. This is the only one that I'm aware of. It's not Israel. If you said Muslim countries in the Middle East, you would be right. Are they family units? No. Are they young fighting age males? Yes, of course they are. So listen to this. Cue my audio. This is the American trans individual who is stuck here talking about their decision to go to the Netherlands and apply for asylum. I'm not going to do the full segment. It's like a 4-minute segment. I'm just going to do like 30 seconds of it. You'll get the gist. And what has happened since they've gotten to the Netherlands, the much more tolerant of trans people Netherlands?
1: Between here and there is a bunch of Algerians and Moroccans or whoever who think that queer people should be beaten. I think that this system where you have people just living out here that are unhappy is not good.
2: Yeah. And do you think it's safe here?
3: No, I don't think it's safe.
1: Oh, it's scary. It's legitimately scary. I decided that my mental health is degrading so substantially being here that I just need to get out. And the situation that I have in the U.S. as a trans person, not good, right? But here, I will be heard.
0: Uh-huh. I have money that this guy protested Trump not wanting to bring certain Muslims from certain terrorist-sponsoring hotbeds into the United States. So this trans person goes to the Netherlands to escape Trump's oppression of trans people, which isn't happening anyway, applies for asylum, and gets stuck in the asylum center with a bunch of Muslims who want him dead. And now he's looking around going, this is really scary. It's bad for my mental health. Your physical health, dude. Bad for your physical health. My favorite comment responding to this: it's beginning to hit some between the eyes, like the gay cruise ship, grass ain't greener over the rainbow. Like that is a solid 9.7 out of 10 comment. Victor and I were talking about, was it last week, beginning of last week, maybe the week before? Was like, what? No, that's been at least a couple of weeks. Like, why aren't they talking about the gay cruise ship? American media is not talking about the gay cruise ship. So there's a cruise ship of gay people, you know, a monkeypox petri dish that has decided that it was going to go to Muslim countries overseas. So they tried to get into Turkey and Turkey was like, no. Gay people aren't welcome here. And all of the gay people are like, I don't understand. It's a Muslim country, guys. What did you expect? Where did they go next? Egypt? They go from Turkey to Egypt, all the way down to Egypt or something like that? They went to another country, Muslim country. Guess what country won't let them in? This gay cruise ship can't dock anywhere in these Muslim countries. And you would assume that the alphabet-serving news media in the United States and Europe would be all over this story, talking about how horrible it is that these Muslim countries won't even allow a cruise ship with gay people on it to even dock to resupply. But they're not. You see, there's a hierarchy of the protected classes, folks. And, you know, it got to a point where the gay people and the alphabet people who came later, but really it started with gay people, that they thought that they had supplanted Black Americans as the most valuable minority commodity for American culture wars. Black people, you had your time. People just stopped caring as much. So on the tier of who should we care about more, Black people, which are more valuable than Hispanics and Asians and things like that in the woke ideology realm, you had Black people there. And it was like, you know, gay people are more valuable for a political cause. We can use and exploit gay people better and more than we can use and exploit Black people for our agenda. So we will, anytime there's a conflict between who's more oppressed, Black or gay, gay will win as most oppressed. And then they started adding things to it, right? The alphabet started growing, and then there was battles over, well, I'm gay, but I'm also Black, therefore I'm Black gay, and that makes me even more oppressed than the gay people, which are more oppressed than the Black people. And then the trans crowd came along, and the trans crowd supplanted all of the gay people, regardless of anything else, and the trans people took over right there. And the trans people are sitting on top of the hill of the woke oppression pyramid that we had in the United States. Nobody could touch them. Now, are they the most oppressed people in the country? Absolutely not. Not even remotely close. They're one of the more privileged people, actually. But they sat on top of that hill of media narrative as the most oppressed people. And then along came a spider named Abdul and Muhammad. And they were from other countries that like to blow things up and toss gay people off of rooftops and that sort of thing. And suddenly, the alphabet people are not at the top of the pyramid anymore. It's the Muslim people at the top of that pyramid. You can criticize everybody. Now, you can only criticize the alphabet people a little bit. You can only criticize minorities a little bit, but you cannot criticize Muslims at all in the woke ideology. Can't do it. So the alphabet people are running up to the idea that, hey, when we have a problem with the Muslim people and the Muslim people are physically threatening us and hurting us, like, that's a big issue. News media have my back. And the news media is like, yeah, why are you so Islamophobic? And the alphabet people are looking around, and specifically the trans people, because of the story, looking around and going, what? We used to be homies. You used to have my back on everything. I used to make things up, like people vandalized my house and you would run the story without ever bothering to even look into if the story was true, and you would promote my GoFundMe accounts and make me thousands of dollars and all of this other stuff. You used to do all of this without asking any questions. Yeah, but, you know, Muslims have it much harder than you, and it's really bad for you to be harassing Muslim people this way. Why are you Islamophobic? And the trans people are looking around not knowing what to do. Because they're not at the top of the mountain of the woke ideology. They're not the king of the oppressed anymore. Islam is. Is Islam oppressed? Not even close. Then again, neither is anybody else who claims to be oppressed in the United States. So you get an individual who is so delusional that they decide they're going to go to the Netherlands. I'm so oppressed in Trump's America that I'm going to apply for asylum. Not just move there. I'm going to apply for asylum. and they stick them with a bunch of Muslims who are also going into the Netherlands and all over Europe and bringing their crazy inferior cultures into the Western world. And they're realizing, oh, this is a little dangerous. Oh, this is a lot dangerous. Oh, crap. Those individuals right there, which they name specifically by country, want to kill me. Yes. And you thought you were oppressed because people wanted you to stay out of a little girl's bathroom. Kind of interesting. Life comes at you fast sometimes. Did you guys see this story? This is a tragic story, but this woman, I believe she was American. I don't know. White woman. Anyway, she, huge left-wing activist. Hated Trump, hated conservatives, hated Republicans, all of that stuff. And would flaunt and brag in the woke Olympics, because that's all this was. This is the woke Olympics. I am married to or seeing, I don't remember all the details, I don't have it in front of me, a Muslim man. And she would constantly brag about this. See, I am the most wokest of the woke. I get the gold medal for the woke Olympics because I am sleeping with this Muslim guy, which is totally in line with the Muslim faith, by the way. But she would throw this around. And then he beat her to death last month. I guess he asked her for some money and the money ran out. And when he was done using her, he killed her. And her daughter found her body. Now, not all Muslims are like this. But this guy had massive red flags from the very beginning. And she was more interested in looking like she was the most woke of all of the wokes. That's what she was interested in. It was about her street cred in the woke movement. And it was about her social media and her fame and her vanity. And it got her killed. You got these peace activists who were like, you know, genocide in Gaza this, and the Afghans are oppressed that, and then they go over there, and then they die. The gays for Palestine marching with people who are marching against Israel for Palestine, and the Palestinians beating the gays for Palestine people in the streets. And the gays for Palestine people looking around going, I don't understand, we're on the same side. But you're not. You're not on the same side, and you never were, and you never will be. Got more coming up. You're tuned in to The Burning Truth.
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13: Wilkana apparently has spent the multiple days since that incident lying about what happened. They were not detained. They were prevented from going forward. Nothing stopped them from going back and retracing their steps and leaving the area. The area is under some kind of closed military control, and they refuse to coordinate with the IDF. They refuse to coordinate with the Israeli police. They refuse to announce that a congressperson was coming to this area where people are not allowed to come. The armed Israelis who stopped them apparently are part of a security team of the area. They're not or possibly of a nearby village or settlement, or they appear to be, they're not, you know, rogue, random sort of wandering armed Israelis, you know, jumping on random cars, driving around places. They, in fact, are the people who are supposed to stop people from going into that area. They immediately, within 15 minutes they summoned an army patrol. And the army patrol arrived. That's, by the way, according to Khanna's people. The army patrol arrived, and then Ro Khanna is enraged that they then waited about 40 more minutes, possibly 45 more minutes. Khanna's own people have said it was, the total event was between 60 and 75 minutes, something like that. So it took about 40 minutes for the police to arrive. And Ro Khanna spoke of violence. He spoke of detention of a U.S. congressman. There was no violence, and there was no detention of a U.S. congressman. And so it really is a purposeful triggering of an incident. And, you know, all our information comes from Ro Khanna and Nadav, his Breaking the Silence tour guide. After people questioned Ro Khanna's single picture and 4 seconds of video that he was willing to release days later, Nadav himself released, I think, a minute and a half, something like that.
0: Yeah. Ro Khanna got busted lying again. If there was such violence, then how come he didn't experience any? If it happened, then why didn't it happen? Got more coming up. You're tuned in to The Burning Truth.
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18: Blockade is back on. Lisa Brady, Fox News. At this hour, the U.S. resuming its blockade of Iranian shipping just after launching new strikes.
19: On President Trump's orders, U.S. jets have been launched tonight to strike Iran for the sixth time in the past week.
18: Fox's Lucas Tomlinson in Tel Aviv.
19: Despite the American bombardment over the past week, Iran has been launching attacks of its own against neighboring Gulf states, including Kuwait and Bahrain earlier today, where U.S. troops are housed.
18: Kuwait's army accusing Iran of targeting some civilian facilities. Iran's deputy foreign minister reportedly says the U.S. is making a mistake if it thinks military attacks and a blockade will force it to request negotiations. President Trump telling reporters he gave Iran a chance to make a deal by lifting the blockade. Now he says the U.S. is getting rid of a bully.
20: Iran was the bully of the Middle East. They bullied Iraq. They bullied every country. There was fear all over the Middle East with other countries. I understand that, but there was fear. But there's no fear anymore because their military capability has been knocked to hell.
18: This during an Oval Office meeting with Iraq's new prime minister, who says remaining U.S. forces will be out of Iraq while U.S. companies will be in. A phased troop withdrawal now expected to finish by the end of September. Senator Lindsey Graham's younger sister, Darlene, makes history.
21: And that you will well and faithfully discharge the duties of the office on which you are about to enter. So help you God.
22: I do.
21: Congratulations.
18: Sworn in today to serve the rest of her brother's term.
23: That is a Senate first. The late senator raised his sister after their parents died, and now Darlene Graham carries on her brother's legacy.
18: Fox's Chad Pergram on Capitol Hill. She's also the first woman to represent South Carolina in the U.S. Senate. Stocks finish higher, the Dow up 10 points, set the bell. 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
3: I'm Victor Garcia in the MNC News Center. Among our top local stories, there's something new at the Kosciuszko County Fair this summer, and it's the first fair in the area to do it.
22: It's the first fair in Michiana since a new law took effect on July 1st, allowing the sale of beer and wine in the evening hours. Fair officials tell WNDU the change could bring in more revenue for privately operated fairgrounds around the state. A designated beer truck will be handling the sales. The Kosciuszko County Fair will still have several safety measures in place, including licensed bartenders, ID checks, and staff who will monitor for people who might be working their way up to overserved. Outside alcohol will still be prohibited. Brian Ford, MNC News.
3: A Clarksville man has died following a crash involving two motorcycles and a car near Wanata. The LaPorte County Sheriff's Office says 42-year-old Ryan Harrison died after suffering injuries in the crash Saturday at U.S. 421 and School Road. Investigators say a northbound car struck one motorcycle from behind before continuing into a second motorcycle. Three other people were injured and taken to area hospitals. The crash remains under investigation, and toxicology test results are pending. A special showcase for the inaugural Freedom 250 Grand Prix set for next month was put on Monday by President Trump. IndyCar drivers will be roaring down Pennsylvania Avenue, getting a unique look at some of the country's greatest monuments.
24: This will be like no other race ever. I don't think anything will ever beat, will ever top what we're going to be having.
3: The event follows a recent UFC fight held on the White House South Lawn in honor of the country's 250th birthday. The Freedom 250 Grand Prix is set for August 23rd. Tickets for the first of its kind event are free.
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3: Checking traffic and weather. LaPorte Avenue is closed from North Walnut to LaSalle to everything but local traffic for sewer lateral work. Road repairs have closures at addresses in the 300 block of South Wellington and the 5000 block of Ford Street. And the intersection of East 12th and Laurel Streets is closed to all traffic for the ongoing reconstruction process. Detour info is posted.
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2: Now, from the Glass Doctor of Indiana Weather Center, here's your Storm Alert weather forecast.
25: Skies will be mostly sunny the rest of this afternoon, hot and humid with a high of 92. Heat index values will approach triple digits. For tonight, clear skies, warm and muggy with a low of 72. We are mostly sunny and even hotter on Wednesday with a high of 94 and heat index values in the lower triple digits. Then partly cloudy with a slight chance of showers on Thursday and a high of 92. I'm WSBT 22 meteorologist Abby Wepler.
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6: All right. So a lot of you have been asking about the situation with the assisted living senior facility in Elkhart, Indiana, that involved my mom that I talked about yesterday. I do have a couple of updates for you. And again, for the purposes of the radio show, until further notice, but it's coming. On the show, I can't name the facility. You can follow me online. Been very transparent about what we're dealing with, but I'm not naming them here. FedMed is not involved. So we have called, we had already called the police out while we were there going through my mom's stuff and picking her belongings up, which was, again, if you don't know the entire story, the basics here, water main break in December, about 20 units were affected. My mom's is the one directly underneath the water main, was the most damaged unit. Everybody had to leave. You were not allowed to take your stuff with you. You were not allowed to go back into the unit to get your stuff. And for 8 months, she has not had access, in spite of repeated requests to have access, to her belongings. And we were told that the belongings were taken out of the apartment. Hers and, I guess, 19 other units were taken out of the apartment, cleaned, dried, then put into storage and shipping containers on the facilities in the facility's parking lot. But everything was cleaned before it was stored away. And this is important now. No outside company was hired to help do this. Their staff, their maintenance people did it themselves. They did not want contractors from third parties all over the property getting in the way. That's what we were told in June. All right, this happened in December. We had a sit down with management in June. I've kept quiet about this up until now because they have my mom's stuff. She may have moved back in. Maybe they did take care of her stuff, whatever. So on Saturday, we go there. We find out that they did not clean anything. They did not dry anything. They put stuff that was sopping, soaking wet from the December flood into a storage unit in plastic bags where it grew black mold. We had to throw a third to half of her stuff away. She lost most of her clothing. Bunch of stuff is completely, permanently damaged. Black mold is very dangerous. There's mildew everywhere. There's broken things that were just broken because they were thrown around. There's other stuff that is missing. The videos that have gone viral are of her opening her jewelry armoire that was taped closed by them. All of her jewelry is gone. Like, it's all gone. Okay? So, at this point, police are certainly involved. People keep asking, are police involved? Yes, it's all been done. Like, we're doing everything properly here, okay? Their corporate office, which is in Tennessee, had been notified by the facility because we had the press out there, we had the police out there and all of that stuff. And they were communicating while all of this was going on. And when the management people came out as we were finishing up, they just handed, this is the person you need to talk to in Tennessee. Like, we're not going to answer any questions, okay? So we contact that person. Initially, it's a, oh my gosh, that's so bad. Give us a list of stuff. We'll see what we can do, that sort of thing. And it turned into, we didn't do it. The moving company did. And then they mentioned a specific company that is not a moving company that they did stuff. And It wasn't us. It wasn't our people. It was the people that we hired to do it. They're the ones responsible. And so we reacted to that with, it's interesting that you're blaming other companies for the destruction and disappearance of these items. In addition to the fact that wet items were put in the storage, these shipping containers for multiple units. Okay. Because your people should have made sure that stuff was cleaned and put into those units. Even if you hired people to put them in there. You don't just take soaking wet stuff out of a flooded area, especially when you had told people that the water was contaminated with a bacteria, and put it into a shipping container. You don't do that. But they did. But we informed them, like, we were told in June that you didn't hire anybody. Now, this is corporate in Tennessee. And corporate in Tennessee is like, no, we did. We hired these people. These people did. I'm like, then why would you tell us in June that you didn't? So the news crew that is separate from me, who's on the TV side, they start looking into it as well. And they're given some information as well. And they're given very different information than we give, because obviously the facility is saying that we're lying. Okay. We were told that the stuff was cleaned before it was stored. We were told that you couldn't have access to this stuff because we don't know where her stuff is. It's merged with all of these other units. We don't know where it is. We'd have to get into it and find it. And we were told that no outside contractors were hired. Now, corporate is currently calling us liars, saying that none of that is true. The opposite is true. Okay, cue my audio, please, Victor. This is 43 seconds of a conversation that we had with their management in June.
7: Unfortunately, I have no idea where they're at, because there's 4 storage units out there, and there's no air conditioning or anything, right? And those storage vats and makeup and stuff that's out there, and there's meds and that. All their belongings were cleaned before they were stored. We had our usher and stuff.
8: Mm-hmm.
7: Everything was cleaned before it was stored. We had our own staff and maintenance people come and do that instead of having a million different contractors and people from ServPro in here doing it.
8: So you didn't hear? Unfortunately.
6: Okay. So when we go, like, she's been repeatedly denied access to her belongings. Like, can we go see her belongings and see what is salvageable here? Unfortunately, I have no idea where it is. There's 4 shipping containers out there, and there's multiple units in each shipping container. We don't know where it is. We don't know where her stuff is, which is what I've been told since the beginning of 2026. We have it. It's logged. We just don't know where. And nobody ever got back to us about finding it or having us come check it out or anything like that. Of course, it's all a very different story now. Everything was cleaned. Oh, really? Go watch my videos on my Instagram, on my TikTok, and tell me if sopping wet stuff that's been sitting there in black mold water since December for 8 months is cleaned. The used kitty litter that was thrown into a garbage bag, and then shoes and a brand new comforter were thrown in with the used kitty litter. Was that clean? And then blaming other companies that you hired, specifically blaming ServPro. You told us in June that you didn't hire any outside companies. That's 3 lies in 43 seconds. More coming up. You're tuned in to The Burning Truth.
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10: In In the MNC News Center, I'm Victor Garcia. Among our top local stories, South Bend leaders are exploring possible changes to how short-term rentals are regulated across the city. City staff hosted a public meeting earlier this week to discuss properties listed on platforms like Airbnb and Vrbo. Officials say short-term rentals have continued to grow since 2020. In some neighborhoods, residents have raised concerns about noise, safety, parking, and the impact on property values. And the Indiana Association of Realtors says home sales during the first 6 months of 2026 were up 2.5% compared to last year, while new home listings increased 5%.
11: The statewide median home price climbed to $275,000 through June, about 5% higher than a year ago. At the same time, more homes are available for buyers, with inventory up 13% statewide. The association says lower mortgage rates have helped offset rising home prices, although affordability remains a challenge for many first-time buyers. Locally, counties with mid-sized cities, including St. Joseph and Elkhart counties, saw some of the strongest increases in home prices during the first half of the year, while rural and suburban counties posted the biggest gains in home sales. Brian Ford, MNC News.
12: Fox News, I'm John Saucier. President Trump giving up his demand for a 20% reimbursement fee on cargo passing through the Strait of Hormuz. Texas Republican Representative Michael McCaul on Fox says,
13: I don't like validating this idea of a 20% toll on ships going through. So if it doesn't make it right if we do it, and we thought it was wrong when they did it.
12: Instead, the president is looking for trade and investment from allies who are using the strait. Senate Minority Leader Chuck Schumer speaking on an ICE shooting yesterday in Biddeford, Maine. He notes that if specific legislation had been passed, body cameras could have been utilized during this incident.
14: If Republicans had passed our bill, there would be body cameras, proper agent ID, warrant requirements, and other common sense reforms, and these killings might not have happened.
12: No video evidence was obtained from the shooting. The case is under investigation. America's listening to Fox News.

0: Road repairs have closures at addresses in the 300 block of South Wellington and the 5000 block of Ford Street. And the intersection of East 12th and Laurel Streets is closed to all traffic for the ongoing reconstruction process. Detour info is posted.
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7: Now, from the Glass Doctor of Indiana Weather Center, here's your Storm Alert weather forecast.
8: Skies will be mostly sunny the rest of this afternoon, hot and humid with a high of 92. Heat index values will approach triple digits. For tonight, clear skies, warm and muggy with a low of 72. We are mostly sunny and even hotter on Wednesday with a high of 94 and heat index values in the lower triple digits. Then partly cloudy with a slight chance of showers on Thursday and a high of 92. I'm WSBT 22 meteorologist Abby Wepler.
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0: The Burning Truth with Casey Hendrickson.
1: And good afternoon. Thank you for tuning in to The Burning Truth. I am your host, Casey Hendrickson. Yeah, the videos that show my mom's missing jewelry, those are the ones that are going the most viral. A lot of the other ones have a lot of views, but those are the ones that are viral. Last I checked, they were both at like 70,000. People relate to it. And, you know, it's sad when you open your stuff that's been taped closed and, you know, all your belongings are gone. And then you get the occasional moron on there. Why did you let her take that? She wanted to take it. It's her belongings. It's her apartment. You know, she didn't plan on a water main breaking. She didn't plan on being denied access to her unit. She didn't plan on her stuff being stolen or damaged.
2: Or misplaced.
1: She didn't plan on that. And as I told you guys yesterday, you need to understand, because when I say this, people really don't believe it. I have the text messages. Their corporate office in Tennessee, for the management company for the facility in Elkhart, Indiana, said because there was standing water in those units, it's possible that the water carried the jewelry away.

0: and it just Titanic style, like, went down a lazy river in the hallway. Like, that's, like, they actually said that. Something else I do keep forgetting to mention, all of the medications that my mom had to leave behind, because she had to get all of her medication again, because they wouldn't let her get her medication. All of her bags of medication, the medication, gone. So who knows what people are doing with the meds. Don't know if they're selling them, recreationally using them, what can be anyway. No clue. But all of her medication's gone too. Like, that's something else. But like I said, we are most concerned that, you know, if our shipping container had black mold in it, and she was sharing that shipping container with several other units that we were able to document when we were there, then did the other shipping containers have black mold? And when they moved items back into people's apartments at the end of June so they could move back in at the beginning of July, did they move black mold back into those units inside the building and endanger people who now live at that facility? That is honestly the bigger aspect to this story. I know that there's a personal connection, and many of you who listen, particularly online, like, you know, Mom, but there are other people whose health is at risk. And the city of Elkhart needs to be aware. And furthermore, the city of Elkhart should be upset that the stuff that they said in their press conferences after the water main break back in December, the stuff that they were saying was not accurate. And again, I'm not blaming the city of Elkhart or saying that they were misleading anybody, but I do think the city of Elkhart was misled. And a lot of people for several months on social media have been wondering why the city of Elkhart wasn't giving regular updates on what was going on. Why was there always a sanitized press conference? Why is that? Did they just not care? Were they not following up? Were they not bothering to do their due diligence? Did they just trust the process? You know, or was there something else? Some people obviously want to jump to the other conclusion. But the other thing that I want to point out, too, is there's been a bed bug outbreak again at this same facility. And a lot of people will post on these Facebook groups like Nosy Neighbors and whatnot. They would post pictures and video of the bed bug infestation. And those posts would get removed. And then people would repost. And then they would get removed again. And then they would repost. And they get removed again. Finally, people just started posting them to their personal accounts, including some people who work in the industry, who are very concerned about people who live there. So there's a mess of stuff going on here. And, you know, people are jokingly like, boy, did they mess with the wrong people. You know what's interesting about this is that one of the people who was very nice, who helped my mom move in, she's not there anymore, but she knew who I was. And she's not there anymore. So when she left, I believe the knowledge of who I was left with her. And none of these people have any idea what they're doing. And the fact that this is my girlfriend's world, this is her profession, she knows this whole thing in and out, they don't know that either. I mean, they didn't until this process started. So you screwed up on multiple fronts. You're mistreating people. You're being extremely dishonest in order to mitigate your liability. But you also messed with a relative of mine after having me catch you lying to me about a totally separate incident. But then you have my girlfriend to deal with, who knows this industry in and out. Like, you could not have picked a worse group of people to have done this to, if you're that facility. But the best group of people to have done this to for everybody else who doesn't have an advocate on their behalf. Because I think we might be able to do some good for those people over there. But that's 43 seconds, which includes a weird pause. It's just where the recording was. because there's just some mumbles and stuff like that. The recording's just like muted it out, but there's that weird little pause there for like 5 seconds or something like that. So it's like 38 seconds. In 38 seconds, we've debunked three of their biggest lies that they're telling everybody right now about us. And that's like a 40-minute conversation. So anybody who is affiliated with this organization, either locally or nationally, stop playing games, stop lying, own up to it, and accept responsibility. And beyond that, fix the problems there. Stop mistreating people because they're on Medicaid or Medicare and they can't afford a private facility. Not that difficult. Something else that's not that difficult. Maybe don't appoint somebody from Gaylor Electric who has received grants from the IEDC. Maybe who hasn't received tax credits and everything else. Maybe don't appoint them as the Secretary of Commerce. A lot of people have a very uneasy feeling about the new Secretary of Commerce in Indiana, Chuck Goodrich. So Governor Braun announced that he's going to be the new Commerce Secretary. A reporter pointed out that Gaylor Electric has previously received Indiana Economic Development tax credits and grants and asked whether the company could continue receiving incentives now that its CEO is also serving as the Secretary of Commerce. I think that's a reasonable question. Also, I'd like to point this out. I don't care if they are honest or how good they are. The optics of putting anybody from an electric company or a utility at all in the state of Indiana in a position of authority in city or state government, probably not the wisest decision in the world right now. So here's the thing. This is why this is so bizarre. Some of you be like, Casey, come on. I mean, you leave your company, you take a government position. It is what it is. Goodrich said he's going to remain the CEO of Gaylor Electric while he's the Commerce Secretary. Spidey sense. Dingle, dingle, dingle. His explanation was that both the company and the state have, quote, screening procedures and staff in place to keep the two roles separate and avoid conflicts of interest. Are you serious? Like, you actually serious about, like, do people, I know that they do, but, like, do people actually wake up and buy that nonsense? Like, do they take a bite of a giant poo sandwich and, like, this is excellent roast beef? Don't know why they put corn in roast beef, but it's excellent. What? It's just a bizarre move. I'm sorry, it's a bizarre move. To have anybody from a utility be the Commerce Secretary, not great. Having the CEO of Gaylor Electric be the Commerce Secretary while they are going to remain the CEO of Gaylor Electric is a really bad idea. And I have no doubt that we are going to be doing stories about this situation in the future. We've got more coming up. You're tuned into The Burning Truth.
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0: You know me. I'm Casey Hendrickson, host of The Burning Truth on 95.3 MNC. 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
0: And good afternoon. Thank you for tuning in to The Burning Truth. I am your host, Casey Hendrickson. So there has been a problem for some time they're addressing it, but it's been a problem for some time with sexual predators in public education. And I did a story a long time ago. It's kind of interesting. Like a few months back, I don't remember exactly how long ago, like I got this text message on Friday and somebody's like, Casey, I remember you doing a story a little while back about how school faculty is more likely to molest kids than the clergy. Because the stereotype, of course, is the clergy do it. And I was like, yeah, but holy smokes, that was a long time ago. And I pulled up, I actually found it during a break, and I pulled it up and I went over it with all of you on the show. And school faculty is by a wide, cavernous margin more likely to engage in inappropriate sexual contact with kids than like any other category of people in the country. And the rash of issues with faculty and students is crazy. Now, it used to be that the perpetrator was almost always male and the victim almost always female student, with a few outliers here and there. That is not the case anymore. The predominant group that we find is female teachers, male students. We do see a lot of female teachers, female students in the athletics department for reasons. But generally speaking, we are running into just a massive amount of female teachers to male students. One of the female teachers who got arrested recently, like she had multiple affairs with 14 and 15 year old boys, plural, in the school. And so we've got a real problem. And we've talked about it for an extended period of time over the years, and just nothing really gets done. Well, the Department of Education's Office for Civil Rights on July 10th launched a new initiative which cracks down on sexual predators in K-12 schools. Quote, the Trump administration has observed a troubling and recurring pattern in schools across the nation of credible reports of sexual abuse and harassment by adults in positions of authority going uninvestigated, or of suspected offenders being transferred to new schools or roles in the district. And if you've been listening to me for any length of time, I have consistently told you about these stories. And there is one case in particular from early in my career that stands out because I knew the schools involved because I grew up there. And you had a teacher who diddled a student, male teacher, female student, diddled a student, got caught. The teachers union fought for him to keep his job. Now, keep in mind, all of this is happening behind closed doors with nobody knowing about it because the public was not aware. Gets caught diddling a student. There's a meeting called, his union rep secures that he gets to keep his job, but be transferred to a different school. So they transferred him to a different school in a nearby city. Went from Las Vegas to Boulder City, about a half hour away, a little bit more than that. And he diddled another student. And that's when the story broke, and everybody's like, wait a minute, hold on a second. You all knew that this guy was a problem? The teachers union knew that this guy was a problem, and everybody just got together in a back room, scrubbed each other's backs, and got this guy's whole record like kind of quieted and the whole story buried, and then you just moved him to a different school, didn't tell anybody about it, and then he assaulted another kid? Like, are you kidding me? And this was all done hush-hush. When school administrators protect adults accused of assaulting or harassing children from meaningful consequences, enabling them to continue harming kids in another environment, it is referred to as passing the trash. In a July 10th guidance letter issued to education institutions receiving federal funding, the Secretary of Education, Linda McMahon, reminded schools of their legal obligation to safeguard children and appropriately respond to sexual misconduct allegations, and then she referenced Title IX and everything else. In the letter, McMahon cited a 2003 study that found that 9.6% of students in grades 8 through 11 reported some sexual misconduct involving an educator. Now, obviously that's a bit older, but the numbers have, I believe, continued to get worse. So at least for the first time in a very long time, the federal government in the Department of Education is starting to take this pattern of behavior very seriously instead of just sweeping it under the rug and not really complaining about it or raising alarms or bringing it up as a major issue in our society, which clearly it is. And I still stand on my original assessment and opinion. Young teachers should not be teaching junior high and high school students. More coming up.
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16: Deadly force leads to a change. On Lisa Brady, Fox News. ICE is suspending most vehicle stops after a man was shot and killed during an immigration enforcement operation yesterday in Maine, the second deadly confrontation in the past week.
17: DHS says a migrant who was in the country illegally was shot and killed by an ICE agent. The agency tells us the suspect tried to flee the scene before those shots were fired and was not the target of the operation. There were protests again today. People marching over there to an ICE office about 15 miles south of Portland. They're calling for a full investigation here.
16: Fox's Alexis McAdams. An ICE source tells Fox the pause is temporary while new training is in the works and that vehicle stops are still possible for targets with violent records or facing serious charges. Police in Florida just reporting that a man running from an encounter with federal agents has been struck and killed by a tractor trailer. Florida Highway Patrol says the man was one of four people who got out of a car and ran on foot during an encounter in a gas station parking lot earlier today. President Trump reverses course on a plan to charge fees in a critical waterway both the U.S. and Iran claim to control.
18: A day after pitching a 20% fee on all cargo sailing to the Strait of Hormuz as compensation, President Trump backed away from the plan.
19: So I put it out yesterday. I thought it was good. I was called by different people, different countries, kings and emirs.
18: Instead, the president says Gulf allies will invest billions of dollars in American plants and factories. At the same time, the U.S. is reimposing a naval blockade on Iranian ports, blocking ships from coming and going following days of airstrikes in response to Iran attacking commercial vessels.
16: Fox's Jared Halper and the U.S. launching more strikes on Iran today. Spain just advancing to the World Cup final with a 2-0 win over France. 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
1: I'm Victor Garcia in the MNC News Center. 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
21: The U.S. House of Representatives is planning a vote this week that, if passed, would keep our clocks on DST for good. Many of us are split on moving the clock around every year, some of us in our own homes. But the entire long-standing system could change based on what happens in Congress. The proposed Sunshine Protection Act would eliminate the need to fight with the few devices that you still have that don't update automatically every year. Currently, just two states stay on standard time year-round, Hawaii and Arizona. Time zone changes would not be affected by this bill. If it's passed into law, that would mean that in the winter, South Bend would have to wait until after 9 a.m. for sunrise. Some people argue that that presents a danger to children waiting for the bus, according to WSBT. Tommy Lee, MNC News.
1: And the American Red Cross has declared an emergency blood shortage after donations plummeted nearly 25% last month. The organization reports that hospital demand is currently outstripping donations by roughly 3,500 units a week, pushed by the peak of summer trauma season. Officials say platelets, O positive and B negative types are desperately needed. Anyone who donates through July 31st will receive a $15 Fandango movie ticket by email.
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1: Checking traffic and weather, LaPorte Avenue is closed from North Walnut to LaSalle to everything but local traffic for sewer lateral work. Road repairs have closures at addresses in the 300 block of South Wellington and the 5000 block of Ford Street. And the intersection of East 12th and Laurel Streets is closed to all traffic for the ongoing reconstruction process. Detour info is posted.
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22: Now, from the Glass Doctor of Indiana Weather Center, here's your Storm Alert weather forecast.
23: Skies will be mostly sunny the rest of this afternoon, hot and humid with a high of 92. Heat index values will approach triple digits. For tonight, clear skies, warm and muggy with a low of 72. We are mostly sunny and even hotter on Wednesday with a high of 94 and heat index values in the lower triple digits. Then partly cloudy with a slight chance of showers on Thursday and a high of 92. I'm WSBT 22 meteorologist Abby Wepler.
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1: Checking traffic and weather. LaPorte Avenue is closed from North Walnut to LaSalle to everything but local traffic for sewer lateral work. Road repairs have closures at addresses in the 300 block of South Wellington and the 5000 block of Ford Street. And the intersection of East 12th and Laurel Streets is closed to all traffic for the ongoing reconstruction process. Detour info is posted.
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0: Now, from the Glass Doctor of Indiana Weather Center, here's your Storm Alert weather forecast.
8: Skies will be mostly sunny the rest of this afternoon, hot and humid with a high of 92. Heat index values will approach triple digits. For tonight, clear skies, warm and muggy with a low of 72. We are mostly sunny and even hotter on Wednesday with a high of 94 and heat index values in the lower triple digits. Then partly cloudy with a slight chance of showers on Thursday and a high of 92. I'm WSBT 22 meteorologist Abby Wepler.

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1: Good afternoon. Thank you for tuning in to The Burning Truth. I am your host, Casey Hendrickson. Thank you for hanging out with us on all of our radio affiliates. If you want to, you can also hang out on Rumble. 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Hit the follow button. You can also follow me on X and Instagram at Casey the host. You can keep up with the situation involving the senior living facility that we are exclusively covering. We won't be exclusive forever. There is a group of media that is also looking into it. But it's going to be interesting watching this whole thing just kind of blow up, dispel three of their lies today. America just moved one step closer to getting rid of changing that clock twice a year. And there's been a couple of different arguments on this over the years. One argument is daylight savings time. The other argument is standard time. Don't do the daylight savings time. So we got two states, Hawaii and Arizona, that don't change the times. They stay on standard. We don't really need to change the clocks anymore. So there really isn't any reason to do it. We need to have one. I'm a big proponent of daylight savings time being the standard. I know that some of you disagree with me. My reasons are not logical for the rest of you. My reasons are entirely selfish. Am I going to get spirited about this? No. Am I going to get mad at people who don't want to remain on daylight savings time permanently? No. Do I just want to have one time and not change my clocks? Yes, absolutely. Changing the clocks is stupid. It doesn't make any sense. We got to stop doing it. I'm a proponent of daylight savings time, though, because it helps my schedule. Purely selfish. For those of you who have a different schedule, I don't care about you. That's how it is. You don't care about me, I don't care about you. It's really that simple. People are going to bring up the kids and everything else. Well, you know what? I have solutions and fixes for that. We've talked about those before. Nobody listens to me. So the bipartisan bill backed by President Trump, we've told you that this was coming. You know, this goes all the way back to DOGE just starting their job. We told you that there was rumblings that they were going to go ahead and push a singular time zone. But not time zone, but a singular time standard. So this advanced on Monday, yesterday, after clearing the House Rules Committee, setting up a vote for the full House. The committee approved the rule governing the Sunshine Protection Act by a 6-4 vote.

0: If enacted, the legislation would allow states to observe daylight savings time year-round while giving them the option to opt out. So, you could opt out if you truly wanted to. If you really hate sunlight that much, you could opt out as a state. You think the time zone thing is messed up now? So we got all of our time zones, right, Victor? Then you would have the time change with the time zones, like in half of the country, but not the other half. I'm just assuming we split down the middle. Some are like, no, we're going standard time all year round. And the rest are going, no, we're going daylight savings time year round. Like, you, that could be really confusing. This whole, hey, we know that we're 3 hours ahead of Pacific, that could go away. So Trump has urged Congress to end the biannual practice of changing clocks. After the bill advanced out of committee, he wrote that it was time for Americans to stop worrying about the clock and call the current system a ridiculous twice-yearly production. Okay, Democrats who hate him and Orange Man bad everything, disagree with that statement. Go ahead. I'll wait. I want to watch Trump trap you into making the argument as he has trapped you so many times before. I want to see him trap you into making the argument that, no, I really like changing my clocks twice a year, okay? It's tradition. I want to see that play out, because I have a feeling that there's some people, just because Trump is pushing this, will literally be making that statement online. He also described permanent daylight savings time as the far more popular alternative and encouraged Republicans to support the measure. It depends on the polling. I've seen polling that say standard, and I've seen a lot of polling that says daylight savings. Like I said, purely selfish. My schedule is weird. My schedule is odd. I don't care about you. So daylight savings time makes my life mo better. Makes my life mo easier. Don't care about you. Purely selfish. You are supporting standard time for the same exact reason that I'm supporting daylight savings time, for those of you who disagree. Supporters of daylight saving time argue that ending the twice-yearly clock change could reduce some of the health and safety problems associated with the spring transition. I mean, really, it is the leading cause of death, Victor. They keep saying it's man-made global warming, but really, it's the change in the clocks twice a year. That stress is what causes heart disease. It's not your diet. Research cited by the American Heart Association has found increases in heart attacks and strokes in the days after clocks move forward. See? You thought I was lying, Victor. You thought I was being hyperbolic. No. It's not your diet, okay? It's not you forgetting to take your blood pressure medication. It's not you having, we were just talking about ramen. Ramen all the time. All right? No, it's the reason people are croaking from heart attacks and stuff and strokes is because of the clock change. That's it. Big heart is going out there and spreading conspiracy theories and stuff like that about your diet. Shame on them. The University of Colorado Boulder, bunch of pot-smoking hippies, you can't trust anything they say, found a 6% increase in fatal car crashes during the following work week. House Energy and Commerce Committee Chairman Brett Guthrie, Republican of Kentucky, said that Americans overwhelmingly support ending the practice. Representative Vern Buchanan, Republican of Florida, the bill's sponsor, said permanent daylight saving time could improve public health, reduce traffic accidents, and encourage outdoor activity. There has been debate about the traffic situation, particularly with kids going to school, and which one of these would be the best one to go to permanently if we were to make a decision. The bill previously cleared the House Energy and Commerce Committee in May. There's a 48-1 vote. Who's the nerd who voted against it? Too lazy to look that up. About 20 states have already enacted laws that would allow them to adopt permanent daylight savings time if Congress authorizes the change. Hawaii and most of Arizona are the only states that currently do not observe daylight saving time. Opponents, including several medical organizations and some lawmakers, contend that permanent standard time would be better. It would be better aligning of the body's natural circadian rhythm because it provides more morning sunlight. So what? I know. So I'm going to take my hate mail on Thursday is going to be full of this. You know it. Casey, you're wrong about daylight. You know it, because every time I bring this up, people get so passionate about this. They've also pointed to Congress's decision to end the nation's brief experiment with year-round daylight saving time in 1974 after public opposition. Yeah, but the 70s people suck, so who cares? Who cares about what the 70s said? Listen, we are fully in a completely different century now. Like, knock it off. Representative Mary Gay Scanlon, Democrat of Pennsylvania, unsuccessfully sought to amend the legislation to make standard time permanent nationwide, instead arguing that permanent daylight savings time would force more Americans, particularly the school children, to travel in darkness during winter mornings. Now, and a lot of you have said the same thing to me, but I have a solution. We already start school too damn early in the morning. I've said this my entire life. The research, the study of it in this country proves definitively the United States starts school too early in the morning. Problem solved. I don't know what else to say. If the House approves the Sunshine Protection Act, it would mark the latest congressional effort to end the seasonal clock changes after a similar bill passed the Senate unanimously in 2022, but ultimately stalled in the House of Representatives. In one of those rare cases where the Senate was actually more productive than the House. So, like I said, it's it all depends on your perspective of life. If you support freedom and liberty and you're a patriot, you'll support permanent daylight savings time. If you're a communist and a terrorist sympathizer, probably going to be voting for the Democratic Socialists of America candidates all across the country, then you'll support permanent standard time. It's entirely up to you. You either love America or you don't. We got more coming up. You're tuned in to The Burning Truth.
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0: Somebody tried to rob a bank with a stolen kitten? I'm just seeing this. Do I look at this? We have to go over this, right? That's an amazing headline. I have not seen this story until just this very second. So let's... The AI on this is great. It's some mass dude who's naturally white, because you can't make him any other color. He's robbing a bank, and he's holding a black cat like it's a gun. Like, give me the cash. Oh, my gosh. Okay. All right. Man wearing a black beanie walking into a Pet Supplies Plus in Beltsville, Maryland. The cat burglar waits until nobody is looking, then grabs the key and helps himself to a 3-month-old kitten named Magnolia. He'd been eyeing the kitten for the past couple of weeks, and they'd developed a bond. Poor little Magnolia has no idea that her friend is a crazed bank robber hoping to make her the Bonnie to his Clyde. So he grabbed the kitten, according to NBC4 Washington, he grabbed the kitten from the adoption area of a Maryland pet store. And he then tried to use her to rob a nearby bank. Here's a story from NBC. Stephanie Stulick of Beltsville Community Cats Rescue was nearby when she got a call from a very alarmed store employee around 10:30 a.m. They said, somebody used the key hanging nearby to open the cat adoption area and take three-month-old Magnolia. So Stulick drove over immediately. Immediately saw all of these police cars, and I thought, wow, that's a heck of a response for a stolen cat. And then I realized they were all going down to the bank. Apparently, he went into the bank with the cat in his arms. And he walked up to a bank employee and said, can you hold this? Then he wrote a note, handed it to a bank teller, and it said, essentially, give me all your cash. This is bizarre. What a weird story. What? Okay, why would you hand your cat over to somebody else? Wouldn't they just be like, get out of the bank or I'm going to snap this cat's neck? See, you got to be willing to sacrifice some of these cute little animals if you want to get anywhere. Okay, you got to deal with the bad guys the way the bad guys would deal with you. So the security camera video shows a man wearing a light-colored t-shirt, black beanie, walking into the Pet Supplies Plus in Baltimore Avenue, Beltsville, Maryland. Seconds later, he runs out clutching a black and white kitten. Witnesses said that he kept running straight for the PNC Bank in the same shopping center. Prince George County Police confirmed that they took a man into custody at the bank. Employees at the pet store said that he'd been coming in nearly every day for a couple of weeks, always making a beeline for that kitten. So what, you sprung Magnolia out to then go to prison? And poor Magnolia, back in the cage, okay? Magnolia is still up for adoption, but Magnolia doesn't have a home anymore. I will say this. I mean, the lady's got a good sense of humor with the pet place. She goes, Magnolia is still available for adoption. She is looking for a law-abiding citizen. Gotta be kidding me. The AI pictures of this, though, are really good. They're pretty funny. I got to give people credit for having a good sense of humor on that stuff. Good for you. Good for you. Okay. Real quick, I don't want to spend a ton of time on it. We're at the end of the show, and I didn't really want to spend a ton of time on it anyway. But, you know, ICE is now instructed to cease most of their traffic stops. And a lot of people very upset about this. Understandably so. Traffic stops are effective, you know, but people keep trying to murder ICE agents with their vehicle. And then who is this imbecile politician lady who's running around like, even a kid knows you shoot out the tire. Okay, you're an oxygen thief. You're the reason we can't have nice things. Everybody is stupider now that they have heard you speak. Yes, I said that phraseology specifically as intended. If you get the joke, congratulations, you're funny. They were lying about the entire thing, as they have been lying about the entire thing with Renee Good and everybody else. So, illegal alien from Mexico is fatally shot on Tuesday after he tried to run over an ICE agent with his vehicle during an enforcement operation, according to DHS. It's all caught on tape. But this has been a problem for many years. This is a Black Lives Matter problem, actually, where Black Lives Matter would run around and say that they were unarmed. The media would say they are unarmed. This was a trend for a long period of time. When somebody would hit a cop with a car and they would shoot the suspect, the news media would inevitably, I guess, is the word I was looking for, go out there and tell you that the suspect was unarmed. Why do they have to shoot him? Because they were armed with a 3,000-pound vehicle. That's why. There was a scenario in Las Vegas on the Strip where they hit the cop. The cop was on the hood of the car, and they were continuing to drive away with the cop on the hood of the car. And the cop had to shoot them through the windshield. And the media was upset with the Metro officer for having to shoot the suspect that had just hit them with the car and was now trying to further injure and or kill the officer while the officer's on the car. News media had an absolute conniption fit about this. Unarmed suspect was shot in the head for no reason. So this whole Renee Good thing and, you know, ICE agents shooting people, trying to hit it. Like, this isn't even a new narrative. This is something that anti-police activists in the news media and these little groups and things like that have been playing. They've been playing this card for years. And, of course, the media went out there and just completely lied to you and hid the fact that this person was trying to run over an officer again. And frankly, I'd rather get run over by a rubber tire than a flat tire with the rim underneath it. But that's just me. All right, folks, go ahead and follow me online at Casey the Host on X, on Instagram, TikTok, and Substack. 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
13: The blockade is back on. I'm Lisa Lacerra, Fox News. The U.S. military says more than 20 Navy warships and hundreds of aircraft are operating across the Middle East to block passage to Iranian ports after Iran's attack on commercial ships in the Strait of Hormuz.
14: And when fully enforced by the U.S. Navy, it will cost Iran over $400 million a day. And tonight, on President Trump's orders, a sixth wave of U.S. airstrikes is striking Iran. That's the sixth time over the past week. Despite the American bombardment over the past week, Iran has been launching attacks of its own against neighboring Gulf states, including Kuwait and Bahrain.
13: Fox's Lucas Tomlinson in Tel Aviv. Yesterday, President Trump announced the blockade would happen today and also said he would impose a 20% fee on ships passing through the strait, but has since reversed course, citing requests from allies in the Gulf. The Florida Highway Patrol says a man running from immigration and other federal agents was struck and killed by a tractor trailer. The 28-year-old was among four people in a vehicle that had been stopped by police in St. Augustine. The four men ran off, they say, with one running across a busy road when he was hit. This is the third death in about a week involving encounters with ICE agents. Earlier today, ICE suspended most vehicle stops after a Colombian man was shot to death in Maine yesterday. Border Czar Tom Homan tells Fox he thinks it's only temporary.
15: We'll let this play out where it is, but I think ICE is going to continue doing record arrests, record removals, and this is, I wouldn't even call it bumping the road. I mean, this is going to be a short-term review.
13: DHS says the officer, fearing for public safety, shot and killed the man because he was using his vehicle as a weapon. By a vote of 308 to 117, the House has approved a bill that would have the U.S. go to daylight saving time permanently, ending switching clocks twice a year. The bill next heads to the Senate, though its fate is unclear. 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
13: Charged with murder in the killings of five members of an Illinois family who were shot in three different locations in East St. Louis. A former Columbia University graduate student who had been detained by ICE and faced deportation proceedings has filed a federal lawsuit against the Trump administration and several private organizations.
17: Attorneys for Mahmoud Khalil filed the action in a New York federal court, alleging he was conspired against because of his criticism of Israel during protests at Columbia. The suit lists Heritage Foundation leaders and two online surveillance groups as defendants, along with the Trump administration. Khalil said he is determined to get justice and will not stop.
18: Until everyone who willingly contributed to my missing the birth of my son and to taking 104 days of my life from me answers for what they've done.
17: A federal judge ordered Khalil's release from ICE custody in June of last year. In New York, Gernal Scott, Fox News.
13: As cyclospora infections rise, health officials in Michigan say early information points to lettuce or salad greens as a possible culprit. The illness, which can cause stomach upset and diarrhea, has impacted at least 3,300 people in Michigan alone. More than 30 states have reported infections this year. The U.S. and Russia on a joint mission in space.
19: Blasting off from a cosmodrome in Kazakhstan, NASA astronaut Anil Menon and Russian crewmates Pyotr Dubrov and Anna Kukina on their way to the International Space Station. The mission is set to show the United States and Russia can cooperate despite political and military tension. The two countries work together on the space station, but hopes for Russian involvement in the Artemis lunar research program have fallen apart. Moscow's space corporation, Roscosmos, has started to work with China on a prospective moon mission.
13: Fox's Jonathan Savage. I'm Lisa Lucero. This is Fox News.
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21: Now, from the Glass Doctor of Indiana Weather Center, here's your Storm Alert weather forecast.
22: Skies will be mostly sunny the rest of this afternoon, hot and humid with a high of 92. Heat index values will approach triple digits. For tonight, clear skies, warm and muggy with a low of 72. We are mostly sunny and even hotter on Wednesday with a high of 94 and heat index values in the lower triple digits. Then partly cloudy with a slight chance of showers on Thursday and a high of 92. I'm WSBT 22 meteorologist Abby Wepler.
23: Right now, it's 92 degrees.
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3: Fox News, I'm Tom Graham. The Pentagon restarting its blockade of Iranian ports this afternoon. U.S. forces also launching fresh attacks against Iran.
4: Strike aircraft launched from the George H.W. Bush and Abraham Lincoln. F-35Bs also launching from the amphibious assault ship Boxer. Tomahawk cruise missiles also fired from destroyers in the strike groups. Despite the American bombardment over the past week, Iran has been launching attacks of its own against neighboring Gulf states, including Kuwait and Bahrain, where U.S. troops are based.
3: Fox's Lucas Tomlinson. Floodwaters inundating parts of southern Texas with more wet weather threatening more states this week.
5: Days of storms will dump heavy rain over millions of people across parts of the South, Gulf Coast, and Texas through Friday, bringing a mounting flood threat, particularly over Texas's Big Bend and Hill Country regions.
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7: Now, from the Glass Doctor of Indiana Weather Center, here's your Storm Alert weather forecast.
8: Skies will be mostly sunny the rest of this afternoon, hot and humid with a high of 92. Heat index values will approach triple digits. For tonight, clear skies, warm and muggy with a low of 72. We are mostly sunny and even hotter on Wednesday with a high of 94 and heat index values in the lower triple digits. Then partly cloudy with a slight chance of showers on Thursday in a high of 92. I'm WSBT 22 meteorologist Abby Wepler.
9: Right now, it's 90 degrees.
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0: You are very naive and you're not very bright. You've got to think through these things more. And I'm going to urge you to do something. I'm going to urge you to study socialism, not in a book, the manifestation of it and how the history of it is one of failure after failure after failure. And look at every government socialized program in this country, and you'll find out that everything I told you in this last 20 minutes is true. But it was worth going through because you sound like a nice kid and you're very young. Winston Churchill famously said, if you're 20 and not a liberal, you don't have a heart. If you're 40 and we have the same conversation, you don't have a brain. Okay? So that gives you time to grow. And my prayer is that you grow, and it is a prayer. Okay, my friend?
1: Thank you, Sean. I've debated a lot of conservatives, and I think you're pretty fun to talk to. So I hope I get to talk to
0: you. I'm glad you called. Call back. I want you to think about these things and call back, okay?
1: All right, sounds good. Have a good rest of your day, Sean, all right?
0: All right, you too. God bless you.
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0: You know, born on America's darkest day, 9/11/01. 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Heroes like U.S. Army Sergeant Mario Nelson. He served in the National Guard and then volunteered at Ground Zero after the 9/11 attacks. Later, Mario enlisted full-time in the Army, was deployed to Iraq. And then Mario sadly made the ultimate sacrifice. He was killed by a rocket-propelled grenade. Sadly, Mario left behind his wife, Mecca, their daughter, Mia. And after his death, Mecca began helping others heal from grief and trauma. And the Tunnel to Towers Foundation recognized the sacrifice of this family and were able, because of your generosity, to provide Mecca and Mia with a mortgage-free home. 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
3: You know me. 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
4: The strikes will continue until he says it's enough. I'm Lisa Lacera, Fox News. That's what President Trump told Fox's Trey Yinks as U.S. Central Command conducts an air campaign over Iran.
5: If you look at the Strait of Hormuz,